assault. Two-thirds of respondents opposed sex-selective abortions and three-quarters supported providing equal medical care to babies born alive during a botched abortion. New research has found standing up after 25 minutes behind a computer boosts muscle activity while sitting down again. World-first Melbourne research looked at more than 7,000 episodes of sitting and found muscle activity in the thighs reaches virtually undetectable. Two-thirds of respondents opposed sex-selective abortions and three-quarters supported providing equal medical care to babies born alive during a botched abortion. New research has found standing up after 25 minutes behind a computer boosts muscle activity while sitting down again. World first

0: pushing back against Donald Trump's calls for Ukraine to choose a new leader. The US president has been critical of Kyiv over strikes on Russian oil refineries, claiming their actions are driving up global energy costs. President Trump says he's brokered the so-called energy ceasefire to prevent further attacks between the two nations. But President Zelensky says he'll only cooperate if Moscow holds up to their end of the deal.
1: Tell Putin, give us 2 months, 60 days of total ceasefire, 60 days, and we will organize elections.
0: And Canadian Christians have welcomed their government's decision to pause plans to expand euthanasia to physically healthy people with mental health problems. The proposed move was due to take effect in March. The Canadian Conference of Catholic Bishops and evangelical Christian TV outlet 100 Huntley Street says it's a vital protective measure for vulnerable individuals who experience psychiatric struggles and loneliness, or those who feel like they're a burden on society. Max Verstappen has won the Singapore Grand Prix for the first time.
2: I couldn't have done better, really. So controlled the race really well. Bit of a different Singapore to normal for me. So really, really happy with the whole performance of the team. The car was really nice to drive, so a lot of fun.
0: Oscar Piastri finished fifth, a solid result since his race was marred by a slow pit stop and tyre puncture. That's the latest Vision National News. I'm Naomi Millen.
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6: A total fire ban for the greater Hunter today, along with the high fire danger. A mostly sunny day today. Medium chance of showers this evening. Possible thunderstorm later on as well. And northern or westerly winds, they'll tend western or westerly 20 to 30 kilometres an hour this afternoon. Today's temperatures, 31 on the coast to 36 degrees inland. Cloudy tomorrow with a very high chance of showers and a possible thunderstorm in the morning or afternoon. Could be a severe one too, with damaging winds and large hail and heavy rain, and it could lead to flash flooding. Overnight temps falling to between 15 and 18 degrees, expecting to reach 20 on the coast, 25 for the valley.
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2: We want them to have the ability to overcome difficult things because they will experience difficult things. It's something that we need to exercise. So what we want to do is not protect them from every bit of stress, but instead cultivate that ability to overcome.
3: That's Dr. Nicole Wilkie sharing about resilient children and her observation that many children can overcome hardship, even trauma. She'll offer hope today on Focus on the Family with Jim Daly, and I'm John Fuller.
4: John, every child faces some sort of adversity. You know, if you just stop and think of junior high, that's nothing yes. but adversity, right? I remember being punched in the chest because I was not, you know, filled out yet by an older, you know, junior. I think I was a freshman.
3: He just picked on
4: and he
3: you.
4: Just hit me in the chest and said to his friend, "See, he's not filled out like us yet." And I'm sitting there wheezing, going. That guy accepted Christ after high school, and I saw him a couple summers ago. He called, and it was fun. We forgave.
3: So the trauma was closed.
4: Yeah. But I mean, that's it. That's just a little, maybe more humorous idea there, but children, you know, they hit the wall for some reason. I don't look the right way. I don't feel the right way. I think that person is better than me. All those things begin happening, like at junior high. And I often quote the scripture, you've heard me say this many times, Psalm 34:18, which says, "The Lord is near to the brokenhearted and saves those crushed in spirit." That was my mantra as a boy, you know, growing up as an orphan. You had to find places to say, "Lord, do you see me? Do you know me?" And I felt that all along. So he really did reinforce that. But as you said, we invited a psychologist today, and I'm looking forward to talking with her about children and resiliency.
3: Yeah, and she'll bring personal experiences and research to help parents really understand and guide children to help them thrive. And Dr. Nicole Wilkie serves as director of the Center on Applied Research for Vulnerable Children and Families, which is an initiative of the Christian Alliance for Orphans. She's written a book that captures a lot of what we're talking about today. It's called Overcoming: What Scripture and Science Say About Resilience.
4: Nicole, it is nice to have you here at Focus on the Family, all the way from Peru. What a journey. Thanks for making that journey.
5: Hey, thank you for having me. I'm so grateful to be here.
4: Now, for the viewers and the listeners, I got to ask that question. What are you doing in Peru?
5: Yeah, well, we've been there almost 8 years, and my husband leads a care reform coalition called Peru por los Niños, where he works with churches, NGO leaders, and leaders in government to change the system of care for vulnerable and at-risk children.
4: Well, that's
5: in Peru.
4: Amazing. I think globally, I saw some of this data. I think we may have gotten it out of your book, but globally, up to 20% of children and adolescents endure some kind of debilitating mental illness. Mm-hmm. Suicide is the third leading cause of death among adolescents. And I mean, when you look at the CDC here in the U.S., I think the last survey I saw was like 50%. Of young people have had depression, anxiety, suicidal ideation. I mean, that's a big number.
5: Oh, undoubtedly. And I don't see that changing drastically anytime soon. We are in a time, in an era of increasing technology, increasing separation, isolation, relationally, increasing chaos. And if we look at scripture, this isn't a surprise for us, right?
4: Right.
5: We know that there are times of chaos. There are times of seeing the brokenness of this world. And yet we can be confident that God has ordained for our children to be born in this very time, for such a time as this. So we have kind of the tension to hold between both seeing the chaos of the world and the brokenness of the world in which they're growing up in, and recognizing that he has special plans and purposes for our kids, even in spite of that.
4: Yeah. Let's move into it. You were raised in a foster and adoptive family. You were a bio child, yeah. But your mom and dad had, I think, over 70
5: yes.
4: kids come through the home.
5: Yes.
4: And they adopted, how many kids did they adopt?
5: Nine.
4: So,
5: all from
4: I mean, that's a
5: care.
4: Robust family,
5: yes.
4: a lot of dynamics. What do you think that taught you as a child?
5: I will say that it was one of the most educational and demanding experiences of my life. The Lord gave me a gift in that,
4: yeah.
5: an education, an understanding that I could never have had without that experience, because these are not numbers or ideas to me. These are people who I love so dearly. And when I saw their experiences and mine as being a part of this whole family system, I think that's where I started to realize God's redemption amidst these horrible things. Because, of course, you ask the question, why? Why did they experience these hard things? Abuse, neglect, violence, exploitation, the things that we're seeing kids face in this world. Why is that happening? And the truth is, I don't have a perfect answer for that. And I don't think anyone will this side of heaven. And yet we can still trust in a loving God, in a sovereign God who has good plans for these kids. And part of it is seen through that lens of watching them overcome these difficult things and go on to thrive as contributors to society, as people who are building the kingdom.
4: What are some key factors for us when we experience trauma to try to get through that?
5: Yeah, well, especially speaking about our kids, I think the first thing that we can do is be present. I mean, so much of this is about our presence, which sounds like a very simple idea until we recognize that we all have a world of information and addiction in our pockets. And so a lot of it is about being present. We're going to normalize and validate the experience, right? We're going to say, wow, you're right. This was hard. This was hard for you. Even if I'm thinking it was an accident with 30 miles an hour, you're fine. I'm not saying that, right?
4: Correct.
5: I'm saying I see that for you, this was tremendously difficult. We're going to then, after validating, we're going to normalize and say around the world, many children have experienced this. Many families have experienced this. I'm so sorry. We're going to lament with our children. I'm so sorry that this was your experience. I wouldn't have chosen this for you. And then we're going to offer hope together. There is nothing that with God's help, we can't overcome. Yeah. I'm here with you. I'm staying here with you.
4: And I think what's so hard for that person is that scripture even is hard to believe because they don't feel it.
5: Absolutely.
4: They don't seem to experience that. And it keeps them locked like the gravity of a black hole, right? It just...
5: Yeah.
4: And they do often need help to be able to get free of the grip of that fear.
5: I think what you said, though, is so important, the element of feelings.
4: Yeah.
5: Because feelings are important, and yet often society, media, culture would have you believe that feelings are reality. This is your reality.
4: It's the world we're living in
5: okay.
4: right now.
5: So we have a saying in our family that I learned from a missionary friend years ago. It's feelings are indicators, not dictators. And so we can acknowledge the feelings. Feelings are pieces of information, right? They give you a signal. And so we want to attend to them. Is this telling me something I need to know? Or is this something that is guiding me in the wrong path at the risk of being controversial? Follow your heart is not the best or most sound advice. And so I think when we're dealing with feelings, we want to attend to them. We want to acknowledge that that is the real experience of the person, especially if we're dealing with children. This is their real experience. And yet we want to help guide them through those feelings so that they can recognize them, acknowledge them, and move past them.
4: Nicole, let me ask you about this. And, you know, again, you heard a little bit of my background. My mom and dad divorced at 5. My mom remarried. Then she died a year later when I was 9. I ended up in foster care. Then I got back with my bio dad. He then died when I was 11. And I ended up living with one of my siblings who was older than me. And that had its own chaos because it was just without boundaries. I mean, it was an odd way to do this. But here's the thing. And, you know, I so appreciate the Lord's grace and all that. I accepted Christ at 15 through a football coach. But the dynamic of it, one thing I can remember is I never felt guilty about people's behavior. My dad's alcoholism, my stepdad's distance, my foster dad's craziness. I was able, even as a child, to be able to say, that's their problem, not my problem. And I always point to that because I think that was what God's grace did for me. Because so many children end up processing that as, what did I do wrong? Why do I have this dad? Or what did I cause him to drink over, right? Or whatever. Describe that importance, because that is kind of the resilience factor, the key of saying, okay, I'm strong enough. That wasn't my fault. That was their fault. How do you develop that in your child?
5: Well, it's a great question. I think in your particular situation, it sounds like even through your coach that you mentioned, there were sources of support.
4: Correct.
5: So we actually did a study of more than 1,000 adults with care experience. So adults who had been separated from their biological families and had ended up in foster care, adoption, orphanages, children's homes, things like that. And we wanted to see what worked for them, what helped them to thrive. And a lot of it went back to supportive relationships. I think we see our place in the world, especially as children, through the lens of the people around us.
4: Right.
5: So I think when we're thinking about how to support our kids, number one is building into that relationship, recognizing that to help them build resilience, we're going to need to require certain things of them, which we can get to in a minute. But in order to be able to require things of our children, we need to have filled their bucket, right? If we're going to be pulling out of their bucket, if we're going to be requiring things of them, we need to be pouring into that. And we're doing that through things like connection, presence, eye contact, through, you know, having times of play, or, you know, listening to the thing that they want to talk about that we're like, oh my word, I cannot handle this for like one more minute. We're going to handle it for one more minute because we know it's important to them. So we're going to not treat them as children to be, you know, controlled or modified, but really human beings who need our input. And then that gives us the relational capital to start to help shape and form their thinking, their behaviors, which then leads to informing their feelings about their experience.
4: Yeah, that's so good.
3: Dr. Wilkie, you've mentioned the importance of relationship here, and it's not just an individual, but you've got kind of three layers of protective relationships, if it were. Describe those.
5: Absolutely. So when we think about resilience, we sort of have this formula, right? The formula is difficult or challenging experience plus protective factors. And those together will lead to resilience. When we think about those protective factors, a lot of them are in the context of those relationships. So we have the relationship that one has with oneself, okay? So those internal dialogue, the internal elements of understanding your identity in Christ, understanding how he made you, understanding gifts. We have the family as the second level, the family layer of relationships where we're seeing things like healthy communication, we're seeing warmth, we're seeing, you know, even in your situation, having a sibling who was willing to care for you, you're seeing things like kind of a positive atmosphere in terms of learning and curiosity. And then you're having your community-based factors. So things like not growing up in a war zone is a protective factor. Things like having teachers that pour into you, coaches, medical staff that can help care for you when you're sick. These all have incredible power. Let's call them advantages, right? So it's kind of this idea of counteracting the disadvantages of adversity with the advantages that children have in life. And our hope is to counterbalance that and weight it out with having more advantages than disadvantages.
4: Yeah, it's affirming so many things that I've thought of. You know, I didn't go for my PhD in psychology, but I've often thought life is kind of, we're in this box that's tilted toward finding God. I mean, you know what I mean? So the things that we experience, the hardship along with the good things, I feel like it's all tilted for us to find him, you know, to realize we're not perfect people, that were sinners saved by grace, and then there's the opportunity of salvation. I mean, that's a great story, especially for people that are downtrodden.
5: Absolutely.
4: And I think children's hearts just open up. That's why, man, all the programs for, you know, Christian kids or non-Christian kids in school, the release time and things like that, because it's such a vital moment, second, third, fourth grade, trying to figure out what life is all about.
5: Yes.
4: And then some adult comes along and says, I know what life's all about. It's reassuring. That's why the church is so critical. In that context, you describe a sweet spot of stress. Now, most people are going to say, a sweet spot of stress? Stress is something we want to get away from, to run from. What is the sweet spot of stress?
5: Yeah, well, I think what you just mentioned is so vital, because one of the ways that we recognize that we are not human beings who have it all together, we are not sufficient. The way we recognize our insufficiency and our dependency often is through suffering.
4: Yeah.
5: If everything goes easily for us, why do we need God? Yeah. Why do we need Christ's work on the cross if we think that we're in some way equal to God or make an idol of self? And so it's a hard truth. It's a hard pill to swallow. But when we look at scripture and Jesus says, in this world, you will have trouble, but take heart because I have overcome the world. That's the context in which we want to see stress and hardship and challenge. We will all have stress. And in fact, science says that we need to have stress to be successful. So there's something called the Yerkes-Dodson model. And essentially, it's an upside down U-shape. And we're looking at how stress and adversity predict success, okay? So what we see is that if somebody has the extremes, either way too little stress or way too much stress, you know, extreme adversity and trauma, they are much less likely to achieve success long term. But when we have some stress and adversity in our life combined with sometimes of less stress and certainly robust support systems, that is what gives us the capacity to overcome long term. And that's actually a muscle that we want our kids to have, right? We want them to have the ability to overcome difficult things because they will experience difficult things. It's something that we need to exercise. So what we want to do is not protect them from every bit of stress, but instead cultivate that ability to overcome.
4: Yeah, that's so good. And you know, we're a little, as parents, I won't speak for all parents here, but negligent to want to create safety, comfort, and especially in Western civilization, that could be a great mistake.
5: Absolutely. Absolutely. So let me give you an example of how we think about this in our family. Okay. So, you know, by God's ordination, my children have a mother who studies resilience. So you can just imagine what that entails.
4: Bummer.
5: Right? So my kids, thankfully, our children have not experienced extreme adversity. But I know that in order for them to be successful long term, they need to have hurdles that they need to overcome. So that can look like when our child has a difference of opinion with her ballet instructor, and she tells me about it, and I say, hey, what do you think you need to do? And she says, well, I think I need to talk to her. Okay, so do you want me to pray with you? Do you want me to role play with you? Do you want me to, like, I'm giving her this menu of options, yeah, and she wants them all, but what I'm not doing is I'm not doing it for her.
4: Yeah, I'm not going to call the ballet
5: I won't have
4: instructor.
5: The conversation. And then we do things like, we live in the mountains and we climb mountains with our girls from a young age. Actually, last year they summited 15,200 feet. And that's a significant undertaking. But the incredible thing is when they do things like that, when we come back on Monday and they're working on their math facts and that's hard for them, I can say, whoa, whoa. Okay, so I know that you're saying you struggle with this, but 2 days ago, you just finished a 30-mile hike. And I understand that this is challenging, but like, let's just consider this in context, right? And what that does for them is it makes them say, of course I can do math facts. Please, what am I thinking?
4: Right, confidence.
5: You know, it gives them that confidence because they've exercised that muscle of doing hard things. Now, that can be the prefabricated experiences that we're giving them, or it can be where our kids have experienced hard things that we would never assign to them, right? We would never give them those types of experiences. But we can say, listen, let's look at scripture. Let's look at Joseph, right? Let's look at David. Let's look at Esther. And let's look at how God takes what the enemy means for evil and uses it for good. And what does that mean to your story? When I was a kid, I had my own situation. My appendix burst in my body and they didn't find it for 2 years.
4: Whoa.
5: So I was bedridden. Yeah. And I remember laying in bed one night with my mom, and I am just ranting about the situation and very unwell physically and mentally. And I remember her saying, "Nicole, as I listen to you, I know that God is going to do something great." And I was 14, so I couldn't acknowledge, like, I was, you know, too cool. I blew right past it externally, but it registered in my brain.
6: Right.
5: And it changed everything for me to think that there was a possibility that God could take the hardest thing I'd ever experienced that I didn't understand, that I had no explanation for, that didn't fit in the box that I created for Jesus in my life. And yet he could use that for his glory and for my good. It changed everything. And I think that's a gift that we can give to kids when they've experienced difficult hardships.
3: Yeah. Wow.
4: Nicole, this time has flown by, but I think parents are getting the idea of some things to be mindful of. I want to end with the cookie story that you had with your daughter, because I think it's a fun place to end. But there's so much we couldn't get to. But speak to the cookie story.
5: Yes. Well, when my oldest daughter was 9 months old, you know, I was a stay-at-home mom and she was my sidekick and she did everything with me. And I would bake a lot with her. She loved baking. And of course, you know how this goes with toddlers.
4: And she's how old?
5: She's 9 months. So I would sit her on the counter while
4: I'm
5: baking.
4: She just stayed engaged. You can tell.
5: Oh, absolutely. She wanted to do everything with
4: me. Wow.
5: And so she's like putting her hand in the flour and like flinging it everywhere. And she's grabbing the chocolate chips and putting them in her mouth.
4: Smart.
5: And it was chaos. Yes. And she was just making a mess of it. But she's thinking she's helpful, right? So I thought, I know how to quell the chaos. So while she's taking a nap, I make a quadruple batch of cookies. And I put the dough in Ziploc bags and stick them in my freezer. So when she wakes up, we can bake together. So I sat her on the floor and I would like break off pieces of the frozen cookie dough and hand it to her. And she kind of like, you know, toss it onto the pan. And we'd bake them. And then when daddy got home, she would give him one proudly. Look at what I did. And I'm thinking to myself, I have really arrived. I've hacked parenthood. Look at me. And in that moment, one day, the Holy Spirit just said to me, "You know, that's you. That's you with ministry, with parenting, with everything that you're doing in life. I could do all of this without you. And frankly, I could do it better. But because I love you, I have invited you in to the high and holy calling of joining me in building the kingdom here. Not because of what you bring, because you don't bring anything that I didn't give you, but because I love you and I want to spend time with you." And at the same time, it was both very, very humbling, of course, and incredibly freeing, because there's no way that I can mess this up.
4: Yeah.
5: God is God. He's sovereign. He's going to pursue his purposes.
4: Isn't that great? And that's true for each and every one of us. That is God's loving kindness toward us.
5: Yes.
4: Join me in what I'm doing to help others. And it's such a beautiful thing. And boy, your mom and dad certainly have done that. 70 foster kids. I mean, that's just like, wow, they're my heroes.
5: Me too.
4: And to be able to do that. And then the great experience that you had in learning from that and your own difficulties. And I'm shocked your appendix broke and it was in there for 2 years. Didn't you get really sick?
5: Absolutely.
4: Wow. That is a miracle that you're here.
5: Yeah.
4: Really. Well, you've heard it, and I think it should have whet your appetite to get a copy of Nicole's book, Overcoming What Scripture and Science Says About Resilience. I think as a parent of two boys, I'm going to dig into this. Even though they're in their 20s now, there's still things we can learn together and to help them become even stronger in that area. We also have a companion book that Nicole wrote called Caleb Koala's Comeback Ride. And that's a children's book in English and Spanish about overcoming adversity. Nicole, thanks again for being with us.
5: It's been a pleasure.
3: And today on Focus on the Family with Jim Daly, we've been listening to Dr. Nicole Wilkie explain how we can help our children turn adversity into opportunities for growth. And Nicole knows what she's talking about. She grew up with over 70 foster siblings, and she is also a therapist who works with vulnerable children. So she's seen the firsthand power of resilience, and it's been such an encouraging conversation. Nicole's book is Overcoming What Scripture and Science Say About Resilience. And she's also written a great companion book for children called Caleb Koala's Comeback Ride. Those insights that she offers in both of those books will help you walk alongside your child through different challenges, anxiety, adjusting to a new school, a variety of things. So look for those books at a local bookseller or online retailer. And thanks for listening to Focus on the Family with Jim Daly. I'm John Fuller.
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2: In this bulletin, Australians urge to prepare for El Nino and Alex Demonor bounces back from injury. With more, I'm Naomi Millam. Small business groups are launching an ad campaign pushing the ATO to permanently scrap the proposed ban on paying tax bills by credit card. Nationals leader Matt Canavan says the tax office needs to listen to the concerns.
3: I just think the ATO need to have a good look at themselves in the hall of mirrors and reverse this decision ASAP and apologise for what they have done.
2: The proposed change has been delayed until mid-next year due to concerns about a lack of notice and consultation. The federal government is urging people across the country to get prepared for a higher risk weather season. An El Nino is likely to trigger severe storms and increase the bushfire risk. Emergency Services Minister Christy McBain says telcos are working together to prepare as well.
4: The telcos can work with each other to make sure that if the network goes down in one area, it can be switched to the other network quickly for customers that are impacted by disaster.
2: Australia is already on track for the wettest El Nino on record. Golfing champion Greg Norman has taken a big swing at Qantas, calling it the never-on-time airline. He's vented on social media after his flight from Sydney to Dallas was delayed for about 3 hours, then another hour to collect his luggage. Recently retired Qantas captain Richard DiCrispini says his response is not warranted.
5: If you go to Africa or South America, the aircraft won't be delayed because they'll take off with unserviceable aircraft. No airline wants to have a late aircraft. They're delaying it to fix it. That's in the passenger's interest. One of the reasons why Qantas and those top airlines are the safest in the world.
2: Greg Norman had been an ambassador for Qantas for decades. The Australian Christian Lobby has voiced disappointment that the Royal Commission into the Bondi shootings has failed to specifically examine Islamic anti-Semitism, which it believes is the main cause of anti-Semitism in Australia. CEO Michelle Pearce writes that there's been no focus on what she calls Islamic hate preachers or migration, which were key issues raised in the ACL's submission to the Royal Commission. She says it will be a travesty if the inquiry fails to identify the core drivers and sources of anti-Semitism in Australia that must be addressed to protect Jewish Australians. Pope Leo will undergo surgery to remove a nodule from his lung. The 71-year-old announced the news during Sunday prayers in St. Peter's Square.
6: Di recente, durante alcuni controlli, i medici mi hanno trovato un nodulo circoscritto al polmone.
2: He says the growth was detected during a medical checkup and is well contained. And a 19-year-old Israeli student could face a jail term after being charged with insulting religion for spitting at a church in Jerusalem's Old City. The settler allegedly carried out the offence at the Prison of Christ Church, where many believe Jesus was held prior to his crucifixion. Aussie Alex Demonor is into the round of 16 at the Shanghai Masters after a straight sets win in his first round clash against Japan's Rei Sakamoto. Just 4 days after he was forced to withdraw from the final of the Beijing Open because of an abductor injury, Demonor admits he was relieved he was able to get through this match.
7: Obviously, I had no idea what it was until I kind of got here and then...
2: ...of Christ Church, where many believe Jesus was held prior to his crucifixion. Aussie Alex Demonor is into the round of 16 at the Shanghai Masters after a straight sets win in his first round clash against Japan's Rei Sakamoto. Just 4 days after he was forced to withdraw from the final of the Beijing Open because of an abduction.

0: audio thanks to Fox. The tournament wraps up on Sunday. That's the latest Vision National News. I'm Naomi Miller.
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4: A total fire ban for the Greater Hunter today, along with a high fire danger. A mostly sunny day today. Medium chance of showers this evening. Possible thunderstorm later on as well. And northern or westerly winds, they'll tend western or westerly 20 to 30 kilometres an hour this afternoon. Today's temperatures, 31 on the coast to 36 degrees inland. Cloudy tomorrow with a very high chance of showers and a possible thunderstorm in the morning or afternoon. Could be a severe one too, with damaging winds and large hail and heavy rain. And it could lead to flash flooding. Overnight temps falling to between 15 and 18 degrees, expecting to reach 20 on the coast, 25 for the valley.
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3: In this bulletin, a Labor MP calling for further reform on card surcharges and new strikes on Saudi Arabia's major airport. With more, I'm Jaden James. New polling shows voters are blaming the Albanese government for cost of living pressures. The latest Resolve Political Monitor shows 46% of respondents believe Labor is at fault for the economic crunch. Just 9% blame global events. Despite this, Labor's primary vote has risen 1 point to 29%, while support for One Nation has softened. A senior Labor MP says she's sympathetic to the plight of small business, arguing the Reserve Bank surcharge ban should have gone further. Businesses say they've had to increase prices as the banks are still charging them a merchant fee for credit card transactions. Christy McBain has told News 24 the banks should have been stopped from passing on the fee when the RBA implemented its surcharge reforms.
4: Businesses are already paying a range of account keeping fees and fees to banks, which are making billions of dollars in profit. They shouldn't be charging for these point of sale machines, which is what the banks have told them they want to institute now.
3: Small businesses have launched a campaign urging the federal government to reverse the entire measure. The Salvation Army has been recognised as the most trusted charity in Australia at an awards ceremony sponsored by market researcher and pollster Roy Morgan. The Salvo's head of communications, Lieutenant Colonel Paul Haitley, said the publicly voted award is the most meaningful recognition a charity can receive. He noted that trust is earned slowly and can be emptied in a single moment. The Australian Council on Smoking and Health has ranked Queensland the top state in tackling the illegal tobacco trade. The latest round of the National Illicit Tobacco Ladder found the Sunshine State is outpacing the rest of the country in responding to the crime and health threat. The main international airport in the Saudi capital Riyadh has been hit by a second strike in 2 days, killing one Pakistani national and injuring 11. It's the latest escalation in attacks between a Saudi-led coalition and Houthi rebels, after an earlier strike killed at least 13 people and injured hundreds. Middle East expert Aaron David Miller has told Channel 9 it is a concerning situation.
5: I think, frankly, the infrastructure at stake that Saudis have much more valuable and much more vulnerable than what the Houthis have.
3: US President Donald Trump says he is considering whether or not to intervene. The Vatican says Pope Leo is preparing for a surgical procedure to remove a small early-stage growth on his lung. The pontiff announced the news during his Sunday address in St. Peter's Square. Officials have not confirmed if the lesion is cancerous, but recovery is expected to take roughly 1 week. 12,000 school and college students have attended a Fields of Faith rally in Texas, led by Billy Graham's grandson, Will Graham. More than 1,200 students gave their lives to Jesus at the event, organised by the Fellowship of Christian Athletes. Will Graham told them how the criminal Barabbas was set free, not because he was innocent, but because Jesus would take his place. He explained that both he and the students are Barabbas, because that is the gospel story. In sport, Brody Kostecki has been crowned King of the Mountain after a thrilling Supercars Bathurst finish. The Ford racer looked to be out of contention after a slow brake change in the penultimate pit stop. Co-driver Todd Hazelwood has told Fox the late race safety car brought out every possible emotion in the pits.
6: Between the lowest, the highest, the extreme highest, all in about 40 seconds, I think. We're begging for a safety car, obviously after that last poor pit stop. And funny that was 10 laps because, dude, this guy was absolutely hauling it.
3: A pit stop error left Anton De Pasquale running out of fuel while leading the last lap. That's the latest Vision National News. I'm Jaden James.
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3: A total fire ban for the greater Hunter today, along with a high fire danger. A mostly sunny day today. Medium chance of showers this evening. Possible thunderstorm later on as well. And northern or westerly winds that'll tend western or westerly 20 to 30 kilometres an hour this afternoon. Today's temperatures, 31 on the coast to 36 degrees inland. Cloudy tomorrow with a very high chance of showers and a possible thunderstorm in the morning or afternoon. Could be a severe one too, with damaging winds and large hail and heavy rain, and it could lead to flash flooding. Overnight temps falling to between 15 and 18 degrees, expecting to reach 20 on the coast, 25 for the valley.
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0: Patrick was visiting the largest slum in Africa, surrounded by devastating poverty, while listening to the beautiful singing of a church choir. In his words, it was like hearing heaven and seeing hell. Then God spoke. I'm Tanya Harris of God Conversations. Patrick says the voice was loud and clear. I remember these people. I want you to remember them. The moment Holy Spirit finished speaking, the singers switched from Swahili to English. Unbeknownst to Patrick, they'd been singing the words, "Remember me, God, remember me," over and over. That experience led Patrick to start a charity that continues to this day. Patrick's God conversation shows how God speaks to invite us into mission. God calls us to be the answer to someone else's prayer. We too are called to remember them. 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
2: In this bulletin, President Trump announcing a ceasefire deal and Queensland rail services being restored. With more, I'm Jaden James. The Ukrainian president is backing a proposed deal for Ukraine and Russia to stop targeting each other's energy supply and infrastructure. US President Donald Trump has announced that he has brokered the so-called energy ceasefire, but the agreement is yet to be finalised. Volodymyr Zelensky says he's willing to get on board, but they need more details.
3: We are ready for a ceasefire. We are ready to begin from any kind of steps of de-escalation. We are ready for energy ceasefire, not to attack energy, both sides.
2: President Trump has also announced that Moscow has agreed to release 300,000 tons of diesel to America and the global marketplace. Back home, the New South Wales Premier says a leadership pathway for One Nation means the party should get the resources to cost their policies. Legislation will be introduced this week to allow the state party, led by Mike Newman, to have its election promises assessed independently. Chris Minns says any party with a realistic chance of forming government should run the Parliamentary Budget Office gauntlet.
4: But it would be rendered effectively meaningless if you didn't offer it to the party that was on track to win a big number of seats at the next election, and they are. That's the truth.
2: The legislation will only proceed with the support of the Liberal and National parties in both houses. More than 400 rail services across southeast Queensland are set to be restored from today. It comes after seven separate in-principle agreements were reached with the unions last month, following 8 months of negotiations. The boost brings the network to 91% capacity, with full timetables expected by the end of November. New research has found standing up after 25 minutes behind a computer boosts muscle activity when you sit down again. Melbourne research has found that muscle activity in the thighs reach virtually undetectable levels within half an hour. But Dr. Christian Breckenridge at Swinburne University says a short break resets the body and increases muscle activity again, and we should set an alarm to get us up and moving.
5: I think it's a good idea, especially if you really lead that kind of sedentary lifestyle. I know all of us are sitting in front of computers these days, so we kind of might need a reason if we're really fixated on what we're doing.
2: The study analysed more than 7,000 episodes of sitting. Australia now ranks 15th in the world for daily use of YouVersion's Bible apps. It has recorded 8.5 million new installs this year, or one every 48 seconds. Last year, Australia led the world in Bible engagement during YouVersion's annual November 30-day Bible Challenge. After reaching 1 billion global installs last year, YouVersion added more than 160 million apps across the world this year. Daily use grew by over 13%, reaching 18.5 million people every day. Phil Wickham has been recognised as Artist of the Year and took out Worship Album of the Year at the annual GMA Dove Awards for Christian and Gospel Music. Josiah Queen's Dusty Bibles was named Song of the Year. Brandon Lake won Songwriter of the Year and Pop Contemporary Album of the Year. In sport, Max Verstappen has won Formula One Singapore Grand Prix for the first time. Oscar Piastri finishing fifth, a solid result since his race was marred by a slow pit stop and a tyre puncture.
6: Not a bad race in the NP5. Exciting in the last couple of laps, which is good. Challenging race out there is pretty flat out. So we've got some pace to find, but I think we maximised the race we could. Yeah, that was about all we had.
2: Ferrari's Charles Leclerc finished second. That's the latest Vision National News. I'm Jaden James.
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10: A total fire ban for the greater Hunter today, along with a high fire danger. A mostly sunny day today. Medium chance of showers this evening. Possible thunderstorm later on as well. And northern or westerly winds, they'll tend western or westerly 20 to 30 kilometres an hour this afternoon. Today's temperatures, 31 on the coast to 36 degrees inland. Cloudy tomorrow with a very high chance of showers and a possible thunderstorm in the morning or afternoon. Could be a severe one too, with damaging winds and large hail and heavy rain, and it could lead to flash flooding. Overnight temps falling to between 15 and 18 degrees, expecting to reach 20 on the coast, 25 for the valley.

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2: In this bulletin, business groups campaigning against Labor's tax changes and a fire ban in New South Wales. With more, I'm Jaden James. The opposition says the Albanese government doesn't care about small businesses as operators face tax changes on trusts. Business groups are running an ad campaign on billboards and social media, urging the government to address the issues. Liberal leader Angus Taylor says the government has botched its reforms and that's having a real-world impact.
3: Hope is the fuel for aspiration, prosperity and achievement in our economy, and hope is disappearing fast under this government. And that's why we have a plan to fix our economy and protect our way of life. Central to that plan is axing Labor's toxic taxes.
2: Businesses argue they have no choice but to pass on rising costs to consumers. Hot and dry conditions have resulted in a total fire ban for Greater Sydney and the Hunter, as firefighters warn dry lightning could trigger bushfires in far west New South Wales. Emergency Services Minister Jihad Dib says fire crews have been preparing for a hotter summer, including with hazard reduction burns over the weekend.
4: Given today's conditions and the possibility of very strong winds and dry lightning that could activate fires, we don't need to do anything more that would potentially be able to start some bushfires, hence the total fire ban today.
2: Greater Western Sydney is facing temperatures in the mid-30s today. The WA government will test whether children learn better with less screen time. Kindergarten to Year 2 students in a pilot program will be banned from using tablets or computers unless they're learning specific digital skills. Education Minister Sabine Winton says screens can never replace face-to-face learning.
5: We're targeting the early years because that's where we know children develop their social and emotional skills and learn how to connect with each other.
2: 10 schools can apply to participate in the six-month trial starting next year. Almost half of surveyed Australians caring for loved ones with dementia spend at least 40 hours a week providing care. Dementia Australia warns a shortage of local respite options is pushing many families to breaking point. The organisation is urging governments to simplify support systems so dementia patients can live safely in their homes for longer. Overseas, an outcry has erupted in one of the most Christian cities in the US state of Iowa over the reading of a satanic prayer at the start of a city council meeting. Ottumwa has 50 churches for its 25,000 people, but its council failed to vet a Satanist who read the invocation. Pastor Rick Bick, who was there, told the Christian Washington Watch program he immediately interrupted to condemn the action.
6: Everything in me went like, no, he just cursed our city. We're not going to do that. I just looked at him and I said, no, you can't do that here, not here. And he ran out of the building. Yeah, I probably was out of order, but I just said, hey, you know what? The mayor acknowledged me and I said, that's not welcome here. And then the mayor, he took control and called for a time of silence.
2: The Christian mayor has vowed to review his city's invocation policy. In AFL, Western Bulldogs recruit Zach Butters says he can't wait to get started at his new club following his official move to the Dogs late last week. Alex Riddell reports.
7: Wearing his Western Bulldogs polo, star recruit Zach Butters was officially welcomed to the kennel today. Butters signed a 9-year contract believed to be worth $18 million. With Butters following the family tradition and growing up as a Bulldogs supporter, he says his dad was particularly happy with the news.
8: Dad was pretty pumped, gave me a pretty firm handshake and said how good's that. And yeah, my pop passed away when I was younger, but I know he'd be pretty proud. He was there in the 1952 granny.
2: Zach Butters ending that report from Alex Riddell. That's the latest Vision National News. I'm Jaden James.
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12: Good afternoon. It's been a partly cloudy day with a medium chance of showers scheduled for tonight, possible thunderstorm and this evening, and a cloudy day tomorrow with a thunderstorm likely as well, possibly, which will feature severe damaging winds, large hail and heavy rain, which could lead to some flooding, so please take care. Temperatures tomorrow, 20 to 25.
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12: Good afternoon. It's been a partly cloudy day with a medium chance of showers scheduled for tonight, possible thunderstorm and this evening, and a cloudy day tomorrow with a thunderstorm likely as well, possibly, which will feature severe damaging winds, large hail and heavy rain, which

0: But I had reports of an issue around New Lambton, just south of St. James's Road on Bridges Road. Can't see any delays from it, though. Pretty good run. Probably just as much traffic using Glebe Road into Adamstown. We'll keep an eye out for that. I knew further south we had problems with a breakdown. That was around the Pacific Motorway, just towards the Central Coast, that on the Pacific Motorway from Pete's Ridge Road. Just watch out. That's the northbound direction. Southbound looking all right. Pretty good run through Tomago and Hexham as well. It's Jay. That's the latest traffic. And have more for you soon. On Rima 99.7.
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3: 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Do you actually mean it though? Love means more when you actually show up, when you listen, and when you lend a hand. In the Bible, in 1 John chapter 3 and verse 18, it says, show love for others by truly helping them and not merely by just talking about it.
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3: Oh, yes. Happy Monday. How are we feeling off the back of the weekend? Hey, it's Cam, and you are tuned into The Daily. Hey, big week this Friday. The Afters are dropping a brand new album called New Day, New Life. They're going to be our Artist of the Week, and to help us kick off this countdown to Friday, lead singer Josh Havens is going to join us on the show in just over an hour from now. So we're going to give you a deep dive into this brand new project. Some of the songs are already out, some of the songs are still being kept under lock and key until we get to Friday. Hey, we've got a little bit of news to cover off as well. Brit Nicole with a new demo, and we were bound to get here eventually, but the first of this year's Christmas release, yeah, I know, has been announced. It's going to be out next week. So it was October. This had to happen soon. And here we are. We've just got to rip the Band-Aid off. All right. But next, we're going to put your health and well-being under the microscope with a little bit of Monday motivation. I want to talk to you about something that is often overlooked. In fact, it's criminally underrated for how good it is just for your general health. But we often don't think it's enough because, well, it's just too simple. I will talk about this next at The Daily.

0: Are you tuned in to The Daily? Happy Monday. Let's dive in and get your week started with a little bit of Monday motivation. I like to move it, move it. I like to move it, move it. I like to move it, move it. You like to move it. Alrighty, so we're going to put your health and well-being under the microscope for a couple of minutes, as well as doing this show. I'm a personal trainer as well, and I want to talk today about something that's so simple you can do. In fact, it is so criminally underrated, and that is just walking. Maybe because it seems too simple. And I mean, we're living in a world right now, right, where everyone's looking for the best workout, the latest supplements, or the perfect program to get results. Meanwhile, over here, one of the most accessible things that you can do for your health is just putting one foot in front of the other. And yet, and I see this all the time, people often dismiss it because it doesn't feel like enough. But the question is, enough for what? Improving cardiovascular health? Supporting your mental health, increasing daily movement, managing your stress, get outside, helping regulate blood sugar. I mean, walking can contribute to all of these things. And it doesn't need to leave you gasping for air or crawling out of the gym to be worthwhile. I also think we underestimate what going for a walk can do for your own mental headspace. You ever noticed how a problem can feel slightly less overwhelming after just even 10 to 15 minutes outside? Nothing about the situation has necessarily changed, but somehow you feel a little clearer. And I think at times that's exactly what we need. Now, of course, walking isn't a complete replacement for strength training. That is important. But here's the question. Are you overlooking the basics because they aren't exciting enough? I mean, you don't need to walk 10,000 steps every single day to benefit either. I'd encourage you just to start where you are and to build gradually. And try to implement it and make it a part of your routine. We spend so much time searching for complicated solutions that we forget how powerful the simple ones can actually be. And walking is one of them. That's some Monday motivation.
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0: still to come on The Daily. We've got some news out of Brit Nicole. We know she's been busy writing a ton of material this year with a brand new demo that's just emerged online. A song called Praise Ya, but more than just a little 5 to 10 second snippet, she's uploaded a whole minute of the song, so it gets such a real good vibe for where she's going with this tune, at least at this stage. So we'll give you a listen. We'll cover off a little bit more info about this track too at the news desk. But before we do, we're going to log into the Daily Randomizer, and Mellow Monday is on the agenda with a stripped back version, an acoustic tune, coming up right after this.
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2: Good afternoon. In stories making news, new polling shows voters are blaming the Albanese government for cost of living pressures. The latest Resolve Political Monitor shows 46% of respondents believe Labor is at fault for the economic crunch. Just 9% blame global events. The main international airport in the Saudi capital Riyadh has been hit by a second strike in 2 days, killing one Pakistani national and injuring 11. It's the latest escalation in attacks between a Saudi-led coalition and Houthi rebels, after an earlier strike killed at least 13 people and injured hundreds. The New South Wales government will pressure One Nation to submit its policies for formal costing ahead of the next state election. The Minns government plans to change laws to give the minor party the same access to independent parliamentary budget office as Labor and the coalition. And in sport, Max Verstappen has won Formula One Singapore Grand Prix for the first time, while Aussie Oscar Piastri finished fifth. I'm Jaden James, and those are the latest news and sport headlines.
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10: Good afternoon. It's been a partly cloudy day with a medium chance of showers scheduled for tonight, possible thunderstorm and this evening, and a cloudy day tomorrow with a thunderstorm likely as well, possibly, which will feature severe damaging winds, large hail and heavy rain, which could lead to some flooding. So please take care. Temperatures tomorrow, 20 to 25.
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11: G'day everybody, pretty good flow of traffic Monday afternoon through most of Newcastle. Looks good through Merriweather and the run through Broadmeadow. Had reports of an issue around New Lambton, just south of St James's Road or Bridges Road. Can't see any delays from it though. Pretty good run, probably just as much traffic using Glebe Road into Adamstown. We'll keep an eye out for that. I knew further south we had problems with a breakdown. That was around the Pacific Motorway, just towards the Central Coast, that on the Pacific Motorway from Pete's Ridge Road. Just watch out, that's the northbound direction. Southbound looking all right. Pretty good run through Tomago and Hexham as well. It's Jay. That's the latest traffic. And have more for you soon on Rima 99.7.
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0: Still to come on The Daily, I'll give you a sneak peek at the brand new demo that's emerged from Brit Nicole, another unreleased track for you. It sounds really sweet. All right, but before we do that, let's log into the randomizer.
1: Like right now, I'm going to mix things up a little bit.
0: All right, so it's our computer here in the studio that, based on the search information we're about to enter into it, will select the next song for us to enjoy on the show. It could be a big hit, it could be a deep cut, or randomly, hence its name, absolutely anything at all. The only caveat on the search on a Monday is it's got to be an acoustic and stripped-back version of one of your faves. Mellow Monday, once again, is on the agenda. All right, so let's type this in, because sometimes, and I know I say this every Monday, but you're just not quite ready to start a new week off the back of the weekend. After the marathon I ran yesterday, feels. That's all I can say. All right. All right, yeah, Stars Go Dim.
2: Yes, he does. Still hear the broken, part to the hurting, pour out his love.
0: All right, so that's the original version of Stars Go Dim, and Yes, He Does. This acoustic recording is just Chris Cleveland unplugged with the acoustic guitar, just singing his little heart out. Perfect. All right. Yes, He Does. Stars Go Dim acoustic here at The Daily.

0: Are you tuned into The Daily? Always great to start this brand new week with you. All right, let's head over to the news desk. Let's do it.
1: I like to get the daily news.
0: All right, something new from Brit Nicole.
2: Nobody loves me like you. Nobody loves me like you.
0: Brit has just dropped a little teaser of a brand new demo. This new song is called Praise Ya.
2: My mama told me that I'm beautiful, so I believe her when the world gets cold. I know that diamonds, they go out of fun.
0: Now, more than just a little teaser or a few seconds, Brit's uploaded a whole minute of

0: Yeah, since dropping her album 225 in November of last year, through 26, she's steadily been dropping just a handful of little unreleased demos, so she's clearly busy at work in the studio and writing new music, collaborating with a whole stack of artists. So it's a pretty solid watch this space until anything official becomes announced.
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2: The best thing about marriage is also the worst thing about marriage. I'm Britt Ryan for Focus on the Family Australia. Most people would agree that the best thing about marriage is intimacy. Marriage brings people together in a physical and an emotional bond that transcends any other type of relationship. It's a wonderful thing when you get to share the deepest parts of yourself with another person. But intimacy can also be scary. The author Robert Louis Stevenson said, "By marrying, you are willfully introducing a witness into your life." 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Suddenly, our flaws and inconsistencies are exposed, and there's no place to hide. True intimacy may feel uncomfortable, but it's what a marriage needs to grow strong. When two people allow the kind of accountability into their lives, the bond they share can become deeper than they ever dreamed possible. For more on strong and healthy relationships, go to families.org.au.
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0: It's a new day, it's a new life. 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
1: Now, new day, new life. This song dropped at the start of the year, but the album of the same name will be releasing this Friday. It's been a couple of years in the making. And to kick off this week, as we showcase a song from the album every single day until it releases at the end of the week, lead singer Josh Havens is going to join us. We'll deep dive into the project next hour on The Daily.
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2: In this bulletin, small businesses keeping the pressure on the federal government, WA pushing ahead with university merger plans, and the Aussies in a good position in Durban. With more, I'm Gareth Stafford. A senior Labor MP believes the Reserve Bank should have gone further after banning the surcharge on credit card transactions. Michael Packey has more.
3: Small business owners have launched an ad campaign on social media and around Canberra as politicians arrive into the national capital. They argue the credit card surcharge ban should be reversed because it's making a tough economic environment even harder.
4: It's just one more cost we have to wear.
5: We can't take another one.
3: Labor MP Christy McBain has told News 24 the surcharge reforms should have gone further and the RBA should have also banned banks from passing merchant fees on transactions.
6: They shouldn't be charging for these point of sale machines.
3: The opposition says it'll continue to push for the changes to be scrapped.
2: Michael Packey reporting. WA's Minister for Tertiary Education says merging three universities would make the state more competitive and attract more interstate and overseas students. The government is moving forward with a business case into the potential merger of Curtin and Murdoch Universities and the University of Western Australia. Curtin's Vice-Chancellor has already opposed the change, while a Murdoch spokesperson says WA is best served by having four public universities. But Tony Booty says it will be beneficial for the state.
7: Bring those really good things each uni does into one institution. At the moment, we've got duplication of courses, we've got fragmentation in investment. Our universities are in hyper competition with one another. We want to move local competition to national competition and international competition.
2: The merger would leave Edith Cowan as the only other public university in the state. The growing cost of living crisis is being highlighted this anti-poverty week. St Vincent de Paul Society Queensland President Peter Doherty says the charity is now taking more than 600 calls a day for help amongst the hidden reality of poverty.
8: The visible sign of poverty is the people sleeping rough. But the majority of people who come to see us are in accommodation, are struggling to meet those rentals. And conversely too, they may be coping with the rent, but if they get an unexpected bill, then they've got to make a decision whether they pay that bill or buy food.
2: There's been a 24% increase in the number of Queenslanders reaching out to Vinnies for help this past financial year. A recent poll carried out by McCrindle Research for Citizen Go shows a clear majority of Australians support banning abortion after 24 weeks of pregnancy when there are no serious health risks, a fetal disability or a sexual assault. Two-thirds of respondents opposed sex-selective abortions and three-quarters supported providing equal medical care to babies born alive when an abortion fails. Canadian Christians have welcomed their government's decision to pause plans to expand euthanasia to physically healthy people with mental health problems. The proposed move was due to take effect in March. The Canadian Conference of Catholic Bishops and Evangelical Christian TV outlet 100 Huntley Street said it's a vital protective measure for vulnerable individuals who experience psychiatric struggles and loneliness or those who feel like they're a burden on society. To sport and in cricket, Nathan Lyon has expressed his pride in Australia's bowling unit after dismantling South Africa for 284 on day three in Durban. Baggy Greens leading by 139 after bad light suspended play early. The Aussies posting 390 on the second day. Lyon says it was an extremely impressive performance.
9: How we all work together, bowl well in partnership, but like to have those guys toil away, show the patience, to have that reward out there today, it's something.
2: His pride in Australia's bowling unit after dismantling South Africa for 284 on day three in Durban. Baggy Greens leading by 139 after bad light suspended play early. The Aussies posting 390 on the second day. Lyon says it was an extremely impressive performance.
9: How we all work together, bowl well in partnership.

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6: Good afternoon. It's been a partly cloudy day with a medium chance of showers scheduled for tonight, possible thunderstorm and this evening, and a cloudy day tomorrow with a thunderstorm likely as well, possibly, which will feature severe damaging winds, large hail and heavy rain, which could lead to some flooding. So please take care. Temperatures tomorrow, 20 to 25.
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7: The outbound movement of traffic from the heart of Newcastle to Heatherbrae doing pretty well at the moment. About 32 minutes in the outbound direction, northbound, doing reasonably well. No major issues or problems. Those roadworks will continue for us at Hillsborough. Hillsborough Road between Barker Avenue and Crockett Street, that's the upgrading. It just takes a little bit of time to get through that section as well. Pretty good through Cameron Park. You run to the Central Coast, north and southbound on the Pacific, does look clear. No other issues or problem. A good run to Maitland, East Maitland as well. Outbound, it's Jay. That's the latest traffic. More if we sit on Rima 99.7.
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9: You ever caught these words coming out of your mouth to a friend or to a family member that might be having a bit of a rough time? 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In the Bible, in 1 John chapter 3 in verse 18, it says, show love for others by truly helping them and not merely by just talking about it.
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9: Welcome to Monday. The weekend has just disappeared in a jiffy, and here we are with a brand new week staring us in the face. All right, so it's going to be a big week for the Afters. They're going to be our artist of the week because this Friday they're dropping a brand new album called New Day, New Life. Now, lead singer Josh Havens is a good friend of the show and is going to be on in just a moment. We're going to deep dive into thematically some of what they're talking about through these songs here. It's been a couple of years, maybe two or three in the making before it's all out in the world this Friday. So excited to welcome him back to the Daily. We're going to play one of these new songs from the album as well. Josh Havens from your Artist of the Week, The Afters, is with us next at the Daily.

0: Hey, you are tuned into The Daily. This is a big week for The Afters. Their brand new record, New Day, New Life, officially releases this Friday. We are so close. Joining us on Zoom from the States, lead singer Josh Havens. Always good to have you on The Daily, mate. Welcome back.
1: Thank you for having me. Yes, we're excited this week. It's been a long time coming. And finally here.
0: That's it.
1: So thanks for having me on.
0: We spoke at the start of the year, Josh, when you dropped New Day, New Life, and we started to paint the picture of what this album was going to be. But we're almost here at release day on Friday. I'm curious, what does release day look like for you guys? Is it kind of you roll out of bed, you have a quick look on Spotify? Yep, okay, everyone's done their job. It's there. Okay. But what does release day look like for you?
1: You know, release day only happens every, you know, couple or few years, depending on how much time you have between projects. And so, you know, we try to do something special. I'll actually be with a couple of my bandmates on this release day. So we'll do something to celebrate, but it's always fun. And, you know, we typically we have friends calling in or texting, and it's always fun. You know, you work for a long time to create a record. And in this case, this album has been a long time in the making. And so it's fun to finally reach that day where everyone gets to hear it. And yeah, you just hope that people enjoy it and that God uses it to really speak to people.
0: Apart from that, is it just another day or does it feel kind of different as you work
1: just
0: your way through
1: it? Just another Friday.
0: Yeah.
1: Just another Friday. Yeah. I'll still start with my coffee and you know, it'll just be a day. This will be a fun day because I will be with a lot of friends. And so it's also a good friend of mine's 50th birthday.
0: Oh, wow.
1: And so we're going to be celebrating him on our album release day. So double celebration.
0: We are going to dive into this project in just a moment. The Afters, your artist of the week, lead singer Josh Havens is with us here at The Daily.
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2: 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That was a bonus.
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2: 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Of which I'm using zero.
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0: Are you tuned into The Daily? Joining us on the show today to kick off their release week, it's The After's lead singer, Josh Havens. It's a new day. It's a new life. The new album is going to be landing on Friday this week, October 16. And we got Josh on the show to be able to give us a little bit of a preview on this brand new, very exciting project. Now, Josh, as we look through the track list on this album, I mean, to quote a phrase from an alternative rock band in the early 2000s, it is all killer, no filler. Mate, this is just everything here is just absolutely top notch. And as you guys have slowly just been drip feeding some of these new songs, and there's been a couple of songs too that we've had in our ears for a couple of years now, with like What God's Gonna Do, God Is With Us, and they're all kind of just, it melds so perfectly together with these newer songs as well. How do we tell the story of this album, Josh?
1: Yeah, you know, I think the title track, New Day, New Life, really kind of encapsulates this season for the band and what this new album is. And it has been, so we only put out a new album when we feel like we have the songs to put on a new album. You know, we don't want to make an album and fill it with songs just to finish it out. Mm. And so because of that, sometimes it takes us a little longer. You know, I think our last album was a few years ago. And so we are so grateful, so excited to finally have this coming out. But that title, New Day, New Life, I feel like we're at a place in our life as a band that feels like this new season, this refreshing season. We've done this for a long time, which we are so grateful for. But it's been many years. You know, Matt, the guy who I started the band with, he and I have been doing this since just out of high school. Mm. And so it's been a couple decades of doing this music thing together. And we still pinch ourselves that we still get to do this, and we still get to play shows and make albums. And so New Day, New Life really, really captures that refreshing feeling that we have right now. Like, this new season that we're stepping into feels really exciting. We've never been more excited to be releasing new music and to play shows. I feel like we're in such a good place, just mentally and spiritually and with our families. And so we step into this new season with just a lot of anticipation and excitement. And it is cool that we could do it this long and still see that excitement. It feels like Christmas is coming up, you know? Yeah. And to see that in my bandmates, to see that they're still fired up and they still love doing this as much as when we first started, you know, I feel like that can be kind of rare. And so to be a couple decades in and still feel that, it feels really special. And, you know, that title track, New Day, New Life, I think, I don't know, we tend to think that new life starts when we finally get ourselves together. Mm. Right. But so often it starts when we realize that we can't, we have to rely on God. And I think there's a lot of that in this record, that when we can't, that God can make it forward even when we can't imagine what the other side looks like. And yeah. So I think for us, you know, you go through seasons as a band and it can look different. You know, it's a roller coaster. You have seasons where everything's going well, and then you have seasons where it seems like there's no shows, and seasons where you're really creative and it's all coming out. And then you have seasons where you couldn't write a song to save your life that you like, you know? And I know that life is just that way. And we all experience that kind of roller coaster in some way, where seasons that just feel like blessing and feel like everything is beautiful, and then seasons that are really hard, that feel like the valleys in life. And so we feel like we're going into a season that feels really, really beautiful and exciting.
0: Often when you're writing for a project, you can get the sense of where it's going. Maybe after a few songs, thematically kind of link in, you go, oh yeah, I see kind of what God maybe might wanting to say through this project. But there are some of these songs that we've literally had for a couple of years, like This Is Our Moment. I mean, how did you feel like, at what point did you feel like, okay, this is the thread that's tying all these songs together for creating this project as a whole?
1: Yeah, so like This Is Our Moment. We had a couple songs that we released through the last couple of years, and we wanted them to have a home on an album. They're songs that we really, really loved. What God Is Gonna Do.
0: Yeah, that's another one.
1: Yeah, we wrote for our children. The song God Is With Us. Mm. You Never Gave Up On Me, which you guys played so much. We're so grateful for that. We wanted all these songs. And when we released them, we knew that we were building to a project. Mm. I know that there's a lot of people who say albums are irrelevant now, and, you know, it's all about the singles. And a lot of people are, you know, industry is moving in that way in so many regards. But we still love an album. We love a project. And we still hear from people that they want a physical thing that they can take away from shows and hold on to and read through the liner notes. And,
0: yeah.
1: And so for us, it was important to have an album. So we wanted all these songs that we've created over the last few years to have a place on a project. And when we stood back and looked at all the songs, we thought, oh, they do kind of go together in some way. And it feels like these songs capture this period of time in our life as a band. So it felt like they were at home together.
0: The Afters are your artist of the week here at The Daily. The brand new album drops Friday. Lead singer Josh Havens is with us. We're going to dive into one of these songs right after this.
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4: Good afternoon. In stories making news, the Albanese government will this week introduce legislation for a minimum 30% tax on discretionary trusts. The government has carved out the agriculture sector from the changes. Many small business owners argue the change will just make it harder to run an enterprise in Australia. Hot and dry conditions have resulted in a total fire ban for Greater Sydney and the Hunter. Temperatures into the mid-30s are expected on the coast and in the west before a cool change later this afternoon. It's the 24th anniversary of the Bali bombings today. 88 Australians died in the October 12 attacks when two bombs exploded in Kuta at Paddy's Bar and the Surrey Club. And in the NRL, Knights coach Justin Holbrook is expected to be rewarded for his Wooden Spoon to Grand Final turnaround with a contract extension. The new deal would align his contract with captain Kalyn Ponga's and keep him in Newcastle until at least 2030. I'm Gareth Stafford, and those are the latest news and sport headlines.
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10: Good afternoon. It's been a partly cloudy day with a medium chance of showers scheduled for tonight, possible thunderstorm this evening, and a cloudy day tomorrow with a thunderstorm likely as well, possibly, which will feature severe damaging winds, large hail and heavy rain, which could lead to some flooding, so please take care. Temperatures tomorrow, 20 to 25.
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11: We look pretty good this afternoon. No major issues if you're making your way through Lambton, Jesmond, Wall's End, outbound direction. Looks fairly clear towards Minmay Road at the roundabout as well. Those roadworks will continue for us through Hillsborough, but no real issues. A little slower past KFC at Warners Bay, but you got a good run. I think it's slower the further south you go, and it looks all right into the roundabout as well around King Street, and that movement of traffic all right. No major accidents or problems further south as well for the Central Coast. We'll keep an eye on it. It's Jay. It's the latest afternoon traffic. More for you soon on Rima 99.7.
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1: Are you tuned into The Daily? It's Cam here. Josh Havens from The Afters is with us as your artist of the week. We are counting down to Friday as the band is preparing to release their new album called New Day, New Life. Now, a couple of these songs have been around for a couple of years. Others have just been drip-fed through this year. Songs like Eve of a Miracle, It's Gonna Get Better. It seems like there's a lot of, when you look at the lyrics of these songs, you can either look at it as being, it's either metaphorical in terms, because you talk about things like lying awake in your bed at night where your mind is racing and you can't sleep and dealing with the heaviness of life and everything that's going on. Is this something that collectively you're metaphorically portraying, or is this kind of based off the stories that you guys were actually living out?
2: Definitely based on what we're living out. I feel like we as a band have always written about real life experience. A lot of times our writing process is just sitting around as friends, because honestly, first and foremost, we're like brothers. You know, we are longtime friends. We love hanging out today as much as we did when we started the band. And those guys are my brothers. And so often our songwriting process is just sitting around and talking about life and, you know, what's going on in your life and, you know, hearing the good and the bad and the hardships and the things we're thankful for. And then at some point, something kind of will morph into, oh, we should write a song about that, you know, or this sounds like something that should be in a song, you know, or one of us will have a line or an idea, but a lot of it just comes out of conversation about life. And so it's very much representative of what we're going through in that season. And so this season, there has been a lot of hardship. You know, you see songs like You Never Gave Up On Me. You see songs like Eve of a Miracle.
1: Yeah.
2: God Is With Us. I mean, God Is With Us was written, literally we were in a song, writing session, working on a different song. And Matt just broke down in the middle of the session and started weeping because of what his wife was going through. She had been battling, she had a lung tumor, cancerous lung tumor, and had been battling this lung condition. They couldn't figure out what it was. And he just wished so bad he could just take this away from her and make everything better. And he said, there's nothing in my control to do that. And so we stopped what we were doing and we just started, you know, praying and just talking with him through everything. And then we ended up, you know, writing God Is With Us. You know, it's about asking all these questions about, you know, where is God in the middle of these kinds of situations? And we know that he is there. We know he's in the middle of it, but still this is really hard.
1: Yeah.
2: And sometimes it feels like the resolution isn't always the thing. Well, we want the resolution, right? Like we want the happy ending to the story. We want to know everything is going to be good. And sometimes just knowing, okay, God is with me in the middle of this is the best thing. Mm. And so for him to realize, okay, I don't know how this story is going to end. So, you know, sometimes we're so busy looking for God to change our circumstances that we miss the way that he's meeting us in them. And so when we slowed down and Matt was like, I see God at work all over this situation right now. And the presence of pain does not mean absence from God. You know, God is in the midst of this with me. And so that song kind of came out after that. You know, faith isn't having fewer questions, but it's knowing that you can trust God with your questions. And then we didn't want it to have a beautiful bow at the end. We wanted to really represent the rawness of that season that we were in. And so you'll notice the song never has this everything's going to be fine ending, but it has the comfort of knowing that no matter what I go through, God is with me in this. Sometimes the miracle isn't that God keeps us from the fire, but it's discovering that he's with us in the fire.

0: Tune into The Daily, and still joined on Zoom by lead singer of The Afters, Josh Havens. Your artist of the week, counting down to Friday, the release of this brand new project called New Day, New Life. Every single day this week, we're going to be hearing from Josh as we deep dive into another one of these songs on the project. But Josh, how's the nerves? How's the emotions? How's everything sitting? What are we now, 4 days out from this album's release?
1: I'm at the place in our career where I'm just like, I know how it all works. And I'm like, you put it out and some things surprise you. And, you know, there's things that do better than you expect and things that don't do as well as you might expect. And ultimately, a lot of that's not in our control. And you just put it out there and it's fun to watch what happens. You know, there's songs from our last projects that we would have never in a million years would have guessed had the legs that they had, and to see how God used them was really cool and exciting and unexpected. And that's always a fun part of the process, is seeing what happens with the song and where it ends up getting used and heard. And
0: hopefully we'll see you back down in Australia at some point in the near future, Josh.
1: We're planning on doing it.
0: That's awesome. Well, Josh, we are just a matter of days from the release of The Afters' brand new project, New Day, New Life. As always, we're super thankful for how generous you are with your time to jump on the show and to have a chat. And we are going to continue to count down and celebrate release day with you this Friday for the brand new album. Josh Havens from The Afters, thanks for joining us on The Daily.
1: You are a legend, my friend. Thank you so much for having me on, and thanks for celebrating this with us. 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

0: degrees.
1: Still to come on The Daily, got news from 10th Avenue North. I think we can put a stake in the ground on the 12th of October that it's only going to get a little bit more Christmassy from here. Yeah, I know we got news on the first Christmas release for 2026. This was bound to happen at some point soon. I'm not sure that I'm necessarily ready for it yet. Also, we're going to dive into a little bit of Monday motivation. We'll put your health and well-being under the microscope. Going to talk about something that is so criminally underrated for your just general health and well-being. It doesn't cost you a cent, and maybe we overlook it because it is just that simple. I'll tell you what this is next hour at The Daily.
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2: In this bulletin, an Aussie detained in Iran set to be released, extra hearings at the anti-Semitism inquiry, and reflecting on the Bali bombings 24 years on. With more, I'm Gareth Stafford. Two new opinion polls show voters are demanding the Albanese government address the cost of living crisis. Despite the economic crunch facing many households, Labor is still the nation's most dominant political party. Deputy Liberal leader Jane Hume believes the opposition is making inroads.
3: We will keep talking about our policies that we've already put forward 18 months prior to an election. We'll keep talking about those policies every day. Scrapping Labor's taxes, going further and lowering more taxes, lowering energy prices and putting Australians first.
2: The Resolve and News poll both show core support for Labor is at 29%. One Nation is second, with the Coalition third. Australian engineer Robert Pether has left Iraq after 5 years in detention, following an extensive campaign to secure his release. The 51-year-old and his Egyptian colleague were arrested in 2021 while working on a $1 billion construction project. He was found guilty of deception, but his lawyers argued he couldn't be held responsible for the actions of the company he was working for. The Royal Commission into Anti-Semitism will hold extra hearings this month, focusing on last year's terror attack at Bondi Beach. The inquiry wants to know what authorities knew in the lead-up to the December 14 attack, which claimed 15 lives. It's also seeking answers about the shooters and what the security arrangements were in place at the Hanukkah by the Sea event. Due to the sensitivity of the evidence, the hearings won't be open to the public. The New South Wales government is putting pressure on One Nation to have its policies formally costed ahead of the next election. Jefferson Shaw reports.
4: One Nation currently doesn't hold a seat in New South Wales Parliament. However, the party's popularity in state polling has prompted the Labor government to expand the Independent Parliamentary Budget Office's remit beyond the two major parties. It would allow One Nation to submit its election promises and policies to the PBO for costing and a budget impact statement. However, the changes need to be legislated for and need support of the coalition in both houses.
2: Jefferson Shaw reporting. It's the 24th anniversary of the Bali bombings today. 88 Australians died in the October 12 attacks when two bombs exploded in Kuta at Paddy's Bar and the Sari Club. The Australian Christian Lobby has voiced disappointment that the Royal Commission into the Bondi shootings has failed to specifically examine Islamic extremism, which it believes is the main cause of anti-Semitism in Australia. CEO Michelle Pearce writes that there's been no focus on what she calls Islamic hate preachers or migration, which were key issues raised in the ACL's submission to the Royal Commission. She says it will be a travesty if the inquiry fails to identify the core drivers and sources of anti-Semitism in Australia that must be addressed to protect Jewish Australians. A 19-year-old Israeli student could face a jail term after being charged with insulting religion for spitting at a church in Jerusalem's Old City. The settler allegedly carried out the offence at the prison of the Christ Church, where many believe Jesus was held prior to his crucifixion. To sport and in the NRL, Newcastle Knights coach Justin Holbrook is expected to be rewarded for his wooden spoon to grand final turnaround with a contract extension. The new deal would align his contract with captain Kalyn Ponga's and keep him in Newcastle until at least 2030. In the AFL, Sydney has reportedly shut down North Melbourne's first offer for Nick Blakey. The Swans defender is looking to force his way from the club, picking the Kangaroos as his preferred team. His father John played 224 games for the Roos. And in the EPL, Manchester City Football Club has defied a hostile reception by Liverpool fans, beating the hosts 3-0 in their first match since being found guilty of multiple breaches of financial rules by the English Premier League. That's the latest Vision National News. I'm Gareth Stafford.
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9: Good afternoon. It's been a partly cloudy day with a medium chance of showers scheduled for tonight, possible thunderstorm and this evening, and a cloudy day tomorrow with a thunderstorm likely as well, possibly, which will feature severe damaging winds, large hail and heavy rain, which could lead to some flooding. So please take care. Temperatures tomorrow, 20 to 25.
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10: We look pretty good this afternoon. No major issues if you're making your way through Lambton, Jesmyn, Wall's End, outbound direction. Looks fairly clear towards Minmay Road at the roundabout as well. Those roadworks will continue for us through Hillsborough, but no real issues. A little slower past KFC at Warners Bay, but you've got a good run. I think it's slower the further south you go, and it looks all right into the roundabout as well around King Street, and that movement of traffic all right. No major accidents or problems further south as well for the Central Coast. We'll keep an eye on it. It's Jay. It's the latest afternoon traffic. More for you soon on Rima 99.7.
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13: You ever caught these words coming out of your mouth to a friend or to a family member that might be having a bit of a rough time? Hey, let me know if you need anything. Do you actually mean it though? Love means more when you actually show up, when you listen, and when you lend a hand. In the Bible, in 1 John chapter 3 and verse 18, it says, show love for others by truly helping them and not merely by just talking about it.
14: 'Cause I'm ready to go.
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17: Play the daily.
13: All right. Hey, welcome to the daily. Hope you had a great weekend. You may be feeling refreshed and ready to roll. All right. Monday. Let's do it. Okay. This day was bound to happen eventually. It doesn't mean I'm ready for it yet, though. It's by truly helping them and not merely by just talking about it.
14: 'Cause I'm ready to go.
15: Time to try something new.
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13: All right. Hey, welcome to the daily. Hope you had a great weekend. You may be feeling refreshed and ready to roll.

Yeah, I know. It's crazy. It was going to happen eventually. We just got to rip the Band-Aid off. We're going to tell you who has delivered round one. There's going to be plenty of it, as there is every single year. We'll cover this off at the news desk a little bit later. But next, a little bit of Monday motivation as we kick off this brand new week. Want to put your health and well-being under the spotlight. Want to talk about something that's incredibly, in fact, I would say criminally underrated, for how good it is just for your general health and well-being. But often we overlook it because, for one, it's really simple, it's completely free, and it never really feels like enough. But what is enough? All right, we're going to talk about what this is next at The Daily.

Are you tuned in to The Daily? Happy Monday. Let's dive in and get your week started with a little bit of Monday motivation. Alrighty, so we're going to put your health and well-being under the microscope for a couple of minutes, as well as doing this show. I'm a personal trainer as well, and I want to talk today about something that's so simple you can do. In fact, it is so criminally underrated, and that is just walking. And maybe because it seems too simple. And I mean, we're living in a world right now, right, where everyone's looking for the best workout, the latest supplements, or the perfect program to get results. Meanwhile, over here, one of the most accessible things that you can do for your health is just putting one foot in front of the other. And yet, and I see this all the time, people often dismiss it because it doesn't feel like enough. But the question is, enough for what? Improving cardiovascular health? Supporting your mental health? Increasing daily movement? Managing your stress? Get outside? Helping regulate blood sugar? I mean, walking can contribute to all of these things. And it doesn't need to leave you gasping for air or crawling out of the gym to be worthwhile. I also think we underestimate what going for a walk can do for your own mental headspace. You ever noticed how a problem can feel slightly less overwhelming after just even 10 to 15 minutes outside? Nothing about the situation has necessarily changed, but somehow you feel a little clearer. And I think at times that's exactly what we need. Now, of course, walking

0: isn't a complete replacement for strength training. That is important. But here's the question. Are you overlooking the basics because they aren't exciting enough? I mean, you don't need to walk 10,000 steps every single day to benefit either. I'd encourage you just to start where you are and to build gradually and try to implement it and make it a part of your routine. We spend so much time searching for complicated solutions that we forget how powerful the simple ones can actually be. And walking is one of them. That's the Monday Motivation.
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0: He's still to come on the daily. This was bound to happen eventually. And look, we're going to be all thinking about it soon. But the first of our Christmas releases has been announced. I don't know. It's crazy. And the jingle bells are almost ready. It's crazy. How are we here already? A new Christmas project is dropping at the end of next week, but we'll tell you a little bit more about this at the news desk. Before we cover that off and really start to scare ourselves how far through the year we are, we're going to revisit a song that topped the Billboard Airplay chart this week almost a decade ago, and I haven't heard it in a long time. So we've dug it out of the vault, we've dusted it off, and we'll have another look at it next on the day.
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2: Good afternoon. In stories making news, Australian engineer Robert Pether has left Iraq after 5 years in detention following an extensive campaign to secure his release. He was found guilty of deception, but his lawyers argued he couldn't be held responsible for the actions of the company he was working for at the time. The WA Premier is defending a proposed merger of three of the state's public universities, despite concerns being raised by two of them. The government is building a business case to guide the proposed merger of Curtin, Murdoch and the University of Western Australia. A survey has found more than 70% of female and 60% of male dementia carers feel overwhelmed by their responsibilities. Dementia Australia is calling for an independent review of respite services to prevent burnout and support families. And in the AFL, Sydney has reportedly shut down North Melbourne's first trade offer for Nick Blakey. The Swans defender is looking to force his way out of the club after picking the Kangaroos as his preferred team for next season. I'm Gareth Stafford, and those are the latest news and sport headlines.
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6: Good afternoon. It's been a partly cloudy day with a medium chance of showers scheduled for tonight, possible thunderstorm and this evening, and a cloudy day tomorrow with a thunderstorm likely as well, possibly, which will feature severe damaging winds, large hail and heavy rain, which could lead to some flooding. So please take care. Temperatures tomorrow, 20 to 25.
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7: Well, your flow of traffic outbound from the heart of Newcastle towards Jesmond, it's going to take you about 23 minutes, a little bit slow through Lambton. That outbound run, just a touch under speed on Newcastle Road. It's the usual stuff there this afternoon. Pretty good Ball's End. Cameron Park, all those delays have eased off. If you're using the Link Road to get through to Minmay Road, a lot clearer run at the moment. Hexham, Tomago, all looking pretty clear as well. No major issues for your run through there, and looks to be a good flow of traffic towards the Central Coast. No other delays or accidents. It's Jay. It's the latest traffic. Going to have more for you soon this Monday afternoon on REMA 99.7.
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9: Still to come on the daily. I don't know that I'm really ready for this, but we got our first round of news about this year's Christmas releases. I know, there I've said it. Oh boy. All right, we're going to cover this off at the news desk after this.
10: Are you telling me you built a time machine?
9: All right, it is time to go rewinding to the year 2017. It was almost a decade ago already, scarily. But the song that we're about to play topped the Billboard Airplay chart on the 12th of October 9 years ago. It won a GMA Dove Award, which we'll have the details on this year's winners from this year's award ceremony for you on the show tomorrow. But it won the Dove Award, the Christian music equivalent of the Grammys, for Pop Contemporary Recorded Song of the Year. It was also nominated for the Billboard Music Award and the Top Christian Song. It was from Zach Williams' 2016 album called Chainbreaker. So after the huge success of the title track, this song was released as a follow-up single, and it topped the Billboard Airplay chart this week in 2017. Haven't heard it for a while. Zach Williams. This is Old Church Choir at the Daily. There's real-

0: believe it. On the night you're falling all to pieces, you can bring your lonely heart to Jesus.
1: Are you tuned into The Daily? It's Cam here as we prepare to wrap up the show with something that I'm not really mentally prepared for just yet, but we're doing it anyway.
2: I like to get the daily news.
1: Yeah, some news, because this may well be the first official bit of news about the first wave of, yep, this year's Christmas releases. I know, hold up, it's October the 12th, but 10th Avenue North have announced Decade the Halls, Volume 1.5. Now, they say, if you know Decade the Halls, you know that we don't just make Christmas music, we time travel a little. Different eras, different genres, different sounds. Here's an example from Decade the Halls, Volume 1. I know, sorry, it's October 12th. I'm not really emotionally ready for this just yet, but they've posted a little clip of recording some of the extra content. And they say, based on this short clip, what song do you think we're tracking and what genre or era are we going for? What do you think? Got a bit of a country vibe about it, don't you reckon? Now, we don't really know a whole lot of details about the extra goodies on Decade the Halls Volume 1.5, but what I can tell you is that it's going to be dropping October 23.
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0: Hey, that wraps up The Daily. Looking forward to tomorrow with another conversation around The After's brand new album, New Day, New Life. And a big thanks once again to lead singer Josh Havens for spending a good chunk of time with us last hour. We got a great preview of what to expect when the album drops on Friday. We're going to hear a little bit more from Josh tomorrow as he talks to us about another one of the brand new songs. Also, Sharon Witt's going to be joining us in the studio. She'll be here to talk through ADHD Awareness Month and another aspect that she talks about in her brand new book. So we'll cover that off with her in the studio tomorrow on The Daily.
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3: In this bulletin, Labor dodging calls to intervene in a Reserve Bank decision, WA schools looking to revert back to screen-free learning, and dementia carers feeling overwhelmed. With more, I'm Gareth Stafford. The Albanese government claims the surcharge ban on credit card transactions is a decision of the Reserve Bank. Business groups argue they're being forced to absorb the extra cost at a time when economic conditions are already difficult. Labor is being urged to scrap the surcharge ban, but Small Business Minister Ann Arley has told Parliament it's not a matter for the government.
4: On the matter of the credit card surcharge or the ban to the credit card surcharge, it was a decision that was made by the RBA. I became aware of it, as did everyone else, when the RBA made that decision and made it public.
3: In late 2024, the Albanese government announced that they were prepared to ban debit card surcharges. A Melbourne mosque attended by a pilot accused of trying to crash a passenger plane in Israel has reportedly received almost $70,000 in federal government grants. The Herald Sun reports the federal funding was awarded to the Broadmeadows Mosque for language services, although there's no suggestion the mosque is involved in any wrongdoing. 10 WA schools are taking part in a pilot program slashing the screen time of students. Kindergarten to Year 2 students will be prohibited from using devices unless learning digital skills under a WA government trial. Local principal Leon Wilson says his school will be applying for the six-month pilot program, which starts from next year.
5: The prevalence of screens in the home and the hours that developing brains are accessing screens perhaps hasn't supported literacy and numeracy development, hasn't supported social development.
3: The schools will receive $50,000 for screen-free resources and teacher training. Queensland's child safety and youth justice workers are urging Minister Amanda Cam to prioritise their ongoing pay and conditions dispute, warning further industrial action could follow without a fair offer. The union says dozens of positions remain vacant. Some workers within the sector are managing 30 or more cases, despite a recommended safe caseload of around 16. A survey has found more than 70% of female and 60% of male dementia carers feel overwhelmed by their responsibilities. Dementia Australia is calling for an independent review of respite services to prevent burnout and support families. The advocacy group is also pushing for a new navigational network to help carers access local support services. 12,000 school and college students have attended a Fields of Faith rally in Texas, led by Billy Graham's grandson, Will Graham. More than 1,200 students gave their lives to Jesus at the event, organised by the Fellowship of Christian Athletes. Will Graham told them how the criminal Barabbas was set free not because he was innocent, but because Jesus would take his place. He explained that both he and the students are Barabbas because that is the gospel story. The Salvation Army has been recognised as the most trusted charity in Australia at an awards ceremony sponsored by market researcher and pollster Roy Morgan. Salvo's head of communications, Lieutenant Colonel Paul Hatley, said the publicly voted award is the most meaningful recognition a charity can receive. He noted that trust is earned slowly and can be emptied by a single moment. To sport, and in the AFL, new Bulldogs recruit Zach Butters believes the midfield will be a formidable group moving forward. The former Port Adelaide midfielder will team up with Marcus Bontempelli and Ed Richards in the middle after joining the kennel on a 9-year deal. Butters says the new look midfield is among the best in the league.
6: I think we're definitely going to be in them calculations. Being a Bulldogs supporter, I was pretty excited to play with them guys. Watching them from afar, obviously playing against them in the last 7 or 8 years, and then growing up watching Bont. I was at his first game at Marvel Stadium when I was a youngster, so yeah, now being his teammate's pretty surreal.
3: Meantime, Sydney has reportedly turned down North Melbourne's first offer for Nick Blakey. That's the latest Vision National News. I'm Gareth Stafford.
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7: Good afternoon. It's been a partly cloudy day with a medium chance of showers scheduled for tonight, possible thunderstorm and this evening, and a cloudy day tomorrow with a thunderstorm likely as well, possibly, which will feature severe damaging winds, large hail and heavy rain, which could lead to some flooding. So please take care. Temperatures tomorrow, 20 to 25.
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8: 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So why should I tremble? Psalm 27, verse 1.
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9: Your wrap-up of the week of sport. 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
10: What's going on in the world of sport, Dan?
11: There is so many things happening. It's sort of, sometimes we think it's the end of the winter season. We're going into the summer season. It's a bit quiet, but there's a lot of things going on and some plenty of things to look forward to.
10: Yes. Now, you weren't here to give us your own wrap on the Knights and the grand final and the whole thing. Now, we're not going to rehash it. I think we've all talked about it enough. But looking into next year, how are we looking for the next season?
11: I think our finals campaign really has set us up for a exciting year next year, and a lot of momentum can be built on the way that we performed and just the culture that was created, the never say die, giving it everything you've got, we're not out of this game at any stage. If you go back a few years, it's sort of like where Queensland were when they were playing State of Origin. It was hard to ever say that they were out of the game because of how well they played, and the Knights really showed that over the whole lot of this final series. Having lots of adversity throughout the final series and being able to overcome it up until that final game. However, the stats were just absolutely piled against the Knights, and we were still right there all the way to the last and final siren.
10: It'll be one of those seasons that'll go down in the history books, I think.
11: Yeah.
10: Coming back from the wooden spoon and then being able to get all the way there.
11: Absolutely. It's a great foundation to build on for next season for sure.
10: Watch out, 2027. Okay, to current, the cricket, what's happening there?
11: Yeah, we're playing South Africa at the moment over there in South Africa, and at stumps on day three, we have 139 run lead. We've still got 10 wickets in hand. So at the moment, we're none for 33 in the second innings. In the first innings, Matt Renshaw scored 190. So he was a major contributor to our total. We were looking like we were going to get bowled out for potentially under 250, and then we go on to knock up a good score. So what happened in that first innings is we were really it was tricky conditions, so slow going. We usually like to have a run rate around four runs and over, and it was a lot slower than that. But we were able to sort of put it together there. Renshaw had a great partnership with a few different players, particularly Pat Cummins scoring 43, and then later on Nathan Lyon. He faced 92 balls, so he was able to give plenty of strike over to Matt Renshaw to be able to get up to
10: 190 runs.
11: Yeah, that was a total of 390, so he scored the majority of those runs there.
10: Thank you for setting us up. But we are obviously not over yet.
11: No, day three stumps, so it will start again this afternoon, late this afternoon. But we are none for 33 at the moment. So looking to try to build that total, I think a total over 300 will be a tough one to chase there going into the final day. We'll probably declare with about 10 overs left in the day so we can have a bit of a run at them, keep them in the field all day, and then, you know, tactically it's not a bad idea to have a bit of a bowl right before so your bowlers get overnight to rest and then get going again in the morning still with that fresh ball.
10: Quick question. You personally prefer...

0: match, one day out, or Big Bash?
1: I'm test match.
0: You're a true cricketer.
1: True cricketer.
0: Very good.
1: I thoroughly enjoy all of them, but test matches is definitely my favourite.
0: Okay, over to the Wallabies.
1: Yeah, unfortunately, not a good result. We've won a few games, the Wallabies. Played well recently, but unfortunately, yesterday, we didn't go that well in the end. So, first half, played well. We were within 3 points. It was 17-14 at half time, but New Zealand went on to smash us 50-19.
0: Aww.
1: Consolation try for Australia at the end there, too. So, that was not a great second half, and they absolutely dominated that second half.
0: Okay. So, Wallabies, not a good game for them.
1: No, let's move on from that one.
0: Now, something I don't think we've ever talked about, Iron Man.
1: Yeah, so the Iron Man's happening in Port Macquarie next week. So that is the qualifier for Hawaii. Hawaii is the biggest event in Iron Man. So for those who aren't sure what Iron Man is, it's Iron Man and Iron Women. It is a 3.2K swim, 180K bike ride, and then a 42.2K run. And some of the best age groupers will then get an invitation to be able to go to Hawaii to compete over there.
0: We are known for our Iron Men and Women.
1: Yeah, we are one of the world's best. We bat well and truly above our average when you look at population size. So we have some really great triathletes and great Iron Men and Iron Women.
0: Have you ever done one of these things?
1: I have. Oh. Not at that level, though. I didn't do the full one. I used to train and compete at the Olympic distance. So that was a 1500 swim, 40K bike ride, 10K run.
0: Yeah, wow.
1: So that's known as a sprint one when you talk to the IMX.
0: That's crazy. And finally, it is the Rugby League World Cup. We have just come off a final season for the NRL, and now some of them are turning around and representing nations across the globe. Our very own Kalyn Ponga not representing us. He's representing New Zealand, yeah?
1: I know.
0: How dare he? But yeah, it is starting this week.
1: Yeah, so on the 15th, so that's this Thursday, it is at 8 o'clock kickoff, so a bit of a late one, but Thursday night, and we will be taking on New Zealand, so that is going to be a blockbuster to start. My tip would be Australia-New Zealand in the final. So we're starting off with that one, hosting that game, so it's going to be exciting to see.
0: Yeah, very exciting. So excited I needed the music to get even louder.
1: Yeah, why not?
0: Will you sit down and watch the Rugby League World Cup?
1: Yeah, I'll try to get some of the games. I don't think I'll be able to watch all of them. There's plenty of games happening and at all different times, but yeah, we'll definitely watch Australia play.
0: Yeah, interesting. And in local news, the nippers are starting.
1: Yeah, so for all of our little nippers out there, on Sunday they would have all kicked off at all of the different surf clubs across the region. So exciting for our young guys getting out there and being able to start their nipper season.
0: Yeah, your kids, are they?
1: We did a couple of seasons ago.
0: Yeah.
1: It's a bit of a challenge Sunday mornings.
0: Oh, it is, isn't it? So, it's a real shame, hey?
1: Yeah, it puts a pin in the being able to go.
0: Yeah, it makes it a bit
1: tricky. Prioritising church and being able to attend and be consistent there.
0: If you don't have an arvo or an evening service that you can go to. But, hey, thank you for joining us this week, Coach Dan, talking all things sport. We're going to do it all again next Monday.
1: Sounds great.

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3: 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Welcome to Odyssey. I'm John Avery Whittaker, but most folks around here call me Whit. 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
7: I think it's time for you two to do the dishes.
5: And then it's off to bed.
6: Can I have one of these candy bars?
5: Stop it. Get a candy bar. Just don't ask me for anything else.
7: Kids these days.

0: Okay, we don't have much time. Whit's coming for dinner at 7. Ed, did you get Marvin's school things?
1: Yep.
0: Marvin, did you get the toothpaste?
2: Yep. And look, the paste has 4 colors. That's gotta be a record.
0: Congratulations. Oh, where's Tamika?
2: She was looking at the dresses. Oh, cool, look.
1: What?
2: It's the entire first season of Zappazoids on DVD.
0: And?
2: It's on sale.
1: How much?
2: $39.99.
1: I don't think so.
2: Why not?
3: Mom, look at this dress. You're gonna love it.
0: That's nice.
3: It's a Laura Marconi.
0: How much?
3: $39.99.
1: I don't think so.
3: We've got to get it. It'll be perfect for the concert next month.
2: Now, hold on. Zappazoids is way more important than some silly old macaroni dress.
3: Macaroni?
0: Oh, we do need macaroni. Let's go over to the food section, guys.
1: You kids know we can't just go out buying you every DVD or dress you want. Money doesn't grow on trees.
0: Nice cliche, honey.
1: Thanks.
2: But, Dad, you get to buy stuff you want all the time.
0: Oh?
1: Such as?
2: Toothpaste.
3: And don't forget the new toilet plunger.
1: Toothpaste and a toilet plunger. Suddenly I feel like a very rich man.
2: Dad, I don't think you remember how tough it is to be a kid.
1: It hasn't been that long.
2: I mean, I'm just trying to survive on $10 a month allowance. I looked it up on the internet yesterday and I'm like way below poverty level.
1: You kids don't know how easy you have it.
0: That's right. No bills, no budgets.
1: No worries, no stress.
2: No money.
3: I think adults have it made. You can buy whatever you want, whenever you want it.
1: Oh, really?
2: Yep.
1: You should know that your mother and I are very careful about how we spend our money.
0: That's right.
1: Every purchase has a purpose. That's our motto.
0: Absolutely.
1: Oh, grab some cheese doodles, Marvin.
0: The big bag.
2: Uh-huh.
0: You said you like banana cream pie, right?
4: Oh, it sounds wonderful.
2: All right, me too.
0: Not until you eat your broccoli.
2: Another reason to be an adult, to live a broccoli-free life.
1: Marvin.
4: Another reason. Sounds like I missed something.
0: Well, we've been talking about how easy it is to be a kid, especially when it comes to finances.
4: Oh, I see, yeah.
3: But how great it is to be an adult and have your own money.
4: Interesting discussion. In fact, I remember we had a talk like this back when my kids were around this age.
3: About money?
4: It was more about the roles of parents and kids.
1: What did you say to them?
4: Well, we did something rather unusual.
0: Tell us.
4: We switched roles.
1: You mean?
4: We let the kids play the role of the parents for 2 days, and my wife and I played the kids, just to give each other a taste of what it was really like.
2: Cool.
4: Yeah, we learned a lot, and we had some fun, too.
0: Ed, you don't think...
1: Why not?
3: Yes!
4: Well, if it'll help, I could serve as a referee, just to make sure everybody stays in their roles. It's up to you.
1: Sounds like a great learning experience. Elaine?
0: Well, I guess it couldn't hurt.
3: Yay!
2: All right.
4: Great. So, for the next 48 hours, you kids are the adults, and you parents are the kids.
2: This is awesome.
4: Ed, you can relax tomorrow. You've got the day off.
1: Really?
4: That's because Marvin is taking your place.
2: Cool. I've always wanted to work at Wit's End.
4: And you need to be there by 6.
2: No problem. Wait, is that a.m.?
4: Uh-huh. We've got to get ready to open at 8, so I'll pick you up tomorrow at 5:45 a.m.
2: Okay. Well, thanks.
4: And just to make it interesting, I'll even pay you in advance for your 2 days' work.
2: Really?
4: Yeah. Now, here's $150.
2: $150?
4: Right.
2: Cool. I can get the Zappazoids DVD.
3: Hang on. Half of that is mine.
2: Fine. Take 50.
3: 75.
2: 75. Still have enough for the DVD.
3: And I have enough money for the dress.
1: What about us, Wick?
4: Well, that's up to your... parents.
0: Hey, wait a minute.
2: And I think it's time for you two to do the dishes.
3: And then it's off to bed.
1: Bed? It's 7:30.
3: Sorry, that's your bedtime.
1: Can't we play first?
3: Okay, but only for a few minutes.
1: Hey, let's run through the sprinklers.
0: Really? Right now?
1: Sure, come on.
0: Okay, but I'm not getting my hair wet.
2: kids these days.
5: This is Avengers and Odyssey on Rhema FM.

0: Hello?
1: Marvin? I'm parked in front of your house. You're supposed to be ready to go at 5:45 so we can get to work by 6.
0: What? Work? 6? Oh! Oh, I was up late watching TV.
1: Well, it's time to go to work.
0: Okay. I'll be down in a few minutes. Bye.
1: Bye.
0: I'm supposed to be an adult. Not an owl.
2: I'm hungry. What's for breakfast?
3: Yeah, my stomach's growling.
4: Eat some cereal.
2: There's no milk. Marvin spilled it this morning because he tried to eat his cereal in his sleep.
4: Well, eat something else then.
3: There is nothing else.
4: Aren't there some condiments or something in the fridge?
3: Condiments?
2: Oh, can you make me an omelet?
4: I don't know how to cook.
2: Oh.
4: All right, get in the car. We'll be out for breakfast.
2: Yay!
3: Yeah, all right.
4: And right after breakfast, we're going to the store to pick up my dress.
2: Shotgun.
4: You kids are so spoiled.
5: So, Marvin, how's it going out here?
0: Good. What a cushy job.
5: Oh, really?
0: All I do is sit behind the counter and talk to people. And I get unlimited ice cream.
5: Unlimited?
0: Yeah. This is my third Sunday.
5: When did you eat 3 Sundays?
0: In between customers here and there.
5: Oh, your mom's gonna kill me. You know, just because you work here, Marvin, that doesn't mean you can have free reign over the ice cream. It still costs me money.
0: Oh, you mean Connie and Nick don't get free ice cream?
5: No. I'm sorry about this, Marvin, but I think you should pay for it.
0: No problem. Here, $4 should cover it. Keep the change.
5: Okay, but no more ice cream. I don't want you getting sick.
0: Are you saying this job doesn't have a health plan?
5: Not for the 2 days you're working here.
0: I may have to go on strike. Just kidding, Mr. Whitaker.
5: Yeah, that's a good one.
2: It's definitely a nice dress.
4: Oh, I know. I can't wait for the concert now. Let's get to the checkout.
3: So what's for dinner tonight?
4: Dinner?
2: Yeah, the third meal of the day. What are you cooking us?
4: I told you I can't cook.
2: Oh.
3: Are we going out to eat again?
4: Are you kidding? We can't afford that. With breakfast this morning and the dress, I only have $15 left.
2: So what are we having then?
4: We'll go over to the food section. I'll find something I don't have to cook.
2: This is dinner, popsicles, and pickles?
4: It's the family-sized jar. You can eat 2 pickles if you want.
3: Oh, the new issue of Golf Magazine is out. Can I get it?
4: No.
2: It just doesn't sound like much of a balanced meal.
4: Pickles are vegetables.
2: Oh.
4: And the popsicles come in grape and cherry.
2: Oh.
4: Those are fruits.
3: Batteries. I forgot we need some for the remote.
4: We can't afford it this time.
2: Oh.
6: Hello, folks. Hey, everybody doing okay today?
4: Yeah, fine.
3: Can I have one of these candy bars?
4: Stop it. Fine. Get a candy bar. Just don't ask me for anything else.
6: You sure you're okay?
4: These kids are driving me crazy.
6: I'm sorry to hear that.
3: Here, this candy bar, too.
4: The king size? Put that back and get the smaller one.
3: Aww.
4: You can't turn your back on these kids for a minute.
6: Yeah, I know how that is.
0: Shoo-wee. I'm exhausted.
5: Yeah, it was a big day.
0: Well, I guess it's time to go home.
5: Oh, one thing before we go, Marvin. I'll need $5.
0: For what?
5: Well, you were late today. I have to dock your pay. Calculating the time you were late, commensurate with your pay, it works out to about $5.
0: Oh, man. Well, I still got $66 left.
5: I've got to step out for a moment, Marvin. I'll be right back.
0: Okay. Oh, Mr. Whitaker, can you take me to the store on the way home? I want to get the Zappazoids DVD.
7: Excuse me?
0: Mr. Whitaker?
7: Sorry, I am Ivan Reginald Schnuff from the tax service.
0: What are you doing?
7: I am here to collect revenue.
0: Revenue?
5: taxes.
0: Oh, I see. You're playing a role.
5: That will be approximately $10.
0: Do I have to pay?
5: Oh, that's the rules.
0: Oh, the rules. Here you go. Still have enough for the DVD.
5: Oh, thank you. Have a very nice rest of the day.
0: Thanks.
5: Oh, you're very welcome.
0: Elmer Fudd works for the government?
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12: Honey, I'm home.
13: Oh, stop it. The kids are yours. Mom, pick up this stuff. You're making a mess.
12: It did it.
13: Stop playing golf in the living room, Dad. You're going to break something.
14: They're not real golf balls.
13: Oh. Go clean your rooms.
12: Oh, man. You always make us. Oh, not fair.
13: How's your day, Marvin?
0: Great. I got my DVD.
13: And I got my dress.
0: I'm going to sit down and watch it. When's dinner?
13: Dinner? You expect me to serve you while you sit there and watch TV?
0: I'm tired. I've been working hard all day.
13: Oh, and I haven't? Did you see the pile of laundry this morning?
0: Hey, I didn't agree to be an adult so I could work all day. Oh, hi, Mr. Whitaker.
5: No. My name is Leonard Schnufflesworth, your landlord.
13: Huh? Mr. Whitaker?
5: Schnufflesworth.
0: Just play along. It's part of the rules.
13: Oh.
5: Quite right. And I do believe you owe rent today. I should like to collect it heretofore, herewith, and thenceforth, and so on, et cetera, et cetera.
0: How much?
5: A prorated sum of $10, if you please, payable with all due diligence.
0: Tamika?
13: I'm not paying it.
0: But I only have $16 left.
13: And I only have $5.
0: What did you do with all your money?
13: I have to feed your children.
0: What if we don't pay?
5: Oh, well, then I hereby serve you notice that I shall have to evict you and your family.
0: What's that mean?
5: Kick you out of the house.
0: Fine. Here's 10.
5: Ah, very good. I hereby wish you both a very pleasant day.
0: Thanks. Rent.
13: Who could that be?
0: I don't know.
13: Mr. Schnufflesworth?
5: No.
13: Someone else?
5: Oui.
0: Oui, who?
5: I am Pierre Schnufflebleu. I have come to collect the insurance.
0: We need insurance?
5: Monsieur, I assure you, you need to insure you. That would be $10.
13: That's $5 each.
0: Okay, here you go.
13: You've taken my last dollar.
0: And I've only got one left.
5: Ah, well, spend it wisely, monsieur. Merci, s'il vous plaît. Au revoir.
0: Insurance.
13: Not again. Mr. Schnafflebleu?
5: Nine.
13: Nine?
5: That is German for no. I am Wolfgang Schnoffen von Wegenberger with the power company.
0: Oh, boy.
5: And we have determined that you owe us $10.
13: Why?
5: To pay for electricity. Hey, this stuff doesn't grow on trees, you know.
0: I'm sorry, Mr. Schnuffin von Vino, whatever, but we only have $1 left.
13: Yeah, we can't pay you.
5: I understand. You have to do what you have to do, and we have to do what we have to do. Good evening.
0: Electricity.
10: Oh, no.
5: Girl Scout cookies.
0: No thanks.
13: Marvin, I can't believe you just closed the door on Mr. Whitaker.
0: That wasn't Mr. Whitaker. It was a big Girl Scout with a mustache.
13: That's even worse.
0: I'm sorry, but it's just he's taking all of our money.
13: You should say you're sorry.
0: Yeah, you're right. Mr. Whitaker. Oh, he's gone.
13: Well, at least there aren't any more bill collectors.
0: Yeah, I hope.
13: Kids, you can come down now. We're eating.
0: Good, I'm hungry. What are we having for dinner?
13: It's right there on the table.
0: Pickles? That's it?
13: Don't start with me, Marvin. This is what we're having.
0: Okay, okay.
2: Do we have to eat pickles?
13: Yes.
3: I don't even like pickles.
13: You'll eat and be grateful for what you get.
2: Oh, hey, there's a buy one, get one free sale at the Burger Barn.
13: Just eat the pickle.
3: This is not really a dinner.
2: This doesn't even qualify as a snack.
13: Would you guys stop complaining?
0: You kids don't even realize how hard it is to get a pickle on the table.
13: Do you think money grows on trees?
0: Excuse me. I'm going to eat my dinner in front of the TV so I can watch my DVD.
13: Dinner is supposed to be family time.
0: Not tonight. Now, where did I put that DVD? Whoa! What happened to the lights?
3: The power's out.
13: I'll bet the power company turned off the electricity.
2: Why would they do that?
0: Oh, we didn't pay the bill.
3: How come?
13: We didn't have enough money.
0: Oh, man, I can't even watch my DVD now.
13: Would you calm down about your Zappazoids?
0: You just need to take back your dress so we can get the power on.
13: You take back the DVD.
0: Why should I?
13: Because you don't need it.
0: Oh, and you really need that dress?
13: Yes, I do.
0: You've got 100 things in your closet to wear. Why do you need a dress?
13: You've seen every episode of Zappazoids ever produced. Why do you need the DVD?
0: You need that dress more than you need lights and food?
13: No, I guess I don't.
0: Good. Take it back.
2: Marvin, I think Tamika is trying to make a point.
0: What point?
13: I get it.
0: You get what?
13: They wanted us to learn how hard it is to manage money, and that there are a lot of things they have to spend money on that we don't even realize. It's all true. They made their point.
2: Well, I'm glad you learned something.
3: But I'm thinking you need to show us just how much you've learned.
2: How?
3: I think you should take back the dress and the DVD.
2: That's right, because we can't afford to get you everything you want. We have enough trouble providing everything you need.
0: You guys knew this would happen, didn't you?
2: We had some idea.
13: All right, I'll take back the dress.
0: Glad I didn't open the wrapper to the DVD yet.
13: So, do you think maybe we could go back to being kids, even though we still have a day left?
3: You both want to be kids again?
13: Yes.
0: Definitely.
3: And I wouldn't mind being an adult again.
2: I'm with you there.
13: So we can quit the role-playing now, right?
3: Yep. In fact, we kind of figured you might say something like that. Hey, Whit! You can turn the lights back on now.
0: Oh, they're back on.
2: So, looks like everything's back to normal.
0: Uh-oh.
3: I'll get it.
13: Relax, Marvin. You don't have to worry about bill collectors anymore.
0: Oh, yeah.
3: Well, if it isn't Mr.
5: Whitaker is the name.
3: So, which role are you playing now?
5: Well, how about the pizza delivery guy?
2: Yes.
3: That's a good guy to play.
13: Here's the peanut butter, Mom.
2: Thanks.
0: Do we need detergent?
3: No, we got some the other day. I think we're ready to check out.
2: I must say, I'm impressed.
3: With what?
2: Our children. We went on an entire shopping trip and no one asked for anything.
3: I noticed that too. And here we are in the checkout line with all this candy and gum and nail clippers, and no one is saying a word.
13: Mm-hmm. I don't need any candy or gum.
0: We might need nail clippers.
13: We could just use scissors.
2: Wow.
3: That's my kind of thinking.
13: You know, next time we switch roles, you guys have to go to school.
0: Oh, yeah.
3: Oh, school was great. I would love that.
2: I would, too.
15: Hello there, folks.
2: Hello, Mr. Jenkins.
3: Howdy.
6: So I was thinking about it, and I don't think you're crazy at all. I think it's great that your kids handle the finances.
15: They don't. We were just doing an experiment.
6: Oh, good, because I thought you were all crazy.
2: No, we're not crazy at all.
4: Nope, very normal.
15: Wait a minute. You guys want to rent a movie for tonight?
2: Yeah. Now, Dad, you have to get up really early for school tomorrow.
4: And, Mom, you have a big test tomorrow on spelling.
15: Oh, all right.
2: You never let us have any fun.
6: I suppose parenting has changed a bit since my day.
15: Yes, it has.
16: Okay, you may not get the chance to switch roles with your parents, right? But you can learn something important about money that will help you for the rest of your life. Jesus said in the book of Matthew, chapter 25, that when you're faithful with a little, you'll be given much. So, if you only get a little bit of allowance, or you only make a small amount of money doing a job, make sure you do good things with it. Give at least 10% to your church as a tithe, and ask God to give you wisdom on how to use the rest. And God will bless you for it. Oh boy, that sounded like a fun experiment, don't you think? In fact, they were having so much fun, I don't think they're quite done switching places.
0: So what'll it be, Mr. Whitaker?
5: Oh, I'll have a vanilla ice cream cone.
0: Coming right up.
5: Oh, thanks. Marvin, I have a problem.
0: What's wrong?
5: I'm just having a hard time figuring out what's going to be my special next week.
0: Uh-huh.
5: I've had several kids come by and ask me to bring back the Tutti Frutti Tornado Twist Sunday, but I really wanted to try something new, something with peaches.
0: Ah, peaches, of course.
5: Yeah, you know, I have all of these peaches in the back room because someone messed up an order, and I have to do something with them. What should I do, Marvin?
0: Well, Mr. Whitaker.
5: Yes?
0: In times like this, I always like to quote the Bible.
5: Oh.
0: As it says in John 3:16, "For God so loved the world that he gave his only Son, that whosoever believes in him shall not perish, but have eternal life."
5: Okay. But I'm not sure what that has to do with peaches.
0: Nothing. It's the first verse that I thought of.
5: Oh.
0: This switch isn't working very well, is it?
5: No.
0: You want to come back behind the counter?
5: Yeah, I think that would be best.
16: Maybe Marvin should just concentrate on being the kid for a while. Adventures in Odyssey is a presentation of Focus on the Family. 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Our sound designer was Jonathan Crow, with production assistance from Nathan Jones. Our vocal talent included Mark Christopher Lawrence, J. Karen Thomas, Kendra Berry, and Courtney Brown, with Paul Herlinger as Wit. Our producers were Marshall Younger and Bob Hoos. And I'm Chris, hoping you'll join us again next time for more Adventures in Odyssey.

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4: Good afternoon. It's been a partly cloudy day with a medium chance of showers scheduled for tonight, possible thunderstorm and this evening, and a cloudy day tomorrow with a thunderstorm likely as well, possibly, which will feature severe damaging winds, large hail and heavy rain, which could lead to some flooding. So please take care. Temperatures tomorrow, 20 to 25.
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0: Rima invites you to an exclusive preview screening of The Drummer Boy, Two Brothers, One War, Opposite Sides of the Battlefield, starring Joel Smallbone from For King and Country, including songs from the band. 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
6: Good afternoon. It's been a partly cloudy day with a medium chance of showers scheduled for tonight, possible thunderstorm and this evening, and a cloudy day tomorrow with a thunderstorm likely as well, possibly, which will feature severe damaging winds, large hail and heavy rain, which could lead to some flooding. So please take care. Temperatures tomorrow, 20 to 25.
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0: Have you noticed the cost of blueberries lately? It's come down a lot, but at one point this year, it cost $9 for a small punnet. It seems that every other month, the interest rate is in the news. Again, it's gone up. Again. The cost of living has risen for many Australians, and it forces us to think about what we're spending on and whether it's really worth it. The Bible talks about Jesus being the giver of life. Life with Jesus is more precious than gold, and no amount of money can buy true life with him. The cost of living with Jesus has been paid for by Jesus himself. The sin that once separated us from God has now been dealt with through Jesus' death and resurrection. 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This is Sharon Cooper with God in 60 Seconds. 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
1: Hey, Darren Chapman here from The Happy Marriage. You might have heard my marriage tips on The Fresh Start with Aaron and Chloe on Thursday mornings. 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
7: And thank you for joining us. This is Monday and the beginning of a brand new week for us as we study the battle for your soul. Based on a brand new book that was just released a few days ago, The Battle for Your Soul is a reminder that there's a war going on inside all of us even Christians, because there are two natures at work, the flesh and the spirit, and they're opposed to one another. And what we do defends our soul or allows our soul to be defenseless. We're talking about temptation at this point in time and how temptation seeks to destroy us, how it seeks to get its foot in the door and then take over. 1 Corinthians 10:13 is the passage before us, and we'll get to it in just a moment. But first, I want to remind you that this new book, The Battle for Your Soul, is now available from Turning Point for a gift of any size. 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Yours for a gift of any amount to Turning Point. When you ask for this resource, we'll send it to you right away. And now here's part two of Temptation. Remember this, God never tempts us to evil. Satan tempts us to evil, but when God allows temptation to come our way, in this passage of Scripture, he makes a promise that's quite surprising. He says he will limit its intensity to what we can bear. He knows our limitations, and he never allows us to be tempted, the Scripture says this, beyond what we can bear. And he is present to help us. The Apostle Paul tells us that he will deliver us from temptation. God delivers us, he has delivered us, and he will deliver us, according to 2 Corinthians 1:10. You might think that we would be better off without temptation. I think that on occasion. But when temptation comes, it serves a purpose. We need these tests because they help us demonstrate our love for Christ. One pastor that I read a lot said, if you don't have any tests, you can't have any testimonies. In school, you take a test occasionally to prove what you've learned. Without tests, there would be no real measure of growth and little motivation to study or grow wiser in the subject. And the Christian life is the same way. Without the occasional test, how would we measure our growth in Christ? When we are tempted to do wrong and still choose to obey Christ, it shows us that our faith in Him is growing. If you hear someone say, "I was overcome by temptation and it was more than I could withstand," don't believe him. That's not what the Scripture says. The Scripture says there is no temptation that has taken you, but such as is common to man, and God is faithful, and He will not allow the temptation to be more than you can handle. And remember this, God is not merely regulating the circumstances, He's protecting the integrity of your soul. God cares about your soul, and He wants your soul to be pure so you can relate to Him. If you yield to temptation, you shrink the soul, you complicate the soul so that your relationship with God gets tarnished. And some of you know what that's like. David prayed on one occasion, "God, restore to me the joy of my salvation." He didn't say, "Restore my salvation." He said, "Restore to me the joy of salvation." Temptation can steal the joy of your salvation. And some of you are shaking your heads because you know what I'm talking about. So when it comes to temptation, you will face it, but God will limit it. And the third thing is, you can beat it. You can be victorious over temptation. Let me extrapolate that a little bit. Paul would go on to tell his young friend that God would give him a way to escape the temptation. And it says here, "God is faithful, who will not allow you to be tempted beyond what you are able, but with the temptation will make the way of escape that you may be able to bear it." Whenever we are tempted, God has the end of that temptation in sight. The moment the test begins, the way out is already available. He doesn't wait to see how we're doing. He gives us a means of escape from that temptation at the very outset. It's interesting that the Greek word for escape had the connotation of a narrow passage out of a treacherous canyon. In other words, you might climb down into this canyon and find yourself trapped and you don't know how to get out. All of a sudden, you find a narrow way out. Paul says that if you see that path, don't walk past it. Don't ignore it, but take the way out. The escape God provides is more than a way out of a situation. It's a pathway to preserving the health and strength of your soul. God will always make a way. But let me say something about this. While this is very encouraging, it must not be taken for granted. Listen to me, and you know this to be true. In most situations, the way of escape will be just a fleeting thought. That thought will say something like, "This is wrong, and you know it, and you shouldn't be doing this." The way of escape may only last for a moment, and if it isn't taken, it will be too late. Take the way of escape that God provides. And as you think back over the times you've been tempted, you know there's a moment, someplace in that temptation where you know you can make the right decision or the wrong one. If you yield to the temptation, you've made the wrong decision and you've walked past the way of escape. Now, every temptation is different and all temptations fall into certain categories. So what I would like to do at the end of my sermon is give you some practical things that I've learned over the years through the study of the Bible and through personal experience that will help you deal with temptation in your life. Because once again, we're all in the same boat. We all have temptation. Number one, recognize the possibility of it. You know, there are some people that think, "Oh, I'm a Christian. I don't get tempted. I'm not going to be..." Listen to me. There's a verse in 1 Corinthians 10, right before the verse that we are studying. 1 Corinthians 10:13 says, you're going to be tempted. 1 Corinthians 10:12 says this, "Therefore, let him who thinks he stands take heed lest he fall." What that is saying is this: don't get arrogant and proud. Don't get cocky about your Christian life and say, "Well, I'm never going to get tempted." You know, temptation comes in certain ways and you can almost predict them. I like to say it this way. I love the ocean, and the ocean is a good picture of this. The height of the wave determines the valley that follows it. There's a big wave, and then there's the trough behind it. Temptation works that way. It often comes to us on the aftermath of some great accomplishment. For instance, Elijah faced his worst defeat right after his greatest victory. Peter made one of his worst mistakes immediately after he confessed Christ. David was at the height of his career when he fell into mortal sin. It is interesting how that works. I one time visited Mont Blanc, and at the end of my tour there, I was introduced to the cemetery that's below the mountain. And I was told that in this cemetery, more than 50% of the people who are buried there lost their lives on the way down the mountain, not on their way up. Because when they would get to the top, they would get cocky about the fact they'd made it and careless on the way down and lose their footing and die. Men and women, that is the thing we deal with in life. We get to the place where we think we've had this great experience. When you have that great mountaintop experience, that's when you need to be careful. Because what follows the mountain is the valley, and you don't want to go there. So what you need to do, first of all, is understand a little bit about how temptation works and recognize the possibility of it in your life. Here's something most people would never think about. Request help before temptation happens. In the Bible, there are two verses that tell us that before you get tempted, you should pray about it. In the Lord's Prayer, here's what it says: "Do not lead us into temptation, but deliver us from the evil one." Did you ever pray that in the morning? "Lord, don't let me go into temptation today. Give me victory over temptation." And then in Matthew 26:41, it says, "Watch and pray, lest you enter into temptation. The spirit is willing, but the flesh is weak." You see, you have to be alert to the fact that temptation is real, that you are a definite candidate for it. And if you've had an experience of great victory, you could be in jeopardy. So be careful. Watch and pray. And the idea is to be alert. R.A. Torrey said that the reason why many people fail in battle is because they wait till the hour of battle. They don't do anything to prepare themselves. The reason why others succeed is because they have gained their victory on their knees before the battle came. So anticipate your battles, fight them on your knees before temptation comes, and you will have victory. I used to be a youth pastor centuries ago. And I used to talk to young people, and we would talk very plainly. And I remember saying to them on occasion, the place for you to make up your mind about what you think concerning premarital sex is not the back seat of an automobile. And that got their attention. That's an incredibly important step. Make up your mind ahead of time what you're going to do about the temptations that come your way. Determine your convictions before the conflict happens. Here's the third thing: resist the devil and he will flee from you. That's an interesting one. The Bible says you can make the devil run away. There are a lot of ways to see that happen. The best is to take into your hands the sword of the Spirit. The Bible says that when Jesus was tempted in the wilderness, he took the sword of the Spirit, which is the word of God. He was tempted three times, and three times he said, "It is written." And then he quoted from the book of Deuteronomy. Can you believe it? And Satan was defeated by three quotations from the Old Testament book of Deuteronomy because the Lord Jesus Christ knew what to do. And at the end of that temptation, we are told, and the devil departed from him. Resist the devil and he will flee from you. Don't just give in, fight back out loud. Learn verses that help you with the areas of temptation that are in your life and quote them to the enemy. Use the sword of the Spirit, which is the word of God. Then, number four, retreat from certain kinds of temptation. Believers recognize that there's a lot of difference in the perils we face. There's a time to resist and a time to retreat. Sometimes we need to see the devil run, and sometimes we need to run from the devil. The Bible in the New Testament tells us to flee certain things, and two of those things were to flee. It says here, flee sexual immorality, 1 Corinthians, and flee youthful lust, 2 Timothy 2:22. Fleeing temptation may involve changing the channels you watch, changing the places you go, changing the friends you spend time with, or changing the websites you visit. In the Old Testament story of Joseph, we are told that when the temptation was severe and Potiphar's wife was trying to get him to submit to her seduction, he ran out of the house. And I used to say, because he was better off without his coat than without his character. She kept his coat and used it to get him thrown in jail, but he kept his character. How did he do it? He ran away from it. I think that's a very instructive thing, because there are some temptations you cannot stand up against. Some temptations you need to get away from. I remember someone saying that the best equipment you can have for dealing with temptation is the best pair of Adidas money can buy. Mark Twain said, there are several good protections against temptation, but the surest is cowardice. Don't think you're going to be able to stand up against some temptations. Get away from it. Don't put yourself in the position where you're constantly being assaulted by the enemy. So let me go back over these. Recognize the possibility of temptation. Request help in advance of it. Resist the devil and he will flee from you. Retreat from certain kinds of temptation and remove any means of sin far from you. The Bible says in Proverbs chapter 4, do not enter the path of the wicked and do not walk in the way of evil. Avoid it, do not travel on it, turn away from it and pass on. And Paul wrote, put on the Lord Jesus Christ and make no provision for the flesh. I have told this story before, but there's no better story that I can tell you to help you understand this than the story about the donuts. There was this man who was incredibly overweight because he was addicted to donuts. He just could not resist them. He could eat a whole box. But somebody got a hold of him and helped him get on a diet, and he quit eating donuts and he slimmed up and he was doing great. And then one day they came to work and there he was sitting in the lunchroom with a box of donuts, just knocking them out one right after the other. And they said to him, what happened? He said, I woke up this morning and I had a great craving for a donut. I talked to the Lord about it and he told me that if there was a parking space left in front of the donut shop, it would be all right for me to have a donut. And he said, sure enough, on the 8th time around the block, there it was. So that's what it means to make provision for the flesh. That means you say, I'm going to resist, but then you do things that put you in a position to fail. Don't do that. That's what the scripture teaches. And then replace bad influences with good ones. Proverbs 13:20 says, he who walks with wise men will be wise, but the companion of fools will be destroyed. Some of the people in our lives can drag us down to the sin we are trying to avoid. Let me ask you this question. Are the people you hang out with, are they bringing you closer to God, or are they trying to pull you away from God? All the time I've been a pastor, people have been arguing with me about this in some way. They say, if you get rid of all your unsaved friends when you become a Christian, you will never have a chance to win them to Christ. I'm not saying you should get rid of all your unsaved friends. What I am saying is this. If you're in a relationship with friends or companions and they're taking you away from Christ more than you are bringing them toward Christ, you better get another relationship. You can't stand that constant pressure. And our friends are important, but the scripture tells us to seek out friends who are wise so we can become wise and not wicked friends who will cause destruction in our lives. The answer is to replace poor models with strong ones. Find people who will point you to Christ, make you stronger in your spiritual walk, hold you accountable, look for wise believers to pull you up alongside them, and you will be benefited by that when it comes to temptation. And then finally, my last point in this long list is resolve to live on the high road. I used to face this as a youth pastor because kids would come and say, do you think it's all right if I do this? and they would list something that they already knew the answer to. They were hoping I would give them some reason to be able to go ahead and do what they knew they shouldn't do. And it was an illustration that there are some people who want to live the Christian life. They want to stay as close to the old life as they can, knowing they're going to heaven. They got one foot inside the kingdom, and they still are trying to live according to the old way. The other way is this. We should try to live as close to God as we can and stay as far away from the old life as we can. This is the low life. This is the high life. You have a choice to make as a believer. Am I going to live the compromised life, which is I'm going to stay as close to the old life as I can, do the things I used to do when I feel like it, or am I going to walk with God and be victorious in my life, victorious over the things that have dragged me down? Every Christian has a choice to make. The high road is the uncompromising walk with God that doesn't count any cost too high to be in the position of God's blessing. Benjamin Watson was a NFL tight end, an outspoken Christian who played 16 seasons with the Patriots, the Browns, and the Saints. His father, who became a Christian through Billy Graham's television ministry, led Benjamin to Christ. As a teenager, Benjamin developed an interest in hip-hop after a friend loaned him a cassette tape, and when his father heard the album's explicit lyrics, he confronted Benjamin and told him never to bring such filth into their home again. Benjamin grabbed the tape, sprinted two blocks to his friend's house, and threw the tape on the porch in disgust. He said, "I wasn't doing this because I made him angry. I was doing it because I had disappointed him, and I felt so bad about that." He said, "I remember other times when I sinned, and each time my dad would lift me up, he would guide me back to the right path, he would point me toward better choices, and in the same way, God sees my failures, and he still forgives me." When you are victimized by temptation, that doesn't mean your relationship with God is over. That just means you got some homework to do. You can get things right with God. And he will forgive you. He always forgives. If we confess our sin, he is faithful and just to forgive us our sin and to cleanse us from all unrighteousness. Ladies and gentlemen, that verse was written to Christians, not to unsaved people. So remember Paul's promise. No temptation has taken you, but such as is common to man. But God is faithful, who will not suffer you to be tempted above that you are able, but with the temptation will provide a means of escape that you might be able to bear it. I want to end with this story. Shortly after World War I ended, Donald Gray Barnhouse walked through the battlefields of Belgium near the city of Mons. The war was over, but its scars remained. And along the roads lay abandoned German tanks, broken artillery, shattered equipment left behind in retreat. The day itself felt peaceful. It was springtime, and the sun was warm, and the sky was perfectly still, and great trees stretched overhead like the arches of a cathedral. As Barnhouse walked quietly through silence, something strange caught his attention. Leaves were falling. One brushed against his coat. He picked it up and rubbed it between his fingers, and it crumbled into dust. He looked up and saw more leaves drifting down, but it wasn't autumn. It was spring. There was no wind and no storm. These were dead leaves that had clung stubbornly to the branches all winter long. Then he understood. Deep beneath the earth, new life was rising. Fresh sap was moving upward through the trees, pushing out new buds, and that new life forced the dead leaves to fall away. We often try to strip away the dead leaves through sheer willpower. We say, "I'm never going to do that again. I'm not going to yield to that temptation again." And before we know it, there we are doing it again. The real battle is within. Barnhouse realized the leaves didn't fall because of outward pressure, but because new life was rising within. And the same is true spiritually, men and women. As we renew the inner man through God's word and prayer and fellowship, and coming to church and doing the things we know that are going to make us strong, the Holy Spirit produces new life within our souls. And as the life of Christ grows stronger within us, he begins quietly to expel the things that were a part of our life before. The new life from within replaces the old life from without. So don't focus just on resisting temptation. Focus on drawing near to Jesus Christ. Let him renew your heart. Let him strengthen your soul. And when the life of Christ fills you, the old dead leaves of sinful desires will begin to fall away, and new spiritual fruit will grow in their place. I share this message with all of us today because Satan is like a roaring lion going about seeking whom he may devour. And maybe this message from God's word will be a warning and a provision for you to stop in your tracks and do a 180 away from the enemy and toward God. That is certainly my prayer. And the Bible says if we resist Satan, he will flee from us. I'm reminded of the illustration of that. When the Lord was finished in his temptation by Satan, the Bible says Satan left him. And Satan will leave you if you will stand up and fight using the Word of God as your defense mechanism. Tomorrow we're going to talk about rest for your soul. The Bible actually says, and you shall find rest for your soul. If your soul is restless, don't miss tomorrow, because the Bible has some great things to say to us to help us fix that problem. And don't forget, the resource for this month is The Battle for Your Soul. A 240-page hardback book will help you stand strong in your faith. This book was written for all of us who live in the battle zone, and I hope you'll get your copy during the time that it's being offered here on Turning Point. When you send a gift to Turning Point during the month of October, just say, please send me the book about the soul, and it'll be on its way. We'll see you next time. Thanks for listening. God bless you.
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9: Good afternoon. It's been a partly cloudy day with a medium chance of showers scheduled for tonight, possible thunderstorm and this evening, and a cloudy day tomorrow with a thunderstorm likely as well, possibly, which will feature severe damaging winds, large hail and heavy rain, which could lead to some flooding, so please take care. Temperatures tomorrow, 20 to 25.
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2: As long as you know in your heart that your first priority in life is your relationship to Jesus Christ, that's more important than winning souls, preaching the gospel, teaching the gospel, ministering to a church. 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How is it that prayer can be a continuing priority in your life and mine?
3: Welcome to In Touch, the teaching ministry of Dr. Charles Stanley. Today, we begin a week-long focus on those who are called to lead God's people. The lessons you'll hear also apply to all believers, since we are all representatives of Christ on earth. Here's part one on prayer and personal life.
2: Now, let me just say in the very beginning that you're going out into a society that you're not going to be prepared for, because there is no school on the face of this earth that can prepare you for what is coming in the church of the Lord Jesus Christ. And so I want to encourage you to listen very, very carefully to what I want to say to you in these next four sessions. It is not my purpose to demonstrate my ability to exegete a passage, but what I'm interested in is that you listen carefully about your life. Because you're going to have to live in a very trying society. And you're going to have to minister in situations and circumstances that our forefathers never ministered in. If you listen carefully and you take to heart what I want to share with you, you'll make it no matter what happens. But if you don't, some of you are not going to make it. And I want you to turn, if you have your Bible, to Mark chapter 1, verse 35. I want to look at several verses, but I want us to look at this one as the beginning. The scripture says in verse 35 of Mark 1, "And in the early morning, while it was still dark, he," that is Christ, "arose and went out and departed to a lonely place and was praying there." I believe that prayer must be the priority activity in the life of the servant of God. And if you'll think for just a moment the life of the Lord Jesus Christ, in this particular passage, the Bible says that early in the morning, Jesus was up and out there alone, praying in a place by himself. And so if you look at the life of the Lord Jesus Christ and all of his wisdom and knowledge and understanding and his relationship to the Father, if he out praying early in the morning, late in the evening, all night long, slipping away even amidst people who are thronging him because of their needs, it should say something to you and to me about the place of prayer in our own personal private life. But oftentimes, even though we know it's a priority and should be, we don't do it. But let me just remind you of something. The Bible nowhere says that you're not to be great preachers or great teachers. Doesn't say we're to be great missionaries, the great servants of God, build great churches, have great ministries. But it does say that you and I are to live a holy life. And my friend, there's no such thing as holy living unless prayer is a priority in our life. There will not be any quietness and peace, no ability to sustain the storms and the trials the temptations, the heartaches, the heartbreaks, the suffering, the pain, the trials, the tribulations, unless prayer is a priority in your life. If you don't make it a priority, and that won't be later on. I think in my own life how grateful I am to my mother. Because as a kid growing up, my father passed away when I was about 7 months of age, and so it was just my mom and myself. But so early, I can't remember that before I would go to bed at night, my mother would get me down by the bedside, not after I got in the bed, down by the bedside, and she and I would pray. And I can still hear my mom praying some things that she prayed for me every single night. She wasn't educated, had to quit school in the sixth grade because her mother passed away and she had to raise the rest of the family. My mom learned to depend upon God, but my mom was wise enough to teach me very early that the most important thing in my life was to learn to pray. She didn't say, here's how you pray. She just demonstrated it to me. And so when I got my first paper out, the truth is, to be honest, I was afraid of the dark. And so I got up in the morning at 5 o'clock and had to deliver newspapers for about an hour or so. And my first couple of weeks or so, I prayed all the way around the paper out because I was afraid. And after a while, I realized I was no longer afraid. And the Lord Jesus Christ and I became intimate companions delivering newspapers. But I remember to this very moment the time in my life when God said to me, this is why it must be a priority in your life. I used to live in Fort Worth. Now, I remember being over in the corner of the living room, which was my prayer place, one evening, and I was praying, and I remember God so clearly said to me that night on my knees, whatever you accomplish in life, you will have to accomplish on your knees. And my friend, I can tell you, I believe that's God's best way of accomplishing His work. It is a whole lot less troublesome than trying to do it in my flesh and in my own strength. And as I look back over my failures, and I have a long list of them, they have always come as a result of getting too busy to do it God's way and to do it my way, which is on my feet rather than on my knees. But you see, in order for prayer to be a priority, there has to be a discipline. Because it's not just going to happen. You're not going to say, well, I'm going to start putting prayer as a priority in my life. It doesn't work that way. There's a discipline that is required. And that discipline demands that I have a time and a place and a plan and a purpose. Very simple. But listen to me. If you don't have it, it won't be a priority. In my own life, I have a time. But I have a place, and I think the place is just as important as the time. And somewhere, nobody ever taught me this, but I learned that having a place was very important. And when I was growing up and I didn't have a place in my home where I lived that I could get aside, I had a place in a Sunday school room down in the basement of the church where I was attending. And I would go up there oftentimes a couple of times a day in the morning and the evening. And I had the privilege of getting into the church and back in the basement, back in that Sunday school class. But I've discovered something about having a place and having something to remind me of it. At this point in my life, my favorite place is in my study at home. But in my study at home, I have an afghan, which my mother made for me, and a pillow. And it happens to be stretched out, so when I walk in my study, the first thing I see is that afghan and an open Bible and a pillow. Because I get busy just like you do. I travel just like you do. And I could give you a lot of reasons not to have any time to pray, as many reasons as you could give me. And I discovered something by accident. If I have a place and I have something that reminds me, every time I walk in that study, the first thing I see is the place where God and I carry on business. That's where He and I fellowship. That is the place. And when I'm kneeling over there, the only thing I'm doing is talking to God. I'm not studying for sermons. I'm not trying to figure out something else. It is a place. You say, well, I live in a small apartment. I don't have a place. You can always choose the bathroom. Go in and shut the door, stretch out on the floor, and you're alone with God. It doesn't make any difference where, but I want to tell you there's something about a place where you talk to God when your heart is aching And when you've got difficulties and hardships, when you want things to work out in your life that seem to be impossible, a time and a place, and if you don't set the time, and I know that you feel right now that your schedule is such and your studies are such, you just don't have time to pray. I didn't say you had to pray more than study. Priority doesn't mean that you do that more than anything else, but it has the quality time and the priority time. And my friends, you can explain it away all day long only to suffer the consequences of it. There's something about a time and a place and a plan. And may I give you a very simple plan. Get yourself a little stenographer's pad, and you write in that pad your prayer request, the date, and then when God answers it, you put one line through it. Don't scratch it out. Just put one line through it and the date that God answered your prayer. And here's what will happen. That prayer book of yours will become several things. First of all, it will become a systematic reminder to bring you back to pray for some things over and over and over again. Secondly, it will become an impetus to your own faith, because every time you've drawn a line through and put a date by it, it is an answer. And what happens is that on page after page after page, those lines are drawn, those dates are there. God has answered this prayer, and He's answered this one, and He's answered this one, He's answered this one. But a third thing it becomes is this. It becomes a little biographical sketch of your walk with God. Because as you set down your goals and your dreams and the things that concern you, the things about your family, your wife and your children, your financial needs, your studies, those for whom you're concerned, over a period of time, that little book begins to sketch your own personal walk with God. And my friend, one of these days, if you'll keep that book and you'll keep adding them to them, you'll have no greater gift to give your children than your prayer diary. Because it will say something to them about their dad, about their mom, that nothing in the world will ever equal. Because they're going to be able to flip through those pages and see, well, my dad was having a problem here, and he was having a problem here, and I'm having the same kind of problem in my own life. My friends, you'll build up their faith. You'll strengthen their walk with God with your own simple little prayer book that nothing else in the world will substitute for it. But notice I said that in order to make prayer a priority in your life, there had to be a discipline. And that discipline not only is a time and a place and a particular purpose and plan. I'm going to talk about the purpose in a moment. But that discipline demands something else. And that is that these two principles you and I settle in our heart. And that is to be able to say no without feeling guilty is a principle you have to learn to live by. I want to tell you something. You have to learn to say no to some good opportunities, wonderful opportunities, great opportunities. But you just have to say no if Jesus Christ is going to be the priority in your life. And if the activity that is priority is prayer, you're going to have to say no. No, I can't do it. And the second principle is this. The need alone is never proper motivation to do anything. And if your goal in life is to minister to everybody, you can forget it. You can't. To meet everybody's needs, you won't be able to do it. And if you place prayer as a priority in your life, you're going to be misunderstood by some folks. They're going to think you're a loner. Are they going to say, well, you know, you don't have a heart for the ministry? Well, they'd have to accuse Paul and the Lord Jesus Christ of the same thing. But you're going to have to learn to say, no, I can't do it. Well, why can't you do it? And the truth is, you don't always have to give everybody an answer for why you can't do everything they ask. As long as you know in your heart that your first priority in life is your relationship to Jesus Christ, that's more important than winning souls, preaching the gospel, teaching the gospel, ministering to a church. Your personal relationship to Christ is first. Because if that's not right, everything else you and I do will not carry much weight, won't be very fruitful, won't have any real lasting value. So we said, first of all, that prayer must be a priority. Now, here's the catch. What usually happens when everything gets to going our way? What usually happens, if we're honest, is we spend less time praying. And maybe that's because our purpose for prayer is not what it ought to be. If prayer is going to be a continuing priority, then I must understand what the ultimate purpose of my prayer life ought to be. When you look at the life of the Lord Jesus Christ, what is it that kept him going back early in the morning and late at night and praying all night and walking away from all these people? Here's what I believe his ultimate motivation was, and that was his intimacy with the Father. He didn't have to confess or repent of anything. He had the power to do anything and everything and all things that fit into the Father's will for him. But why did he spend so much time talking to the Father? Because Jesus' love for the Father, his desire for intimacy with him, kept him on his knees early in the morning, late in the evening, in the middle of the day, and all night long. Let me ask you this. What does it take to get you on your knees longer than 30 minutes at a time? What would it take to get you on your knees for a whole hour? What would it take to get you on your knees all day long? Or just through one night? What would it take to get you on your knees that long? Would it take bad news? Sickness unto death? What would it take to get you on your knees that long? And when you pray, what does your prayer focus on? Financial needs, and God knows them. Needs in your family, spending some time with your wife or your children, or maybe difficulties that your children are going through. What is it that you have your focus on when you kneel to pray? Let me go back again to say, if our focus is always based on need, when the needs are fulfilled, prayer will no longer be a priority. But none of these things was the priority of Jesus Christ. There was something else in his prayer life that motivated him and kept him coming back. And what was that? His desire for intimacy. Now think about this for a moment. If you kneel to pray and your prayers are hurried and they are focused primarily on your material needs, your needs for your studies, your health, your family, your finances, all of these things, and you're not particularly interested in spending a lot of time at it, and really you're willing to be able to spend time and then receive what you've asked for, and you have no real, genuine, hungering, thirsting, longing, just to kneel and be quiet and ask for nothing, but to be satisfied with his presence alone. So I just want to challenge you to ask yourself the question, to be honest, Lord, what is the focus of my praying? Is it me, myself, and I? Am I really happy, satisfied just being in your presence, being alone? Or do I get restless? Does my mind wander? Do I honestly feel it's a waste of time kneeling and saying nothing and doing nothing, just being in your presence? My friend, with all of my heart, I want to tell you, you're not going to make it in the ministry. That is, make an impact, unless prayer is a priority in your life. And unless the motivation for that prayer is a yearning, hungering, thirsting desire to be the man and woman God wants you to be, which is the result of not great sermons and great churches and great ministries, but quiet, private time alone in the presence of Jesus Christ. That will make your life have an impact. And Lord Jesus, we thank you for making it simple and plain, For loving is enough to accept us just the way we are. For the privilege of walking in your forgiveness. And most of all, for the wonderful privilege of enjoying your presence. For you said we're to be holy men and women, that we're to live godly lives. And we know that a godly life is one that lives in the never-ending awareness that we're walking in the continuing presence of an awesome and holy God. I pray that each one of us would be honest enough to examine what our priorities are, not only in our time, but in our love, is my prayer. In Jesus' name, amen.
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2: If you can't be satisfied being quiet in the presence of Jesus Christ and get up and walk away fulfilled and contented and overflowing, then maybe you've missed the whole purpose of prayer in the life of the servant of God. It isn't getting. That's a part of it, but it should not be the priority. He says, ask and it shall be given you. Seek and you will find. Knock and it shall be opened to you. This is the confidence that we have in Him, that if we ask anything according to His will, He hears us. And if we know that He hears us, we know that we have the petition we desire of Him. I'm not saying that you and I should not come to Him with our needs. Our sense of dependence upon Him, God never wants that to change. But you see, that shouldn't be my ultimate priority. And if prayer is going to be a priority, it's got to be higher and greater and far grander than just things. It must be a desire to be alone with Him, to be satisfied just knowing Him.
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1: Good afternoon. It's been a partly cloudy day with a medium chance of showers scheduled for tonight, possible thunderstorm and this evening, and a cloudy day tomorrow with a thunderstorm likely as well, possibly, which will feature severe damaging winds, large hail and heavy rain, which could lead to some flooding. So please take care. Temperatures tomorrow, 20 to 25.
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2: 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I will never abandon you. 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
3: There was nothing polished about John the Baptist. In Mark chapter 1 in the Bible, he's described as a wild-looking preacher who appeared in the barren Judean wilderness. No fine clothes, no refined presentation, just an uncompromising message about sin, repentance, and the one who was coming. G'day, I'm Clayton Bjellin, and today on Insight for Living, Chuck Swindoll recreates this scene in Mark's Gospel and explains how this unlikely character came to deliver some very good news, the kind of hope that continues to this day. So settle in as Chuck picks up the story of the man they simply called the Baptizer.

We read John the Baptizer appeared in the wilderness. He's preaching a baptism of repentance for the forgiveness of sin. He's telling them that they've fallen short of the standard of a holy creator who made them. And those who are believing his message and placing their faith and trust in the one he's predicting will soon come, why, he's saying, get in the water. I'm going to baptize you. It's going to be the beginning of a whole new, it's come, you'll come into a whole newness of life. Really? Well, what does he look like? Glad you asked. Verse 6. Now, here is not a guy that got his clothes tailored in Paris. Okay, let's start there. He's clothed with camel hair. I mean, have you ever seen a camel you like? I mean, unbelievable. And you ought to be clothed in what they've been wearing all their lives. Clothed in camel hair, wore a leather belt. I had an uncle named Jake, who was about as big as this pulpit. So there was no belt that would fit around Jake's waist, so he wore a rope. I still remember the rope. He'd sometimes say, "Little Charles, tie the rope. I can't reach it." So I'd tie the rope in front of him. He had a rope belt. John, old leather belt. And by the way, his idea of eating out was to catch a few grasshoppers and visit the local beehive for dessert. How's that for breath? Ate locusts, wild honey. Stop! You're sitting there in a shop in Jerusalem hearing this thing about this weirdo out in the wilderness. What are you going to do? Well, chances are good, if you're honest enough to admit you are a sinner. Nobody in Jerusalem is telling you. You know, honey, it might be worth a ride into the wilderness this weekend. I understand there's an unusual guy taking people into the water and baptizing. You know, one scholar I examined said there were as many as 300,000 who went into the wilderness to be baptized. Tell you something else interesting about John is it wasn't about John. Give me that kind of messenger. Lead me to that messenger. So when I'm through listening to the message, I forget the messenger, but I can't forget his message. In fact, look, there were some, if you read the other Gospels, who said, this is Messiah. Anyone like this has to be Messiah. By the way, you know what drew them to him? Authenticity. He wasn't interested in what you thought of him. He didn't care about the custom of the day. He didn't mind that you heard sin for the first time. As a matter of fact, he knew it was life-changing for you if you'd only believe it. So some out of curiosity, some out of deep need, others out of word of mouth said, let's go. And when they came, they didn't find some pompous soul standing on a soapbox saying, "Follow me. We'll build a bigger building." He said, "Let me tell you about the one I'm preaching. He's mightier than I, and I'm not fit." The way it's written in the Greek is beautiful. "I am not fit, having stooped down." He does a process of downward trail. "No, I'm not fit, having stooped down to untie the thong of his sandals." If you read John's gospel, you'll get these contrasts. John says, "I am a voice, but he is the word. I'm a messenger. He is the message. I'm a flickering lamp, but he's the light. I'm going to die, but he is life. I am not qualified to loosen the thongs of his sandals. He's the Savior. He must increase. I must decrease." You know what drew them to him? Authenticity. Authenticity. They were not looking for health and wealth. They were not looking for entertainment.
They were not looking for someone to tell them what they wanted to hear. They, in fact, found themselves in the presence of one who looked altogether different from how they looked, but that didn't turn them away. This penetrating, piercing message that told the truth and said, "Don't focus on me. We're going to all be focusing on him. On him." And wouldn't you know it, one day, still standing in waist deep in the Jordan, baptizing, he looks up, and there he is. Imagine, there he is. We come upon it in the text so quickly, we don't have time to gather the moment in our minds. I want you to do that right now. In those days, Jesus came from Nazareth in Galilee and was baptized by John the Jordan. Oh, there's so much more to it. I must take a brief excursion, just a little sidebar. Hold on here and go back to Matthew 3. Matthew chapter 3. Oh, my, it's a great story. Okay, we got John wet in the water. We got Jesus on his way down to the banks of the river. Look at John's words in John 3:11 of Matthew. "I baptize you with water for repentance, but he is coming after me is mightier than I. I'm not fit to remove his sandals. He will baptize you with the Holy Spirit and fire." Those words were scarcely out of his mouth. Verse 13, "Then Jesus arrived from Galilee at the Jordan, coming to John and to be baptized." Look at the next verse. "But John," isn't that great? That's that particle of contrast. He came to be baptized. But wait. John tried to prevent him, saying, "I have need to be baptized by you." Then Jesus arrived from Galilee at the Jordan, coming to John and to be baptized. Look at the next verse. "But John," isn't that great? That's that particle of contrast. He came to be baptized. But wait.

has a congregation of thousands of people. This is his moment to go, "Have you seen how fast we've grown in just a short period of time?" Some of these are Jerusalem businessmen. Some of these are very wealthy, capable women. All of these are very bright people. They're all following my message. None of that. By the way, learn to have nothing to do with those who will turn your attention to them. Stay away from them. John is no false prophet. Standing in the presence of a Messiah, he says, I can't do this. David McKenna writes wise words when he says, think of it. If you were asked to choose the dominant symbol for our generation, what would it be? A flag? A cross? A missile? A television? A dollar sign? A test tube? An oil barrel? A bloated belly? A handgun? An automobile? A peace symbol? My choice would be, writes McKenna, the sight of a forefinger pointed into the air and accompanied by the chant, "We're number one! We're number one! We're number one!" Number one has come to symbolize the personal and national self-interest of the me generation, which gave rise to the cult of narcissism. And it's infiltrated the church of Jesus Christ. Breaks my heart to see it happening. Where are the godly messengers who, if they were standing waist deep in the Jordan and looked up to see Jesus, would quickly take their place saying, "You baptize me." Please. Back to Mark chapter 1. Go back. Immediately we read, coming up out of the water, he saw the heavens opening and the Spirit like a dove descending upon him. And a voice came out of the heavens. Are you seeing these main characters? We've seen the prophet, the old preacher in the wilderness. Then we saw the carpenter from Nazareth, Jesus Christ. Then we are here in the presence of the voice from heaven. Surely the voice of the Father who says, "You are my beloved Son, and you I am well pleased." You know what, folks? This is one of those rare moments in all of Scripture where you have a convolution of the Father, the Son, and the Spirit in one setting. Great. Don't miss it. The Father's voice, the Son standing in the water, the Spirit descending as a dove. Think of it. What a moment. Let me ask, what if you had been standing on the banks and you witnessed all of this? Let's say we were all there, all of us there, standing and staring, and we realize we're looking at the one John's been preaching, and we hear John's words and realize if John doesn't feel he qualifies, think of us. And so we're watching the Son of God come up quietly out of the water, hair drenched with the water from the Jordan, the dove, the Spirit of God coming, and what would we do? Now, you know what the average place would do? Start applauding. I mean, if there is one sound that's everywhere, it's applause. I remember Billy Graham saying, used to be in my meetings, they'd say amen. Now they applaud. I got a friend who says, if we're allowed to applaud in church, can we say boo regarding things we don't like? Good question. Nothing wrong with applause from time to time, but please train yourself to restrain applause when it's appropriate. You'll know. You'll know. You know what I think? Because not a word is said of applause. You know what's here in the text? Silence. Because that's what happened. Sometimes the worst thing you can do in an epical moment is to talk. You talk, talk, talk, talk, talk, talk, talk. You talk, talk, talk, talk, talk, talk. Wow, look at that. Wow, he's got his hair messed up. Wow, look at that. You know, dumb things. Well, I wonder how John feels right now. Shut up. I don't care how John feels right now. This is a moment. In a moment like this, in the awesome presence of the living God, you stay silent.

0: a mark of maturity. Now, of course, you wrestle as I did when I began to study sections like this. Why in the world would Jesus need to be baptized? There's no need for repentance. He knew no sin, did no sin, had no sin. He's a perfect son of God. Thought it was a baptism for... Wait. In his case, it wasn't a baptism of repentance. He doesn't say, I'm coming to repent. He had nothing to repent of. Four things. Don't miss them. Initiation. He moves from a private world to a public world, and his ministry begins. Initiation. Second, identification. He is now among the people. This is genuinely Emmanuel, God with us. They've been baptized. I'm being baptized alongside them. Third, authentication. The Father said, this is my Son in whom I am well pleased. Here is this divine appointment and approval, authentication. Fourth is enablement. The Spirit of God enables him with power to face what is right now before him and would be before him for the next 3.5 years of ministry. And what is that? Enduring the temptations of the enemy, verses 12 and 13. Now pause for a moment and let it in. Immediately the Spirit impelled him to go. I'm not going to let you go any further until we look at that verb. It's too important a verb. Ekbalo is the word. It means to cast out. In fact, look at verse 34. Just a quick look. He healed many who were ill with various diseases and ekbalo, many demons, and he was not permitting the demons to speak. There's the same word. Verse 39. He went into their synagogues throughout all Galilee, preaching and ekbaloing the demons. That's the word, to cast out. I can just see the Spirit of God with his hand on Jesus' back, if you will, pushing him. Why? Because he would never want to go. This is Satan. This is the visible presence of the adversary. We have so cheapened it all by turning it into movies and video games and all kinds of fun stuff. Used to be just a Ouija board, and that was about it. Now it's all kinds of things that smack of Satan, and we have our kids play with them. Play with them. You want to see the perspective on him, see here, he was pushed out into the wilderness. Why? Because he is going to be there 40 days being tempted by, the word has the hiss of a serpent, Satan. Don't know the last time you were all alone, probably not even for overnight. I have a friend who spends a little time in a monastery every year. He says the main reason is to get away from all outside contact so I can just be quiet. Be alone. He's even said after about the third day, you start to get a little stir crazy. Isn't it interesting that the worst kind of punishment in our prison system is solitary confinement? Why? Because that kind of aloneness is torture. For 40 days, he heard no other human voice. For 40 days, he encountered the attack of the enemy. For 40 days, he was there, face to face. The other Gospels tell us he fasted. So he's weakened by a loss of food. Little water, remember? This is the wilderness. And here he is in that setting. And we read at the end of verse 13, he was with the wild beasts. Take comfort in the fact they weren't wild to him. I think they nuzzled up alongside him. They aren't... snarling and clawing and biting. No, he's their sovereign creator. At least they know who their creator is. And he's with them. The word with is significant. And the angels were ministering to him. How magnificent. I speak today to people who understand spiritual wilderness. I know I do. I'm too closely aligned with many of your lives to know otherwise. Some of you are going through an almost demonic hell on earth in your situation. Well, I have some simple applications for all of us in the wilderness. Number one, the story is still good news. It's still good news. It'll still help you sing your way home at the close of the day. It'll still help you sing your way home and drive the shadows away. It'll help you smile every mile for wherever you roam. It'll brighten your road. It'll lighten your load. It'll give you a song in the night and hope in the morning. The story is still good news. These characters that we read of here, the one who writes from the Old Testament, Isaiah, Malachi, John's life and ministry and people who model that life, the obedience of the Savior, the voice of the Lord God, the characters are still reliable, still reliable. I hope you're not missing time in the Word of God. I hope you're not doing that. God gives us in His Word great recipes, but we have to fix the meals ourselves. This is the recipe. Good recipes. Good guidelines. You'll never follow the teaching of the Scripture and find yourself saying, shoot, wish I hadn't done that. Never. It's laughable. Oh, man, I trusted God and look at what I got. No. He still speaks truth. His Word is in your language. Take your pick. Any size print. Red letter, black letters, unread letters. It's reliable. Let me tell you, finally, the enemy is still the enemy. May I warn you again about playing with him? May I warn you about films like Legion? You look at the trailer of that, it'll put a chill up your back. God is the enemy in Legion. First time it's happened. He is now the enemy. The angels are what we fight. You say, man, Chuck, you're getting really old talking like that. You know what? I'm right. Because that's what His Word teaches. Resist the devil and he will flee from you. If you don't resist him, he will not flee, and he will look for channels to come into your life. Unrestrained anger is one of them. Temper fits, another one. Extended sexual perverted lust is another one. Relationships that drag you down is another. He's looking for channels to find his way in, and you think you've known wilderness. You yield to those temptations, and I'll tell you, it'll be unbearable. I like Beth Moore's reaction to the enemy. I hate that devil. Good for you, Beth. I hate him with a passion. Why? Because I deal with people who played with him. And I try to help them get back on their feet, and many of them can't. Every one of them says, I regret the day all that started. He's still the enemy. Let's bow our heads together. If you've never submitted your life to the person of Jesus Christ, believe it or not, it all starts with a gift. You don't have to make 10 promises and show up at church every day for the next year. You don't have to give up your sins. Don't waste your time. You couldn't if you tried. You don't have to write out a big check and mail it to the ministry so that somehow that money is going to get you in on God's good side. Don't insult God. He doesn't need you to pick up the tab. Jesus paid it all. His payment was a complete payment for our sins on the cross. You trust him. Simple prayer. Lord God Almighty, I am sinful. I know my sin has separated me from you because you are holy. I come to you through Christ. I believe his death cleanses me from sin and forgives me of my past. and will keep on cleaning up my life. Thank you for coming into my life.
1: 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Chuck titled today's message with a question: are you ready for some good news? It's one of the first messages in a brand new study through the Gospel according to Mark. The whole series is titled Jesus, the Servant at Work. And because of the enormity of Mark's Gospel, Chuck has divided this series into three volumes. And now a special word about Chuck's latest book. Most memoirs are written to impress. Awakened by Grace was written to reveal. 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With remarkable candor, Chuck pulls back the curtain on his own life, the doubts, the detours, the disappointments, and the seasons when he couldn't yet see what God was doing. 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Or head to ifl.org.au/memoir. What does it mean to say yes to the call of Christ? I'm Clayton Bjorn. Here Chuck Swindoll answered the question Tuesday on Insight for Living.
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0: Good evening. The day is ending and the city settles into rest. As lights across Newcastle and the Hunter region begin to dim, we place our hearts in God's peace. And we pray. Lord God, Heavenly Father, as the clock turns to 11 p.m, we bring to you all who came together across our region today. We pray for families and residents who shared in community festivals, street markets, performing arts across Newcastle and the Hunter Valley. We pray for those returning to school, teachers and students and families. Thank you for moments of warmth, laughter and connection. In line with the Holy Father's intention for this month, we remember those for whom large gatherings or busy days can feel overwhelming. Touch the hearts of those struggling with anxiety, sensory overload, or deep social isolation. Strengthen mental health support networks within our churches and local neighbourhoods so that everyone can find a place of safe harbour, understanding, and welcome. Grant rest to all who sleep tonight. We make this prayer in Jesus' name. Amen.
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4: As James said, count it all joy when you fall into various trials. Wait. What?
5: Waves of happiness may not sweep over us when problems and pressures come our way, but Pastor Greg Laurie shows us how to choose a positive response.
4: I know this is hard. I know you wish it wasn't happening. I know you wish it was over. But despite that, I'm going to choose to rejoice regardless of my emotions. Make a choice to rejoice.

0: The trees with the strongest root systems are not those where a breeze blows gently through the leaves. No, the strongest trees face challenging winds, which cause their root systems to grow deeper. Could it be that God is revealing a lesson about how winds of adversity affect our spiritual roots? Today on A New Beginning, Pastor Greg Laurie helps us see what's happening when trials and tribulations are blowing against us. We'll learn how to embrace the growth and find joy in the journey.
1: So I remember when I was a brand new Christian. I'd just given my life to Jesus Christ, and the Christians came to me and said, "Now, Greg, we want to tell you you're going to go through trials." And my response was, "What? I'm going to go on trial? What? No, no. You're going to go through trials." I said, "I don't know what that means." They said, "A trial is a time when maybe you don't sense God's presence, or you're going through a hardship or a difficulty. That's called a trial." Okay. And they said, "And you're also going to get tempted by the devil." And I didn't know anything about the devil. I just believed in Jesus. "Wait, there's a devil for real?" "Yes." "Oh, this, okay. How will I know when I'm getting tempted by the devil?" They said, "You'll know." And I did. Because the first time a temptation came, it was so overt, it was almost laughable. So I'm still in high school, and there's this really attractive girl. And she, I noticed her, but I never talked to her. And so after class one day, I'm a brand new believer. I've got a little button on with a little picture of Jesus on it. And she walks up to me and says, "Hi, what's your name?" And I momentarily forgot my name. Like, why is this pretty girl talking to me? I don't know what to say. And she says, "You're really cute," which I was. I'm just dumbfounded. I go, "What is happening?" And she says, "Hey, my parents, we have a cabin in the mountains, and they're going to not be there this weekend. Would you like to go to the mountains with me and spend the weekend with me?" I thought, this is temptation. Yeah, because, and here's how I knew, because stuff like that never happened to me, okay? I know you probably think I was some magnet for beautiful women. No, actually, I wasn't. That never happened. I know you didn't think that either, but it never happened. I thought, this is clearly a temptation. Well, listen, we're all going to be tempted, and we're all going to go through trials. And I wish I could say after 30 years of walking with the Lord, it all stops. No, it does not. It continues on. So I want to talk to you about how to deal with trials and temptations. And I wonder if I'm talking to someone right now who's going through a fiery trial. It's just seemingly out of nowhere. The bottom has dropped out for you. And it's just like problem after problem, trouble after trouble keep coming your way, and you're wondering why. Or maybe I'm talking to somebody who is in the hot water of temptation, and it's just hitting you left and right. You're getting tempted to do the wrong thing. Wicked thoughts keep jumping into your mind seemingly out of nowhere, but they're not out of nowhere. The Bible calls those, King James, the fiery darts of the wicked one. And here's how it works. You're maybe worshiping. You're lifting your hands to the Lord. And all of a sudden, this evil thought, like, where did that come from? It came from the devil. Maybe that's happening to you right now, and you're wondering why. But listen to this. Maybe one of the reasons it's happening to you right now is not because you're not doing well spiritually, but because you are. Maybe one of the reasons it's happening to you right now is because you are a threat to the devil and his demonic forces. In other words, you're on the right track spiritually. It's been said, Christians are a lot like tea bags. You don't know what they're made of until you put them in hot water. Maybe you're in hot water right now. But then I'm talking to somebody who would say, you know, actually, I can't remember the last trial I went through, and I can't remember the last time I was tempted to do evil. Aren't I wonderful? No, you're probably just lame. You know the old expression, you don't kick a dead horse? Maybe the devil looks at you and says, well, they're effectively immobilized. They're no threat to me. Why waste my time with them? I'm going after that Christian that's out there making a difference, that Christian that's sharing the gospel, that Christian that is serious about their walk with God. If you engage in sharing your faith, you will come under spiritual attack, but don't let that discourage you. Let it encourage you. Remember, Jesus said that we're the church and the gates of hell would not prevail against us. Have you ever wondered what that actually means? The gates of hell, think of a fortress. You've seen movies where there's a castle that's being stormed and they come in with a battering ram and they pour the boiling oil over the side of the wall, right? Okay, so we're the ones with the battering ram. The fortress is the kingdom of darkness. So we're coming in and the devil's trying to stop us. So when Jesus says the gates of hell will not prevail against you, what he means is those gates won't keep you out. Keep pressing in. That's why we're always looking for new, creative, innovative ways to reach unexpected people in unexpected places with the gospel. That's why we do our crusade. That's why we're in media like radio, television, social media. That's why we're working on these films right now, because we can reach people with the film that would not necessarily even show up in a church. But we all need to be looking for creative ways to reach people with the gospel. Anyway, so back to the book of James. All right, so James 1, verse 1. James, a bondservant of God and of the Lord Jesus Christ, to the 12 tribes which are scattered abroad. Greetings, my brothers. Count it all joy when you fall into various trials, knowing that the testing of your faith produces patience. But let patience have its perfect work so that you may be complete and perfect, lacking nothing.
0: Glad you're joining us today for A New Beginning with Pastor Greg Laurie, Senior Pastor of Harvest Christian Fellowship in Riverside, California. Today, Pastor Greg is kicking off a new series in James called Walk This Way. Let's continue.
1: I'm ready to give you point number one. We need to make a choice to rejoice when we go through times of trial. We need to make a choice to rejoice. So get verse 2 again. My brothers, count it all joy when you fall into various trials. Another translation says, count it pure, unmixed, complete, and total joy. Wait, what? When I'm going through a trial, I'm supposed to have total joy during that time? Well, what does that even mean? James is not saying that trials themselves are joy, because usually they are not. Hebrews 12:11 says, no discipline seems pleasant at the time, but painful. So when James is saying, consider it joy, he's just saying, make a choice to rejoice. I know this is hard. I know you wish it wasn't happening. I know you wish it was over, but despite that, I'm going to choose to rejoice regardless of my emotions. See, that's very important. This is not a matter of feelings. This is a matter of the will. The more we rejoice in our testings, the more we realize they're not liabilities. A choice to rejoice. I know this is hard. I know you wish it wasn't happening. I know you wish it was over. But despite that, I'm going to choose to rejoice regardless of my emotions. See, that's very important. This is not a matter of feelings. This is a matter of

There's an example of Paul and Silas thrown into a dungeon for preaching the gospel. Yet we read at midnight, Paul and Silas sang praises to God, and the other prisoners were listening. Philippians 4 says, rejoice in the Lord always. And again, I say rejoice. Or take poor Job. Oh, Job. He was living the greatest life ever. Beautiful estate, wonderful children, a very successful career. Everything was going Job's way. And then a series of attacks came against Job. Why? Because he was a godless man? No, listen. Because he was a godly man, they came. Because God was bragging on Job in heaven and the devil was listening in. And the Lord said to Satan, a fallen angel, with other angels, the Lord said, have you considered my servant Job a perfect and upright man, one that fears God and shuns evil? Satan heard that and said, oh, give me a break. Give me a little time with Job. We'll see what he's made of. When I read that story, I'm thinking, Lord, if you're ever, even for a moment, feeling proud of me, can you keep it to yourself? Especially if the devil is within earshot. So, you know, even the Job's friends, who ended up not being the greatest friends, were watching this. They suggested, you must have done something really bad for this to happen to you. Actually, it was the opposite. He was doing something really good, you see. So then a series of calamities befell Job. He lost his possessions. He lost his children. He lost his health. He's covered in huge boils. Medical experts have tried to figure out what was happening to him. Maybe it was leprosy. Maybe it was extreme melanoma, which is a form of skin cancer, whatever it was. He was covered head to toe in these boils and was using a fragment of broken pottery to scratch at it. Just a pathetic sight. But yet we read that Job fell down before God and said, naked came I from my mother's womb and naked shall I return. The Lord gives and the Lord has taken away. Blessed be the name of the Lord. Powerful. You make a choice to rejoice. We need a theology of thanksgiving, an attitude of gratitude. And by the way, this attitude of choosing to rejoice when things are not going well will not only help you spiritually, it will help you physically as well. Research shows that grateful people experience fewer aches and pains, and they also feel healthier than other people. A researcher on the topic of gratitude made this statement, and I quote, gratitude reduces toxic emotions ranging from envy and frustration. It reduces depression and actually increases happiness. Experts say grateful people sleep better too. Isn't that interesting? Just choosing to be grateful, making a choice to rejoice despite the circumstances that you're going through. You know, gratitude can change your mood. Might just start with a smile. It takes 17 muscles to smile, 43 to frown. And they've discovered that smiling triggers mind-boosting neurotransmitters, endorphins, serotonin, and dopamine. Just smiling. So smile. Right now, smile. Go. Pretty good. You're not smiling, sir. Come on now. Yes. Just smile. I don't feel like smiling. Smile anyway. Point number two, trials happen to make us stronger in every way. Trials happen to make us stronger in every way. Look at verse 3, knowing the testing of your faith produces patience, but let patience have its perfect work that you may be perfect and complete, lacking nothing. Now, by the way, the word patience is probably not the best translation. I'm reading from the New King James Version here. It comes from a Greek word that translates out to toughness or fortitude. Another translation uses the word endurance or staying power, okay? So trials come into our life to produce endurance and staying power. Trials make you stronger, not weaker. A modern translation of James 3:4 goes as follows. So let it grow, and don't try to squirm out of your problems. For when your patience is finally in full bloom, you're ready for anything, strong in character, full and complete.

that translation. It's a lot like going to the gym. You break down the muscle to build up the muscle. The same is true spiritually. So trials are like God's gym where we're broken down in order to be built up. Trials take our faith from the realm of theory to reality so we can start living out our faith in the real world. I wish I could tell you that you get to a certain stage and the trials stop and the temptation cease, but that day will not come until we get to heaven. So until that day, we need to press on. And what do? Verse 2, count it all joy when you encounter these trials. Give God the glory and count it all joy.

0: Pastor Greg Laurie pointing out the value of trials in our lives. Good encouragement for the challenging but productive times of the Christian life. And Pastor Greg has more to come from this message next time here on A New Beginning. Well, maybe you're facing some difficult challenges, some trials right now. You might not count yourself as particularly religious, but you feel like you could really use some help. Well, here's Pastor Greg with a special message for you.
1: Yes, sometimes God will let us go through hardship so he'll get our attention. The psalmist said, "Before I was afflicted, I went astray, but now I have kept your word." So maybe something's happening in your life that's caused you to look up, as in looking up to God, and you're saying, "Help." Listen, that's not a bad place to be. In fact, that's a really good place to be. It's been said when you get to the end of yourself, you get to the beginning of God. Do you feel like you're at the end of yourself right now? Then why don't you pray? In fact, I would like to lead you in a prayer. Maybe you've never prayed before. You don't even know how to start praying. That's okay. Prayer is just talking to God. Let me lead you in a simple prayer. You could pray it after me, in fact. And this is a prayer where you're asking God to enter into your situation, but more significantly, you're asking Christ to enter into your life. See, that's what being a Christian is. It's having Christ living inside of you. It's a relationship, not some religious thing. So if you would like a relationship with God, if you would like God to walk with you through your times of difficulty, you could pray this prayer after me right now. Just pray these words if you would. Lord Jesus, I'm scared and I need your help. And I'm asking you to enter my life. I'm asking you to forgive me of my sin. I know that you died on the cross for my sin and rose again from the dead. But I want to receive you now as my Savior and my Lord. So I invite you into my life and I choose to follow you from this moment forward. Thank you for hearing this prayer, and thank you for answering this prayer. In Jesus' name I pray. Amen.
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1: You ever had a bad toothache? I got one right now and it hurts like crazy, and it kept me up all night last night. I was walking around with a wheat pack on my face feeling sorry for myself, but the strange thing is, from the outside, I looked fine. You couldn't tell I was in pain from my physical appearance. And I think that's what it can be like with our mental health. On the outside, people might seem like they're all together, but on the inside, there can be a mountain of pain that nobody else sees. So if you can't see mental ill health, how can you spot it in someone you love? Well, I think you need to take quite a brave step and just ask them how they're going. Not rudely, not nosily, but with love and care. Because you might be the very person God uses to walk alongside somebody else to give them a glimpse of freedom in amongst all the mental anguish.
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0: 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Do you need a friend? In this world with connections that are so fleeting, it's easy to get disconnected. The book of Proverbs says this: a friend loves at all times, and a brother is born for times of adversity. What if you could find a friendship that would truly last? The Bible teaches us about a friendship with God through Jesus Christ. Jesus once said this in the book of John: I have called you friends, for everything that I learned from my Father, I have made known to you. If you're looking for a friendship that will last, take a moment to pray and ask Jesus to be your friend. Pray this: Jesus, I want to know you. Thank you for forgiving me, for paying the penalty on the cross that I should have paid. What a friend you are. Amen. Start that journey today. It started with that prayer, but there's more to go. Always remember, there is hope with God.
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1: I have a double degree.
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1: Yeah, they gave me that for free. 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
1: Of which I'm using zero.
0: And with great Christian music all day. Seven, speaking life.

Deborah was standing in church one morning when in her mind's eye she saw a vision of a large cross projected onto the crowd. Then she saw the Holy Spirit moving through the cross like dough pressed through a cookie cutter. I'm Tanya Harris of God Conversations. Deborah's vision shows how Jesus shapes our God conversations. Every word of the Holy Spirit comes through the template of the cross. As Jesus said before he left the earth, the Spirit speaks in a way that points to him, reminding us of what Jesus said and then speaking about things to come. This understanding shapes our God conversations 2,000 years later. It means that everything the Spirit says will be consistent with the teachings and actions of the living Word, Jesus. In other words, we know it's God when it sounds like Jesus. 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
3: I work out so I can play on the floor with my grandkids.
4: 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Gotta hit 10,000 steps.
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6: I'm busy, okay? It's hard to get to the gym. When am I supposed to do that? Like 4 a.m., 10 p.m.? When?
7: Well, maybe you can relate. Is pursuing a healthy lifestyle a chore, or is it something you enjoy, you plan for? Your overall well-being is what we're talking about today on Focus on the Family with Jim Daly. I'm John Fuller, and thanks for joining.
8: Okay, John, here we go. It's time to get back to the gym.
7: I sort of feel like we let go a bit, and this is the reckoning time, isn't it?
8: I think so. You know, I'm just coming off rotator cuff surgery, so I was really diligent. I was going to the gym pretty regularly, three times a week mm-hmm. with Trent, and then this happened, and I haven't been as good about it.
7: You have to eat extra during the holidays to help the arm recover, right?
8: That's it. That's the idea, and that's why we're here today, to talk about what we can do to honor the Lord by being mindful of our physical bodies and how to take care of them. Don't turn that off. I just felt like four people went, okay, I'm not listening to
7: guilt
8: this.
7: Trip. No, it's not
8: yeah,
7: guilt
8: we gotta
7: trip.
8: We gotta talk about this. I think it'll be very insightful. We want to talk about fitness spiritually, physically, and we're gonna cover that with one of our great friends, Gary Thomas.
7: Yeah, Gary is a prolific author and speaker, and he's been here in the studio with us a number of times and has written a number of books on parenting and marriage and the spiritual life. And today we're covering the content in his great book, Everybody Matters.
8: Gary, welcome back to Focus on the Family.
9: Oh, thank you. It's always great to be here.
8: Now, I'm not sure if John said that exactly right. It's like everybody matters. I don't know.
7: The emphasis matters.
8: It is interesting because we always think of God's core intentionality with us is about our spirit, our intellect. And, you know, who wants to talk about the body, right? Does he really care about our bodies?
9: Well, as Christians, we tend to live from the chin up. That's not my line. It's a classical writer.
8: Okay, that's an ouch.
9: So we gotta think the right things, and then we focus on the heart, but we don't focus on the body. But Scripture talks about offering our bodies as an essential part of worship. Romans 12:1. Offer your bodies as living sacrifices, holy and pleasing to God, which is your spiritual worship. So a part of our spiritual worship is offering our bodies to God. And what I love about this, Jim, is that as soon as I do that, as soon as any of the listeners do that, our bodies become not just holy, but pleasing to God.
8: Yeah.
9: They might not be pleasing to us. It might not be pleasing to the world. Nobody is going to put me on the cover of a magazine. But when my body is offered to God to serve Him, it's immediately pleasing to Him, and His opinion matters more than anyone else's.
8: And, you know, this can be a catch-22 or a double-edged sword, whatever metaphor you want to use, because so often in the Christian community, we're uncomfortable saying that God's mindful of our bodies, that we're mindful or should be mindful of our body, because the culture puts so much emphasis on the external, what we look like. Mm. So how do we separate that worldly understanding of the body, airbrush, all that, versus a Christian or godly approach to the body?
9: I think the best way to define it, Jim, is that we want to look at our bodies as instruments, not as ornaments.
8: Wow, that's
9: good.
8: Our
9: culture looks at the body as an ornament. Look at me. It's beautiful. I want to behold. But for Christians, it's offering our bodies to God as instruments. And you need to keep your instrument up if you're going to let God play the music through you. Mm. I was struck by a 19th century preacher named Robert Murray McShane. Some of the older listeners will remember him. He was quite famous for the day. He's from Scotland and had a 1,000-member church back when, you know, they would have 60-member churches. Very young. He was 23 when he had a 1,000-member church, which was so unusual for that age. And he just worked himself literally to death. Mm-hmm. And he died before he hit the age of 30. And here's what he said. God gave me a message to deliver and a horse to ride. Alas, I have killed the horse, and now I cannot deliver the message. Mm-hmm. And when you think about wanting to be engaged as parents, as grandparents, when we gain wisdom, if we don't take care of our bodies, we can't be as engaged. And it's so if we really see this body as an instrument for God that doesn't belong to us, and Scripture is very clear, your body is not your own. You were bought with a price. Therefore, honor God with your bodies. And if I could give a story one time where that really hit me, before Sacred Marriage came out, I helped a lot of famous people write their books. Incredible minds. A man with such integrity was Senator John Ashcroft. He also was governor of Missouri. Just an incredible, godly man. And we were working on his memoir, and he had this file that was just handwritten notes, a couple letters from his dad or whatnot. And he said, Gary, what we're talking about, you should take this. You'll get a lot of information. And I said, no, please make copies. He goes, we can't. Here's his integrity. He was in the Senate office, and he wouldn't make 20 copies because it was a personal project. I mean, that's why he ended up becoming attorney general. I mean, he was a man of beyond integrity. And he said, just take it. And the reason I was so terrified is I am terrible with paper. If you look at my office, it looks like an office supply store blew up. Yeah, I can usually find it, but I'm uncovering. I used to feel terrible until I saw J.I. Packer's desk when I went to seminary, and I said, okay, well, maybe. So I said, please no. And he goes, Gary, you're a responsible young man. I was a younger man back then. I'm sure it'll be fine. I can't tell you how many files I have lost in my lifetime, and I've had to reprint them or just do without them. For the 2 weeks that I had that personal file in my possession, I knew where it was every second because it didn't belong to me. And at the time, he was rumored to be a presidential candidate. And I thought, man, what if somebody's writing his biography? And they say, what happened to this stage of his life? We don't know. Some idiot writer lost the files. But because it didn't belong to me, I was able to hand it over because I said, this is yours. Well, when I really began to understand my body doesn't belong to me, which goes so against our culture. If we want to eat it, if we want to do with it whatever we want to do, I mean, isn't that what our culture says? If I want to do this with my body, who is to say I can't? Well, if Jesus is our king, Jesus can. I created your body for certain things. And that's true sexually within marriage and creating children. It's true how we feed our bodies. It's true what we look, what we do with our minds. And I think the lordship of Jesus should be the determining factor of how we treat our bodies, how active we are, and what we feed our bodies.
8: I don't want to blow by what you said a moment ago about Lisa. You made a reference to her, and I want to develop that because, you know, so often when we get married, you're the expert in marriage, but we do marry opposites.
9: Yes.
8: I never thought about it in the context of how we eat. But in your case, it was true, right? You had your, what'd you say, your 9-year-old sugar habit?
9: Which I haven't lost. I mean, you know, you go into those classic candy stores.
8: Never been there.
9: There's like 50 things I would like to buy if I could, but it's just sugar and the worst kind of sugar. But and this is a good word for wise because when we talk about the discrepancy between our eating, because look, when Lisa married me, I was the consummate junk food junkie. Captain Crunch, Big Macs, pizza, and ice cream.
8: That's were her project.
9: Yes. And so wise will say, well, what did she do? And I think where Lisa has done really well is one, she can make healthy food taste really delicious. She's into healthier food more than I am. Sometimes I eat some of her meals because they're good for me. But she's brilliant with some things like nachos, which I know are so bad. She cuts up kale and puts them over my nachos when I'm watching a football game, which is brilliant because I can't stand kale, but you don't taste the kale, but you're getting kale while you're having your nachos and chips. She's really good at recognizing how small changes can make a big difference if it's a daily part of your life.
5: Yeah.
9: And that's what I think we can look at. Most of us will give up huge, major changes. If you haven't been working out at all, thinking that you're going to work out 5 times a week, will last for about a week.
8: But maybe half a week.
9: But when we look at our daily habits, if we could say, if my body isn't my own, and I want to offer it to God, then what are some small changes I can make on a regular basis?
7: Yeah, it's funny because Jim, and I, we're all married to women who take health very seriously.
9: Yes.
7: One of the things that struck me in the book was your phrase, caloric therapy. Now, I think that's part of the culture, right? We talk about comfort food. I've got a coworker who can polish off a pint of ice cream, just every day.
9: If it's chocolate chip,
7: well,
9: God
7: there you
9: have
7: go.
9: Mercy.
7: You must. Okay, I was talking about a colleague. I really wasn't trying to out you.
8: Why are you pointing at me?
9: You got to put it in a bowl. That's my advice.
8: It's not me.
9: Put the carton back.
7: How did God deal with you with regard to that particular habit that so many of us have?
9: Well, I excused it. In fact, when my first book came out, I was all excited. I was speaking at a benefit dinner for a pro-life center, which I now know, 30 years later, they're not there to hear you. They're not there to buy your book. They're there to support the center. If you do your job right, they won't have any money left over. So I've set up my book table with my one book, and I knew the talk hit because people were laughing, crying in the right places, big ovation. Mm-hmm. I didn't sell a single book.
7: Oh.
9: I so wanted to be a writer, and I was terrified. If a talk does great and I don't sell a single book, how is this going to work? And so I get done, and by myself, I'm thinking, I know what will make me feel better. Dairy Queen will make me feel better. And so I went back to my room, and then the next morning, I was just praying through it, and I really felt convicted by the Holy Spirit. I'm trying to defend it. Well, God, at least I'm not looking at porn. That's what a lot of guys do on the road, right?
8: And there's a comparison.
9: You can't argue with God, right? It was like, why did you do that? And I was dealing with disappointment and fear and anxiety and uncertainty with sugar does make me feel better immediately. But the long-term consequences, I felt God saying, that's not going to go well for you if that's how you respond. There are healthier ways to respond to that stuff than caloric therapy.
8: We're hitting different themes out of the book, and Gary, I wanted to ask about volleyball therapy. Oh. This is a mom named Karen that you called her Karen in the book, who kind of that idea between the spiritual soul and the physical body, but hit the volleyball therapy.
9: Yeah. Karen is a great friend. She's actually my agent's wife, and so I've known her through the years. And she's telling this story about they had two wonderful children. They decided to adopt a third. And this isn't why they adopted, but she said she's looking forward to having a child without gaining all the baby weight.
8: Mm.
9: And yet the stress of bringing a child from Ethiopia into their family and incorporating a third kid, she said she ended up gaining more weight with the adoption than she actually had with the two. And she found herself in this cycle where she would be with her three kids and she would eat their snacks and they're just kind of sedentary. And it just sort of got worse and worse and worse. And these are her words, not mine. She said, my world felt very small. I felt trapped in my own house. I took care of everyone, but felt invisible. And I think, let me just pause here. I think so many of the women listeners, we're so grateful to you and we love this about you, that you are taking care of everyone. You might be taking care of your parents and your husband and your kids. And so you hear this, and I just want to say what Karen found is there is a place where it's okay to take care of yourself. Mm-hmm. And that's what Karen found out. She said, I knew I was loved, but as a young mother, you pour everything into your very needy young children. I wasn't taking care of myself. And Karen noticed that as she felt less and less physically fit, she felt less and less connected to God. There was a one-to-one correlation between her spiritual devotions and how she was feeling physically. And she finally looked in the mirror one morning and said, I didn't think I looked very attractive. I didn't feel noticed, didn't feel very beautiful with Curtis. I was no longer his girlfriend. I was his frumpy wife and the mother of his kids. It's not that he made me feel that way. I felt it all on my own. And a lot of pastors or spiritual directors might talk to Karen and say, well, maybe you need to practice fasting or double down on your devotions or a lot of spiritual solutions. And sometimes that might be helpful. But the change for Karen is she started playing volleyball again. She had been a college volleyball player, so she was accomplished. And it felt a little bit embarrassing because she wasn't in the same shape. Her skills were a little rustier, but after a few weeks, it started to come back, And then it gave her energy to, instead of sitting in the front of the TV with her kids, she would go on walks with her kids. And then they had a stroller where she could do a few jogs. And then she would go for full-out runs. And everything began to change. She felt happier, more energetic as a mom, and she said more disciplined in her spiritual devotions. It made her feel better sexually, that's her words, and more connected with her husband. And it was that physical activity that became the doorway to spiritual health. And what I love about this is that it wasn't just what it did for her. She went from feeling like she was going from worse to worse to worse, to not only feeling better physically as a wife and as a mom, she became involved with an international adoption ministry. So now God is using her to reach others. But the key is, I call it volleyball therapy. Sometimes it is the case that we need to get more into God's word. We might need to practice some of the spiritual disciplines. But for Karen, it was getting physical again. And that awakened her as a mom, as a wife, as for herself, and then as a minister of God's gospel.
8: That's a beautiful illustration of how it all comes together. What do you think, you know, I think we all realize if we can do some of that, like what Karen did, we will feel better. Other areas of our life will become more positive. But then the big question is, why don't we do it? I mean, that motivating factor. Everybody, I think, can rationalize, yeah, if I get in the gym a little bit more, that makes me feel better, certainly look a little better, and that's okay. But getting that motivation is so hard.
9: And that's really what Everybody Matters is all about, is the spiritual motivation. Most of us know what to do and what not to do to be healthier. It's just motivation, I would say, is 80% of the battle. And when I recognize that my body isn't my own, that I want to be an instrument instead of an ornament, it gives me at least a leg up on the motivation part where
8: yeah, a little
9: I can
8: more commitment.
9: Do that. But here's the spiritual challenge. But this is where I think it builds us as people all the way around. The problem with physical fitness is that a lack of physical fitness has immediate rewards and delayed consequences. If I eat my M&M Blizzard and medium fries, there's an immediate reward. I get that rush, and the consequences are delayed. My pants don't fit tighter the next day. But if I keep doing that, eventually they will, and I'll feel a little more sluggish and a little slower.
8: Huh.
9: Physical discipline, here's the challenge. It's immediate consequences and delayed rewards. Because if I don't have that, or and I go for a run instead of having the blizzard, I don't notice the difference immediately. I don't drop half a pound or a pound. It takes time for the benefit of that to take place. And so you really have to get into this place where, am I going to be driven by the immediate reward, or am I going to have a delayed reward and face the immediate consequences of not of doing something I don't want to do? And that's hard, but look, this is the same thing for finances. Instead of making the immediate purchase that's fun, you're saving away for financial health in the future and getting out of debt. It's often the same thing for sharing our faith. You share your faith with someone, it's not immediate consequences. Sometimes you're meeting with them several times before they give their
8: heart. Or others are,
9: yeah,
8: after you.
9: And certainly with kids. I mean, yeah, look, when people say they have babies, to have somebody that loves them, I'm like, have you ever met a baby? Because they're going to be, and you got to get through adolescence before they even know how to say thank you. So there are a lot of things in life where I think that principle holds true, that we accept difficulty immediately, knowing that the consequences are delayed, and reject the immediate reward because the consequences are negative, but way off in the future.
7: Mm. You know, Gary, I think I appreciate that. And I think for some people, and I might be kind of like you, I can do some things by myself. But in the culture, it seems that we need kind of a tribe around us. It's a social thing, staying fit. I was recently in a college town, and there were, you know, groups of college kids running out there. And then we go to church. where food is part of fellowship.
8: Potluck.
7: And it even happens here at Focus. We're a Christian ministry, and we have food to celebrate. And yes. I grew up with food as a celebration. I passed that on to my kids. Let's celebrate with food. So how does a church community create a healthier, wannabe healthier environment instead of saying it's a potluck and the fried chicken always goes first?
8: Well, who's going to show up at the carrot stick celebration?
9: Yes. Well, my wife has helped me on this somewhat. She's pointed out the Bible mentions feasting more than it mentions fasting. Mm. She's a foodie. I'm married a foodie. I don't enjoy food. Food is utilitarian for me. I don't like being hungry. But she thinks the preparing of it and the tasting of it is good. But you're right with the church community. A Baptist pastor friend of mine says the typical Baptist conference is 50 souls saved, 2,000 people overfed. And it's fascinating. The New England Journal of Medicine published a study they called Socially Contagious Obesity. Mm-hmm. And what they determined is that whether you're gaining or losing weight is directly impacted by a circle of the certain closest social constructs around you. Now, I experienced this back in my marathon days. I was speaking at a pro athletes outreach conference to NFL players. And what hit me, these guys are giants. When you see them on television, it's giants next to giants. You don't see how big they are. When you're walking around them, I mean, their arms are bigger than my legs. And I was in my marathon days, and I was still trying to lose a little bit, because if you're trying to run a fast marathon, you really, every pound matters. And Lisa said to me, Gary, please don't tell these guys you're trying to lose weight. They'll lose all respect for you. And I felt just tiny and thin. Well, I was trying to qualify for the Boston Marathon at the time, so I went to Duluth, Minnesota to run the Grandma's Marathon.
7: Oh, yeah.
9: Grandma's is the name of a restaurant. It's not Grandma's that run the marathon. It was, and they pay the winners, so they get some of the fast Ethiopians and Kenyans and whatnot. I stayed at the hotel with these guys, and one couple of them got in the elevator with me. And these guys are heads with lungs. I mean, there's no body fat at all. And I looked down, I said, Gary, you got to start eating a salad. I mean, I felt gigantic next to these guys. The same body, this was within 6 weeks, the same body, I felt so tiny with the football players and overweight with the elite marathoners. And that's what socially contagious obesity is all about. If you're in a church and a family and friends where you're all gaining 2 or 3 pounds a year, you're just gradually going to grow heavier and heavier and heavier. But if you have a family member or a church that says, we want to take this seriously, and you start getting a little fitter and losing a little weight. Now, for some of us, gaining weight is more important than losing weight. But that social construct is very important, which is why I do think it's good for churches to address this, not just individuals. Because we're in a culture where we're all getting heavier. Statistics now show between 70 and 75% of us are obese or overweight. And some of that, it's not our fault. It's just, it's what we face. The whole force of our culture is going against that. And I think the third biggest thing I say as a pastor to our church members is that people are literally being preyed upon. I'm not anti-capitalist. I think it's the best form of government. I think it's lifted so many nations out of poverty. But the dirty side to it is that food manufacturers get profit by getting us to eat more and more of their product, whether or not it's healthy for us. Mm-hmm. And they hire food engineers who study how to get us to eat more and more of what we need. And they've studied, how do we create this neurological hit that they put this in my mouth and I want more and more of it? And the famous potato chip commercial, mm-hmm, I bet you can't eat just one, is an engineering success. That is true. They make it so that if you have one potato chip, you want two. If you want two, you want two bags until you're done. There is engineering science behind that, the way our body works. And so I don't want to come off as angry or shaming or guilting because it doesn't work. I really approach this as a pastor as, it's going to be really hard for all of us to address it, because everything around us and in our culture is making it really hard to maintain a healthy body.
8: Well, I mean, this is some information. I'm sitting here absorbing it.
10: Yeah, there's a lot
8: and
10: here.
8: Thinking about, okay, all the way back to the Lord just saying, you know, your body is the vessel, right? And that's what he's going to use in part, along with our mind, our speech, our actions, to communicate the gospel. So it does put it in a different perspective. What a great read. Every body matters. And let's come back next time and uncover some more of the themes that you've highlighted. And I'm starting to get a little hungry, Gary, but I don't know what to do with that now. I don't know if I can go eat or what, but it's been great to have you. Thanks for being with us.
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1: Yeah, they gave me that for free. 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
1: Of which I'm using zero.
0: And with great Christian music all day. Speaking life.

Scientists have discovered that we've been hardwired to give. At the University of Oregon, researchers have found that giving to charity is neurologically similar to taking an addictive drug or learning that you've received a winning lottery ticket. It seems clear then that people give to charity not only because they think it's a good thing to do, but also it makes them feel good. It also obviously helps the person they're giving to. The Bible says that God loves a cheerful giver. Maybe it's time for you to adopt a charity, to find a cause and to be generous. Maybe the benefits will be out of this world. I'm Matt Prater. For more, go to historymakersradio.com.

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The most dangerous time to reach for a snack might be the hour before dinner is served. 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Our bodies tell us what we need, but so do our souls. There is a hunger in each of us that food cannot satisfy. It may surprise you that Jesus offers himself as the bread of life. Bread was and is a major source of sustenance, and Jesus offers himself as our source of sustenance and satisfaction. He doesn't just offer us a temporary fix to our needs, but an eternal, fulfilling, and rich feast. So the next time you go to make a sandwich or a piece of toast, remember that Jesus offers us far more than just energy, but meets our hunger for eternity by offering himself as the bread of life. This is Sharon Cooper with God in 60 Seconds. 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
3: A cloudy one today, very high chance of showers. A thunderstorm is likely, could be a severe one as well, including damaging winds, large hail and heavy rainfall. Could lead to flash flooding this morning or afternoon as well, so please take care. Today's temperatures 20 on the coast, 25 for the valley.
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1: Yeah, they gave me that for free. 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
1: A cloudy one today. Very high chance of showers. A thunderstorm is likely. Could be a severe one as well, including damaging winds, large hail and heavy rainfall. Could lead to flash flooding this morning or afternoon as well, so please take care. Today's temperature is 20 on the coast, 25 for the valley.
2: You're watching it on the news night after night. The rise of Islamization and Islamists taking places of leadership both in the United States and in Europe, Australia and elsewhere. I sought to write a book to explain to you the unholy alliance between the left and the Islamization, how they invited the Islamic invasion. This book is a must if you want to understand what's going on in the world today.
3: 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Up next, the familiar story of the rebellious son who destroyed his family and ultimately experienced a heart of repentance, often called the prodigal son. 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
2: Luke chapter 15, beginning at verse 11. Where our Lord Jesus Christ tells us what our Heavenly Father is like. So many preachers, when they preach from this story, they focus on the prodigal. And they stay on the prodigal. Everything is about the prodigal, but it is not. The prodigal is only an actor. He's only part of the story. And that is why we will not leave him out, but he's only part of the story. We'll look at both sons, as a matter of fact. The story primarily is about the father of those two boys. The story is about our Heavenly Father. The story is about the heart of our Heavenly Father. The story is about the unique love of our Heavenly Father. The story is about the character of our Heavenly Father. Jesus, who's God the Son, who coexisted with God the Father since before eternity, he reveals to us the real heart of God the Father, tells us what it's like, what he's like. So he begins the story in verse 11 of Luke 15 by saying, there was a father of two sons. Now, if you want to know the focus of any church. Did you get that? Any church. Find out where they begin. Do they begin with God or do they begin with man? Do they begin where Jesus always began, with God the Father, or they begin with man and their needs? Jesus always began with the Father and then applied it to their needs. Sadly, the majority of modern preachers focus primarily on me and my needs, me and my life, me and my relationships, me and my feelings. Now listen to me, nothing wrong with these things, but when God the Father, God the Son, God the Holy Spirit, the triune God is at the center, all these things will fall in place. Amen. Listen to me. To know the indescribable love of the Father is to be truly contented. To know the extravagant love of the Father is to be truly fulfilled. To experience the amazing grace of God that leads you to a life of obedience. And that is why the psalmist could say, "The Lord is my shepherd, therefore I need nothing." That's a rough translation, but that's really what he meant to say. And that is why we need to comprehend the depth of the love of the Father toward those two boys. And I'm going to explain more about this in the coming messages. We need to examine closely the heart of the Father in these two situations here. One was outwardly rebellious, and the other was inwardly rebellious. He kept it on the inside. One flaunted his rebellion, the other held it in. One took pride in his rebellion, the other took pride in hiding his resentment toward his father. One lived wishing his father was dead, the other lived believing that his father is just not fair. And the father loved them both while they were still sinners. The father humiliated himself for the redemption of both boys. While they're still sinners, no wonder the Bible said, while we were still sinners, Christ what? Died for us. One was openly rebellious, and the other went through the religious rituals. He went to church, sang in the choir, did all the right stuff, but his heart was not right with God. Turn with me, if you haven't already, to Luke 15. It's such a rich, rich chapter, Luke 15. We saw two parables and then this true story. The two parables, one was the lost sheep, and the other one was the lost coin. And I explained that in the last message. Here's what I don't want you to miss. Don't miss this. When the sheep wandered off in ignorance, did you get that? Ignorance? He's a dumb sheep, right? He wandered off in ignorance. He wandered off in ignorance. The shepherd went after him. He went after him. He would not rest until he found him. When the woman lost her engagement coin, she did not rest until she found it. That's why I want you to listen carefully, because this is important. But when the younger son deliberately, willfully rebelled against his father, what did the father do? He stayed home. He stayed home. You say, well, why is that? Why is that? Why didn't the father do this? Well, first of all, let me tell you how it happened. The younger rebellious son woke up one day and walked up to his father, and he said, "Father, give me my inheritance now." I'll say a whole lot more about that next message. But to begin to comprehend this, how terrible, how awful. I cannot describe it in words. Just trust me, okay? This request is beyond description, to request his inheritance while the father still alive. This is the younger son too. You have to understand the Middle East mindset, okay? You have to be from the Middle East to really comprehend the awfulness of this request. The boy is basically saying, "Father, I wish you were dead. Father, hurry up and die." I just want you to imagine the hurtful, the deep hurt that the father is feeling. And while you're at it, think about how many people and churches and whole denominations are living and behaving as God is dead, are wishing he's dead by denying his perfect, infallible word, by their action, by rejecting his infallible word of God. How many are behaving as if God is dead? How many have rejected God's ordained marriages and family plan? How many have rejected God's will for fidelity in marriage? They're doing the same thing as this boy. So before you start condemning him, think about what's going around us right now. There are some of God's children, if you look at their calendar, look at their resources and how they use their resources, it's not reflecting any love for God, the Heavenly Father. When Jesus was describing this kind of a father to the Pharisees, I mean, they were sitting there looking at him incredulously. These Pharisees were listening and they're not believing their ears. I have absolutely no doubt they were in a state of shock. I mean, they could be electrocuted and wouldn't feel as bad. Now, let me explain this. If a son back then, or even now, I spent the first 18 years of my life there, right? So I'm telling you, trust me. If a younger son back then or even now would ask his father for his inheritance, the father still living, about the only thing that son is going to get, the back of the hand of the father. Trust me on this one. And I'm absolutely certain that these Pharisees, I mean, their jaws, what? What are you talking about? I mean, the eyes were popping out of their heads, the bigger saucers, and they said, the father did what? Are you kidding us? Are you for real? Is this father for real? But it gets more hilarious. Just calm down. See, according to the Old Testament law of inheritance, Old Testament, not the New Testament, Old Testament, Deuteronomy 21, verse 17, the division of the inheritance goes this way. 2/3 of the estate goes to the older son. I'm going to explain that in a minute. Then the other third will go to the younger or even the rest. Why 2/3 to the older boy? Because, and this is after the father dies, not before, because the older boy supposed to take care of his widowed mother and all the affairs of the household. He has to be responsible for the rest of the family. And this is, as I said, after the death of the father, not before. And that's why what Jesus is saying here was absolutely designed to shock them, is designed to shock them of how incomprehensible, how awesome, how unbelievable, how indescribable, how patient, how inexhaustible, how long-suffering, how generous the love of the Father is. While the father going through the pain over his son's rebellion, while the father going through the crucible of rejection, while the father is going through that inward suffering, and yet he lets the son go with the money. Question, why would the father let them get away with that? Because the father knows, listen carefully, because the father knows that love only has what love lets go of. I want to repeat this. Because the father knows that love only has what love lets go of. Did you get that? I know. It's easy to hear, hard to practice. I know that. There may be someone here watching around the world on KingdomSat, all the platforms and tens of platforms around the world who have for years taking all of God's blessings for granted. For years, I've been living in the far country. For years, have been oblivious to the longing heart of the Heavenly Father. I want to invite you today. Come home to the Father. Come home to the Father. Come home to the Father. I want to invite you. Come back home to your longing Father. Or maybe there's someone here who might have experienced betrayal by a loved one, just like that father. Listen carefully. Your pain is real. Your pain is very real. Your anguish is absolutely true. Your agony is a fact. But as painful as that is, let him go. Give them to your Heavenly Father. Hand them over to the only one who can bring them back. Surrender them to the only one who can lead them to repentance. Why? Because sometimes it is only in the far country that those who are blinded with selfishness will be able to come to themselves, will be able to come to their senses. Let me ask you this. What is your far country? What is your far country? Is it an unwholesome relationship? What is your far country? Is it a misplaced priority? What is your far country? Is it a constant, continuing fear, worry, anxiety? Is it an inability to trust God, to trust God with your future, to trust God with the future of your family, to trust God with the future of your business? Well, the Father may let you go and let you keep going to your heart's content, but He's waiting. I know He let me go for 18 months, the worst 18 months of my life. And don't ever forget that your Heavenly Father is hurting as He's longing for you to come home. Many years ago, I think we're back in my seminary years, someone asked me this question, and I really did not know how to answer it at the time, but I still remember it. Why didn't the Father try to stop the Son from leaving? A great question. I'm sure He could have. Or He could have sent a private detective to follow Him, but He didn't, obviously. Could have sent one of His servants to shadow Him, but He didn't. The Father stayed home until the Son came to His senses. Beloved, please listen to me. Deliberate, willful rebellion can only be waited out. I want to repeat that. Deliberate, willful rebellion can only be waited out. I know that is not easy. I know that. And there may be someone at the sound of my voice right now who is where the Father was in this story. There's someone in your life who is breaking your heart in two. Someone in your life who's causing you to live in your own private Gethsemane. Someone in your life who's causing you to stain your pillow with tears every night. Someone in your life who is causing you so much hurt that you can't hurt anymore. Please, please, please listen to the voice of your Heavenly Father. And He's saying, I know what you're going through. I've experienced that pain when one of my children is living in disobedience. I've experienced that pain when one of my children is unfaithful to me. I know that pain. I experienced that pain when one of my children denies me before others. But let me run very quickly into focusing on the Father's reaction to His wayward child when he came home. You know, that is my favorite part. I got to confess to you, that is absolutely my favorite part. I always hurry through to get to that part. The Father said to him, "You stupid and foolish boy. You cause me all sorts of sorrow and pain. You show up now when you become desperate. You thought that you can live as a big shot, living it up on my money. You have disgraced my name, disgraced the family name. You have to earn my forgiveness. You have to work for the rest of your life to pay me back. You have to grovel in front of the village elders." No, no, no, no, no, no, no, no, no, no, no, no, no, no. In fact, Jesus wanted His hearers, who would have done exactly that. They would have done exactly that. He wanted His hearers, who would have exactly, any respected Jewish man at that time would have done exactly that. That is the custom of the day. That is the usual thing. The boy, after he comes home, he would have him sit outside the house for a week until all the passers-by come and make fun of him. Hey, look at him. And then eventually the village elders will come in and intercede, and they said, look, he suffered enough, let him in. Only after that, the father will let him in. But thank God, thank God, thank God, thank God, thank God, that did not happen. And it did not happen to you or me when we came to Jesus. The father runs. I want you to say that with me. The Because this is, some of you might know this, some of you might not. This is a huge part of the story. It's huge. It is huge. I know some of you go, oh, you know, the father ran and got the boy. No, you don't understand. The father was not sitting in shorts and Nike and then said, oh, yeah, I'll run after. No. In the Middle East, to this day, not just by, to this day, a dignified man never runs. Only boys, servants, slaves, and criminals. They're the only ones who run. Not the dignified man. The father did what? Yeah, he ran. See, father running is a big part of the story. Can you see the cross here? Can you see the cross? God, in his son, humiliated himself, hung on a cross, and died to reconcile us and redeem us. Question, what does the triune God in heaven does when a sinner confesses and repents? Rejoices. Several times says rejoices. Embraces, which is a sign of acceptance. Kisses, which is a sign of reconciliation. Washes and cleanses, which is assurance of forgiveness. He puts on his robe, which is an imputed righteousness of Jesus Christ on us sinner. For make no mistake about it, none of us had our own right standing with God. None of us. You see, God's eye is purer than to look upon sin, my sin, your sin. So Jesus had to impute his robe of righteousness on us so that the Father can look upon us and through the prism of the righteousness of Jesus. Let me ask you, are you in your own far country? Only you can answer that. Are you far from the security of your Heavenly Father's home? You can come home today. I'm going to elaborate on that in the next message. The boy didn't finish his speech. He just says, Father. And the father said, I heard enough. He knew what's in his heart. He knew what's coming. I heard enough. Didn't finish the speech, and the father embraced him, forgave him. And the Father will forgive you if you truly repent and ask for His Holy Spirit to dwell in you, give you the strength so that the Spirit may win against the flesh. We all have that. It's a war going on. And as you feed the Spirit daily, He will give you victory over the flesh.
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2: In this bulletin, changes for discretionary trusts and further flooding in Nepal. With more, I'm Tracy Weir. Labor is being accused of targeting small businesses as they face increased taxes and other costs. Is Michael Packey.
3: As politicians arrived in the national capital, they were confronted by huge billboards at the airport urging government to fix the mess created by the credit card surcharge ban. Small business owners say they can't afford to absorb the extra cost, while the tax office planned to stop accepting credit card payments until the Treasurer intervened. Opposition leader Angus Taylor says Labor has lurched from one disaster to another.
4: It only takes a bad bit of government policy and the margin's gone.
3: Under fire during question time, Prime Minister Anthony Albanese has dismissed claims he's at war with business.
5: Small business is absolutely vital to the Australian economy.
3: Later this week, the government will introduce legislation slapping a 30% tax on discretionary trusts.
2: And small business owners say the move is another hit to their operations in the tight economic environment. The government has carved out the agriculture sector from the move, but the opposition argues the 30% tax should be scrapped for everyone. It's been revealed a teenager was already on bail when he allegedly struck a woman with a stolen car in Melbourne CBD. The 16-year-old faced a children's court over the Flinders Street hit and run and has been remanded in custody. New research is predicting global dementia cases to reach 24 million annually, driven by rapid population ageing. The University of New South Wales study found significantly higher dementia rates among women and in low and middle income nations, where healthcare resources are limited. A fresh wave of destructive flash flooding has struck Nepal weeks after more than 1,000 people were killed in floods triggered by a landslide. At least 5 people are missing. Another landslide blocked a river which then burst its banks. 9 foreigners are among 95 people rescued so far. It's unknown if any Australians are in the region. A new study by UK Christian think tank Theos has found Christianity is being invoked as a marker of British identity amid wider anxieties over Muslim immigration, cultural change, and what it means to be British. It concluded that what is increasingly being described as a US-style Christian nationalism is nothing of the sort. Theos said it was a distinctively British phenomenon related to questions of culture, heritage, political views, and immigration. The think tank observed it's being pushed as a Christian idea by nominal or non-practicing Christians. Mission Aviation Fellowship is winding up its operations in Tanzania after more than 60 years and redirecting its resources there toward the humanitarian crisis caused by the civil war in Sudan. They will be based in South Sudan and Chad, where many of Sudan's 14 million displaced people have fled. Turning to sport in AFL, Western Bulldogs star recruit Zach Butters says he can't wait to get started at his new club after signing a record 9-year deal worth around $18 million. The former Port Adelaide star will team up with Marcus Bontempelli and Ed Richards.
6: I think we're definitely going to be in them calculations. Being a Bulldogs supporter, I was pretty excited to play with them guys, watching them from afar, obviously playing against them the last 7 or 8 years, and then growing up watching Bont. I was at his first game at Marvel Stadium when I was a youngster, so yeah, now being his teammate is pretty surreal.
2: Butters says the new-look midfield is among the best in the league. And Sydney FC goalkeeper Harrison Devenish-Mears has been cleared to play in Friday night's A-League derby with the Wanderers after surgery for a blood clot. That's the latest Vision National News. I'm Tracy Weir.
7: 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Where can I get a vaccination before I go on holidays?
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7: Cloudy one today. Very high chance of showers. I know some gardens that are going to like that. A thunderstorm likely, possibly severe with damaging wind and hail. Gee, it looks like it's going to might be an interesting one today. Temperatures only reaching between 20 and 25 degrees. Temperatures continuing to dip tomorrow as well. It's only going to reach between 15 and 19 tomorrow. So that hot streak is over for now, but take care in what looks like a little bit of a tempestuous day today. Let's check out traffic. And it all looks like it is running nice and smoothly across the Hunter. No issues to report. We've got a clear run on the M1 if you're headed south and north as well. No issues from Nelson Bay into Newcastle, into Raymond Terrace, and a clear run out to Singleton as well.
13: 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But the best thing they deliver is peace of mind. Full care made easy. 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
7: Our verse of the day comes from Jeremiah chapter 17, verse 7. It says this: "But blessed are those who trust in the Lord and have made the Lord their hope and confidence." 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Is it in the Lord? 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
7: Good to be with you this morning at 6:08 on the 13th of October. How's the morning going so far as the sun creeps over the horizon? Look, it is a huge day for some young people around our region. It is the first day of the HSC exams. Now, a lot of, 17, 18-year-olds will be stressed this morning. So I just thought we pray for ourselves and we pray for our region a lot. Let's just pray for them this morning, yeah? I still every now and again, not often, but every now and again have dreams about having missed an exam or, you know, that sort of thing. It stuck with me. So hopefully these guys aren't being traumatized like I was. But let's take a moment to pray, hey? Lord, we come to you and I want to pray specifically for the young people that are in the Rima community and in you know, connected to Rima in any way that are facing these exams today. I pray that they would really know your strength and your confidence. And Lord, like that verse says, their trust would be in you to get them, you know, through this period of what might be a bit stressful. Lord, I pray that you would, just help them and help the parents too and the families that have to also live through this as well. We pray for every single young person facing these exams today. And I do pray, Lord, that in a way you would use these testing times to open their eyes to where their strength and confidence should lie, Lord. I pray that more and more young people would come to know you as Lord and come to know that their identity isn't in what they do, but it's in who you've made them and in who you are, Lord. So I pray for that, Lord, but I do pray for the mental health. I pray that you would protect young people. Again, I pray that you would be comfort and that you would be peace. And Lord, we give it all to you, God. Direct our young people's lives, that their confidence again would be placed in you. And God, we pray all these things in your name. Amen. Amen. I don't know if you remember your exams, if you even had to do them, because I know some people maybe wisely got out before the end ones. But man, yeah, they can be a little intimidating, but hey, not with God on our side. Let's get into a devotion. Let's head into Joyce Meyer.
16: Welcome to 15 Minutes in the Word with New York Times bestselling author Joyce Meyer. On today's program, Joyce will be teaching from her series, Filled with Hope. Hope is the confident expectation that something good is going to happen to us and through us. But it's very important we have our hope set in the right place. We can place hope in many things, but only hope in our faithful Heavenly Father and His promises to us in His Word will bring about the blessings He has for us. Now, here's Joyce with today's teaching.
17: Hebrews chapter 6, verse 13. For when God made His promise to Abraham, He swore by Himself, since He had no one greater by whom to swear on. God didn't have to swear on a stack of Bibles. He looked around and thought, well, there's nothing here greater than me, so I guess I'll just swear on myself that this is going to happen. Saying, blessing, I certainly will bless you, and multiplying, I will multiply you. Now, God has sworn on Himself that He will bless you and multiply you. Every one of you, God has said, I will bless you and I will multiply you. You know, multiplication happens a lot faster than addition. God didn't even just say, I'll add to you. He said, I will multiply you. And that gets into some exponential stuff really fast. And so it was that he, Abraham, having waited long and endured patiently. Everybody say, waited long.
18: Long.
17: Say, endured patiently. Say, waited long, and endured patiently. Let's just do it one more time to make sure you got it. Waited long, and endured patiently. You know, we inherit the promises of God not just by faith, but by faith and patience. And you know, waiting is part of what we do. And if you don't know how to wait well, you're going to be really, really miserable. You need to learn how to enjoy the journey, not just endure the journey, but enjoy the journey. You know, we all kind of wish that we could be where we're at, go back to the beginning and know what we know now. That tub of journals that I held up here last night, I mean, oh my gosh, there was so much misery in that box. And I just wish that I would have known back then what I know now, because I could have enjoyed my journey so much more if I would have. I finally got around to it about 15 years ago, but my hope now is that I can save you a lot of the pain and agony that I went through by just simply saying that we are not going to make God do things any faster than would be the exact right timing. God knows the exact right time for you and I to have what we think that we want. And He even knows that some of the things we want are not really what we want. We just think they're what we want. So He doesn't give them to us until we realize that we really want what He wants and not what we thought we wanted. And no, I'm not saying that again. I don't think I could. You know, I really want you to get this today. You know, we talk about being patient and enduring and waiting, but do we really get it that that's just part of it? You don't get around that. And what I'm asking you to do today is have a new mindset that I'm going to enjoy it. You know, really, our destination, we think it's the most important thing, but it's really not. You know, the journey is really much more important than that destination. Do you know that? It's how we make the journey. And so it was that Abraham, having waited long and endured patiently, realized and obtained in the birth of Isaac a pledge of what was to come and what God had promised him. Verse 18. This was so that by two unthing, but it's really not. You know, the journey is really much more important than that destination. Do you know that? It's how we make the journey. And so it was that Abraham, having waited long and endured patiently, realized and obtained in the birth

God cannot, what God says has to come to pass. It just, there's nothing else that can happen. It has to come to pass. The only thing that stops it is if we stop believing. If we give up, then we break the power of it, but God never quits and he never gives up. We who have fled to him for refuge might have mighty indwelling strength and strong encouragement to grasp and hold fast the hope appointed for us. Now we have this hope as a sure and a steadfast anchor of the soul. And it cannot slip and it cannot break down under, here comes the key, whoever, say I'm a whoever, steps out on it. Now the stepping out part is important. Thought I would tell you something interesting. You know, we lean so much on feelings and we always want to know, you know, what's going on. When it says that hope is the anchor of our soul, you know, your soul is not your spirit. Your soul is not your body. Your soul is that inner part of you that really stands between your spirit and your body. Your soul doesn't really tell you anything about God, but it tells you a whole lot about you. Your soul is your mind, your will, and your emotions. Your soul, my soul, tells us what we want, what we think, and what we feel. It doesn't tell us anything about God. If you want to know about God, you got to go deeper than your soul. And sadly, the largest majority of people never get out of that soulish or that wilderness living to really begin to walk in the Spirit. Do you know how much we let our mind, our will, and our emotions run our lives? Come on, now just think about it. How much do we live by what we want, what we think, and what we feel? Last night, when I sat right over there where I always sit, waiting to come to the pulpit, the worship was so good, and I knew it was getting close to the end of the worship, and I didn't feel anything particular from God, didn't have any idea what I was going to do, didn't feel specially anointed. I was kind of like, well, God. And I just, you know, sensed the Lord saying, I'm in you, I'm here. And you know, as I walked from over there to up here, I didn't have one clue what I was going to do. This is what faith is, folks. I didn't have any idea. So when I stepped out on it, see, some of you are not really experiencing the power of God in your life because you're waiting to feel before you step out, and God's wanting you to step out believing that he'll meet you where you're at. And I want to tell you something. This is one of the most important things that I want to say to you this afternoon. Although I did not plan for it to be the most important, I know in my heart that this is very important for some of you to hear. Hope is what causes us to step out. It's the anchor of our soul. That stepping out is the thing that puts the promises of God into action in our life. Now, I'm not suggesting we just be fanatical and stupid. But you know, I'd rather be a little fanatically stupid than to be dead. And cold and just do nothing and never try anything or never find out what God is saying to me. You know, you pray about what you believe God wants you to do. You do your best to hear from God. Then you got to step out and find out. I have never one time in all these years that I have been doing this, I have never one time, not once, ever had God fail me. Not one time. Not ever. And there are times when I do feel things, but last night wasn't one of them. And you saw God just show up and show out. But I wanted you to know that I didn't feel a thing. It was actually kind of scary how little I felt. Well, God, looking at 27,000 people, they're expecting a move of God. And I'm feeling just so ridiculously normal. I
I want you to

0: Get that, that it's in the stepping out. And I believe that this room is absolutely full of possibilities. I mean, I'm telling you, this room is full of possibilities. And God didn't bring you here just so you could have a good time, although God is capable of doing that. He likes us having a good time, and He will do things just to refresh us. And maybe for some of you, that's what it is. But I believe that God has brought some of you here to really provoke you to begin to step out. It may be little things. It may be something big. But God wants you to live an exciting life where He shows up in your life. And all you can say when it's done is, amazing. I mean, it was so funny last night because when the service was over, I must have had 100 people say to me, that was amazing. And the thing is none of us even really know for sure what really happened. I mean, we just know that was amazing. And God wants your life to be that way. I said, God wants your life to be that way. This anchor of the soul, I think it's very important to unpack this a little bit, and let's not just look at it like this. Yes, He's the anchor of my soul. What does that mean? So here we know what an anchor is. When you want a boat to stay a certain place in the water, you drop the anchor. Because if you don't, it's gonna float away. But when you drop the anchor, although it can still go a little bit in each direction, it can only go so far. And so then maybe, you know, you try to go over here in this direction a little bit, and it only goes so far. And God has given us hope as the anchor of our soul. What does that mean? That means when I've got the promise of God and I'm believing, and my mind goes crazy because I'm tired and worn out and I've waited a long, long time, and my mind says, you're not ever going to get it. God, this is not for you. Everybody else gets blessed, but you don't. You might as well quit and give up. Oh, wait a minute. There's that God of hope again, pulling me back to say, nope, this is for you. When your emotions go wild and you say, I just can't do this anymore. I'm not going to do this anymore. I'm just so upset. And okay. See, hope, when you have hope, your soul may get out there and drift around a little bit, but it ain't going too far because you've already dropped the anchor of hope in your life.
1: The life God has planned for us is full of hope. Romans 15:13 says, now may the God of hope fill you with all joy and peace in believing, that you may abound in hope by the power of the Holy Spirit. With God's help, Joyce went from being a hopeless person to someone who lives with a daily expectation of His goodness. And we can too. Every day, let's believe something good is going to happen.
0: Well, I hope that you feel that I'm a partner in your life by teaching you the Word of God. 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Together, we can do so much more than what we can do by ourselves. 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
8: And it's good to be with you this morning. Heading into some music now, this is Leanna Crawford with Thank God.
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2: In stories making news, the Albanese government will implement legislation later this week to impose a 30% tax on discretionary trusts. Small business owners say the move is another hit to their operations in a tight economic environment. New research is predicting global dementia cases to reach 24 million annually, driven by rapid population ageing. The University of New South Wales study found significantly higher dementia rates among women and in low and middle income nations where healthcare resources are limited. Additional private hearings will be held by the Royal Commission into Antisemitism and Social Cohesion, with a focus on terror threat levels and security arrangements around the time of the Bondi terror attack. Turning to sport, and in the AFL, new Western Bulldogs star midfielder Zach Butters believes returning to Victoria will take his game to another level. He's signed a record 9-year deal worth approximately $18 million. That's the news and sport headlines. I'm Tracy Weir. More details soon.
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6: Cloudy today, very high chance of showers, possible thunderstorm and possibly a severe one with hail and heavy rain, which may lead to flash flooding about the Lower Hunter during this afternoon and early evening. So a little bit of a chaotic one but on the horizon for the Hunter. Temperatures not too high, 20 to 25 degrees. They're continuing to sink tomorrow as well. It's only going to reach between 15 and 19 tomorrow, and pretty mild temperatures for the rest of the week are expected. Let's check out traffic. And it all looks like it is running nice and smoothly. Whether your first day of school for public schools or if your second day of school for a range of other schools, look, it all does seem like it's all back on board, but it isn't affecting roads as of yet. People waiting to go to school a little later, possibly. But enjoy that clear run. No issues to report.
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6: Yes, they are. Good to be with you this morning on this 13th of October. What's the day looking like for you? Is it busy? Have you come off a good night's sleep? It always makes a bit of a difference. I can do a Monday. Like if I don't feel as though I've had enough sleep on a Monday, I can kind of push through. Tuesday, if I haven't been having enough sleep, that's where it all the wheels start to fall off. Now, hopefully that isn't the story of today. But you be the judge of that. I am looking forward to some really great special guests coming into the studio later. We've got DJ Cons between 7 and 8. Also chatting with Luke Connors from Talk To Me Bro. Have you heard of that organisation? Doing amazing things in the Hunter and way beyond as well. He's going to be in the studio with us later on this morning. So lots to stick around for. Also, giving away prizes for Survey Says, the new round, a new survey has been completed and that'll be happening between 8 and 8.30. But hey, we got good music, we got good conversations, we got a host that is feeling fresh this morning. Let's get to the music though. This is Josh Wilson. This is a message for you. It's How Loved You Are.

Alex Leland, new creation. I don't know if you know, it is the first day of the HSC exams. Now, when I say HSC exams, what comes into your head? Is it like a background feeling of stress? I remember HSC exams very, very well, and it's hard to believe that what they were like close to 20. How old am I? No, this is sad because I've got to do the maths and I'm so old. It was so long ago. I'm like trying to make the numbers smaller between now and when I did the HSC. It's over 20 years ago. It still feels so fresh though. I tried really hard in the HSC and got really good results, and I tell my kids who have a propensity to get stressed about schoolwork, so you got to read your kids whether or not this is going to be helpful for them. I keep telling them there are so many ways to get where you're going in a career that you want that you don't need to put too much pressure on just, you know, nailing the HSC and nailing school. Like there's alternate pathways because they will stress too much. Now, if you have a kid who's not trying at all, don't tell them that. But I was one of those stressors in the HSC. And I mentioned earlier, I still very rarely now, but do have dreams where I'm like having to go and do an HSC exam, or I've missed it, or something along those lines of just like intense stress to do with year 12 exams. So my heart and my prayers earlier this morning have gone out to the HSC students. First day of exams, you know what? God is with you. And thinking of the teachers who might be a little stressed too, need them to do well, or the parents who are carrying the stress as well. But gee, you won't know yourself after this next month or two is over. So yes, we've prayed for them already this morning. But what does it bring up for you? How does it make you feel when I mention exams, end of year exams? Are you still a little stressed like I am? Let me know. Shoot through a text 0435 777 997. We're going to get into Stephen Curtis Chapman now, his song Yours. And after this, I'm going to present what I think is possibly the best middle-aged birthday present I have ever heard of. I'm going to take a trip down memory lanes, going to bring you one of Aaron and I's funny conversations from the last month next.

0: been bringing you one of our conversations from the last month. We're talking, is this particular item the best middle-aged gift ever? House keeps flooding. And that is not because we are in some sort of flood zone.
1: No, I mean, famously, you're very high on a hill.
0: I am. It's the revenge of my appliances.
1: Yeah.
0: The dishwasher decided slowly. Like, I'm still not even sure how it happened. But pretty much when you start walking on the floorboards and you can see water coming up in the cracks, you're like,
1: yeah, okay,
0: something's gone wrong here. So it's taken a little bit to get it all organized, but I've got insurance, oh, thank goodness. And I decided to organise my own trades, and they're coming this week. I noticed on the quote over the weekend, I was just doing, you know, making sure I'm all on top of everything, that they quoted a skip bin.
1: Ooh.
0: But they noted in the quote, not allowed to be used for anything of yours, like only for us.
1: A bit of disappointment there for you.
0: And then I was like, but why? Why couldn't I order my own skip bin? And so I contacted them. I said, if I order one that's bigger, you can just use it, but I can use the rest of it. They're like, no problem at all. We'll take it off your quote. So I paid $70 more, Aaron, but I will be getting a very large skip bin out the front of my house. Honestly, I feel like I'm living, I am excited. I feel like I'm living the dream because we've been talking about you decluttering for a long time.
1: Yeah.
0: Tip runs are awesome. Yep. Love a good tip run. But I mean, hey, can you beat a skip bin?
1: Oh, I do love a good skip bin opportunity.
0: Throw it in the skip bin.
1: You know what's even better than having your own skip bin out the front of your house? Is when one of your really good friends, a person that you work with every day, also has a skip bin out the front of their house and lives not too far away, and I happen to have a trailer at the moment. This is great news.
0: I did explain to my son, we were talking about the skip bin, and I was like, sometimes you got to be careful because neighbours can, like, in the middle of the night.
1: Yeah.
0: It's a valuable thing, that skip bin, and they come and they dump their stuff, and how would you know whose stuff it is?
1: Are you training Chester up to be a guard dog for the skip bin?
0: That's why I've got two dogs.
1: I mean, what are you throwing in there, though? Because you're not doing renos or anything.
0: Well, it looks like we've renovated, but honestly, we have. This is going to horrify everyone. And it's going to totally burst this illusion that I'm like a super organized person. But I don't do tip runs. I can't attach a trailer. So this is kind of out of my control. We have sitting outside the side of our house, not in public view, we have an old washing machine. Okay. We have an old, I think we have two old washing machines.
1: No wonder your appliances are revolting. They're all looking outside going, hey, guys, why are we working so hard in there? Look at those guys. They're just getting to lounge around at the side of the house. They're not even being taken to the tip.
0: And I think we have, and this is going to horrify people because I know you meant to recycle the metal, and I actually think it'll eventually end up recycled anyway.
1: You can get it picked up for free for metal. Anyway, we'll talk about
0: it. We've got
1: public service announcement. Yeah, a lot of places pick up metal
0: televisions,
1: for free.
0: But it's also like a whole bunch of like broken chairs and like just stuff that's too big to fit in your normal bin. It's like, but is this not? I joked about that this would be the best birthday present ever, getting a skip bin. And Aaron, I just feel so blessed. It's coming true. I'm so excited. And it's all come off the back of a terrible situation where my house flooded again.
1: It's all coming up, Chloe.
0: Fast forward a couple of weeks after that, got the skip bin and it was delivered to the wrong house. No joke. I wasn't even in the state and I was checking in. Kids, is the skip bin out the front of our house for the tradies tomorrow? And they were like, there's no skip bin out the front of our house. Contact the business. Hey, hello, you haven't delivered the skip bin. I need it for tomorrow. They're like, yes, we have delivered that. I'm like, no, you haven't. It was delivered up the road. They had to come in the darkness of night and move it. So it was amazing in the end, and as glorious as I predicted it to be, that I could actually just like let go of a whole bunch of stuff and rubbish that I had collected. I am maintaining that maybe a skip bin is the best middle-aged birthday present you could possibly get.
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Angela's chipping into the conversation. We were talking about skip bins. She says, can you spring clean during any time or does it only have to be in spring? You know what? Well, now it's spring now. So, oh, can you spring clean during any time during spring? Yes, I have given you the all clear green flags. You can spring clean all spring. In fact, who would have thought? You can clean all year round. Skip bins, not just for spring. You can get them whenever you like. As I told the story about how I loved having a skip bin, I could just throw the stuff in the skip bin. I actually put so much in there, I had to stop. I had more to put in there. My kids are probably happy that it was filled because they started getting worried about all of their possessions as I was like, it's all going in the skip bin. Look, it is great to be with you this morning on the 13th of October. In the next hour, going to have a special guest in. DJ Cons is going to be joining me in the studio. And we've got a lot to talk about. Games on the way. Survey says back at about 8 and so much more. To take us to the news, though, here's some Rachel Lamper for you with High Hopes.

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2: In this bulletin, New South Wales bail laws to be strengthened and concerns for older Australians. With more, I'm Tracy Weir. The federal government says it's committed to its new tax regime for discretionary trusts. Legislation will be introduced tomorrow, imposing a 30% tax on the financial instrument. Treasurer Jim Chalmers has told Parliament very few people will be affected by the change.
3: 95% of Australians don't get income from trusts, and less than 10% of small businesses will be affected by our changes.
2: The opposition claims the measure will hurt many small business owners who use trusts. The New South Wales opposition is vowing to introduce adult crime, adult time laws. It comes after two boys aged 13 and 16 were charged with murder. Shadow Police Minister Anthony Roberts says the judicial system is a revolving door.
4: And we also believe in tough love, you know, and we believe that everything that we can do to get people back on the right track, particularly younger people, should be in the mix. But the young offenders here, they need to be held accountable when they commit serious violent crimes.
2: The 13-year-old was on bail at the time. Older Australians could be forced to make tough choices between paying for private health insurance and covering everyday essentials if proposed aged care-based rebate changes go ahead. Council on the Ageing Australia Chief Executive Patricia Sparrow says people should not have to choose.
5: They've taken private health insurance out to ensure that they can look after their own health care and that they're not a burden to the public hospital system. People are really concerned that if the government proceeds, there'll be more demand on public hospital systems and that they'll would have to wait for really long periods of time.
2: The government argues the change saves around $3 billion to reinvest into the aged care system. Additional private hearings will be held by the Royal Commission into Anti-Semitism and Social Cohesion with a focus on terror threat levels and security arrangements around the time of the Bondi terror attack. The inquiry wants to know what authorities knew in the lead-up to last December's shooting of 15 innocent Australians. Pakistan's Supreme Court has upheld the death sentence for a Christian father of three in his 50s who is accused of publishing blasphemous material online 15 years ago. No judicial execution for blasphemy has ever been carried out in Pakistan. Meantime, dozens of Pakistani Christian families have fled their village after a Muslim mob set fire to the home and pharmacy of a 40-year-old Christian father of three who was recently accused of blasphemy. Chinese Communist Party officials have launched a major operation against an underground church in Anhui province. They confiscated mobile phones and ordered church members to replace their worship songs with patriotic songs praising the Communist Party. The church was forbidden for making any reference to Jesus, God or Lord in their songs. To sport, in rugby union, the Wallabies players have faced the music in team review after a Bledisloe Cup loss to the All Blacks, 50 points to 19 over the weekend. The Aussies were only down by 3 points at halftime before the New Zealand powerhouse dominated the final 40 minutes. Wallabies fullback Tom Wright says they didn't take their chances.
6: It's already difficult enough at Eden Park and you put more pressure on yourselves by not executing with the footy and, yeah, they're a pretty handy team at the best of times, so fair play to them to be able to capitalise the way that they did.
2: The result signals the first defeat for the team under Les Kiss after they'd been unbeaten in their previous six games. In the AFL, Brisbane defender Kitty Coleman has reportedly told the Lions he wants to be traded to the Bombers. The 26-year-old has had an injury-riddled few years and missed out on all three of the Lions' premierships. That's the latest Vision National News. I'm Tracy Weir.
7: Aaron, what do Blackbart, Merriweather, Lambton, Brankston and Huntley have in common?
8: Oh, I know. They've all been guesses for our Wednesday Whittle.
7: Well, yes, that's true. But also, did you know there's a Piggott's Pharmacy in every single one of those suburbs?
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1: Rima 99.7 weather.
7: We've got a cloudy day ahead of us today. Very high chance of showers. A thunderstorm is likely, possibly severe with damaging winds, large hail and heavy rain. So just a note, possible flash flooding in the Lower Hunter later this afternoon and early evening. Temperatures only going to reach between 20 and 25 degrees. Looks like mild temps for the rest of the week, sitting between about 15 and 20 degrees expected until Friday. Let's check out traffic across the region. And you've got a clear run in all directions. No issue on the M1 in both directions. Nelson Bay into Newcastle and into Tomago looking good as well. And no issues headed out to Singleton as well. If you do find yourself in a traffic jam, though, let us know. We'll let the people know to avoid the area. Shoot through a text to 0435 777 997.
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7: Our verse of the day comes from Jeremiah chapter 17, verse 7. It says this: "But blessed are those who trust in the Lord and have made the Lord their hope and confidence." 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But the challenge this morning is it truly placed in the Lord? That is the safest and best place to have it all placed. Read more in Jeremiah chapter 17, verse 7.
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7: You are joining Chloe on The Fresh Start this morning, and I have a special guest in the studio. Welcome, DJ Cons.
12: Good morning, Chloe. Great to be with you.
7: Now, it sounds like you're going to go, run some tracks and
12: if only I had such talent, right? But
7: no, we could set it up for you, but you know.
12: Just what they call me.
7: DJ, yes. Now, a lot of people in the area might know DJ. He was the pastor of New Vine. That's just wrapped up. But we have a lot to talk about. I want to hear a bit of your story.
12: Great.
7: And but also want to talk all things Bathurst, as in running out of fuel.
12: Oh, indeed. Have you ever done that, Chloe?
7: Have I ever done that?
12: There's a story for later, maybe.
7: Oh, there's a story or three in that. That's coming up next. But to take us there, he's Natalie Lane, still running to you.

0: You're joining Chloe and DJ Cons on the fresh start this morning. How are you feeling being on air at 7:15 in the morning, DJ?
1: Well, it's probably not my natural habitat, but I have caffeine in hand and I'm thrilled to be here.
0: Just he's brought his own coffee, which is handy. I've had my instant this morning. I'm ready for round two. With the daylight savings, I don't know if it messed you up at all.
1: It did, yes. That 1 hour makes a big difference, doesn't it? When you're pushing clocks forward the hour, mm-hmm. makes it harder to get up early.
0: It was not bad when it was public holiday weekend.
1: A whole different matter this week, isn't it?
0: Yep, definitely. Now, DJ, I've got you on for the next hour, and I think there's nothing more fascinating than hearing people's stories.
1: Yeah.
0: Now, I know you because Aaron and I had a chat with you at the Lord Mayor's Prayer Breakfast not so long ago,
1: yeah.
0: where you were representing New Vines.
1: Yep.
0: The organisation had been given the grant.
1: Yes, that's right. Yeah, $10,000 in the end, $10,500.
0: Yeah, incredible to continue the work that you're doing in the community there. But your story goes way beyond that. Tell me.
1: Yeah, oh gosh, it's so fascinating, isn't it, to get to know people's stories and see how their journeys led them to where they are today. Well, I grew up in a goat farm in northern New South Wales, 4,000 acres of wild bush country out in the sort of rural inland area of New South Wales. And hundreds of goats and thousands of acres. So we were free-range children. I just have one sister older, a couple of years older. Mum and dad busy trying to, you know, eke out a living off the land. So we had thousands of acres to roam over. So we did. We free-ranged around, in amongst all of the snakes and, wildlife.
0: Wow.
1: Lots of kangaroos. We had dingoes on the farm. Not that we were. Not domesticated ones, obviously. I think they like the look of our goats, you know. Yabbying in the creek.
0: What an interesting childhood.
1: Yeah, it was. I mean, we were very poor. So we grew our own food, slaughtered our own meat. And a lot of the time it was a struggle, I think, for my family to put, to pay the bills. But, you know, looking back, I'm really grateful for the chance we had to live a very kind of open and outdoors life. And so there was a lot of upsides to it, even though it was a struggle at time, particularly for my parents, I think. It's a big old country.
0: Yeah.
1: And that was my beginnings on a goat farm.
0: So somehow you've made it to Newcastle and you're sitting here, and I would never have guessed you grew up on a goat farm, guys. You can't see him. But I'm not reading.
1: I need
0: reading,
1: a goatee, maybe. That would have given it away.
0: I'm not reading goat farm vibes
1: right.
0: here. So
1: it was a few years ago now.
0: Few years ago.
1: You can take the guy out of the goat farm, but, you know.
0: Do you know goat farming is a little bit of a trend these days?
1: Yeah, well, funnily enough, we were kind of off-grid before off-grid was a thing.
0: Yeah.
1: We had no electricity. We had no hot.
0: Sitting here, and I would never have guessed he grew up on a goat farm, guys. You can't see him. But I'm not
1: reading.
0: I need
1: a goatee, maybe. That would have given it away.
0: I'm not reading goat farm vibes
1: right.
0: here. So
1: it was a few years ago now.
0: It was a few years ago.
1: You can take the guy out of the goat farm, but, you know.
0: It's, do you know goat

0: water.
1: Yeah.
0: So it was literally this tin contraption, and you ran cold water in the top, you lit a fire in the bottom, and it came out, you know, moderately warm once it had run through the piping. So all these things go round in circles, though. That was just the kind of hard scrabble life that we had at the time. But now those things are kind of fashionable again in some ways.
1: I think of the YouTube account you could run now if you were living like that now. You could make some money out of that.
0: If we had the electricity and the Wi-Fi to do it.
1: That's a fair point.
0: Yeah.
1: All right, so you get a little older. Did you go, country life, not for me, I'm going to go to the big smoke?
0: Yeah, well, as I say, it was a hard life. And in the end, my family moved back into town. My mum was a teacher by training, so she went back to teaching in school. My dad had been a photographer, and he moved into TV news as a freelance news gatherer, and so we lived in town in the you know, large metropolis of Inverell, northern New South Wales, and so I did my high school years there in Inverell, and you know, the wonders of living in Australia, again, things to be grateful for. We have free universal healthcare, we have free universal education, and so found myself in a really great school in Inverell, the local state high school, did okay in school, and moved on from there.
1: Now, DJ turns up this morning and it suddenly sparks in my memory, I think this guy has radio experience. Can you tell with this voice? His voice is so radio. Oh, I got a little bit intimidated.
0: Yeah, good face for radio too, as they say, Chloe. That's why there's no cameras that I can see in the studio.
1: So you ended up working in radio, in commercial radio. Is that in Inverell?
0: Yeah, that's right. Yeah, so Radio 2NZ it was. Radio 2NZ.
1: Oh!
0: Up in northern New South Wales. It's been a while since I had to dust that off. But yeah, so that was a great experience too. And yeah, love the medium of radio, being able to connect with people. I mean, it's a weird medium, isn't it? Because you can't see the people that you're communicating to. So it's an act of faith in many ways to be broadcasting. But yeah, the challenge, and you and I were talking about this earlier off air, but the challenge of connecting with people that you know, you can't eyeball, but also from all walks of life, and looking to make that sort of sense of connection and relationship with people across the airwaves.
1: It's a real privilege.
0: I really love it.
1: Yeah. And so you've done radio, and then somehow you ended up pastoring New Vines for a season of 5 years.
0: Yeah.
1: And just wrap that up. But what was the in-between of those two points?
0: Oh, gosh, yeah. Okay, so, well, I spent 5 years on the road as a touring Christian musician.
1: Did you?
0: Yeah, so when I left
1: school. See, I'm learning things here. This is fascinating.
0: I mean, this was a long time ago in a galaxy far, far away now.
1: Yeah, right.
0: But I was with a couple of different bands. The one that I was with for the longest was called Corazon. And back in the day, we did school ministry, so we played in high schools around the country, churches, prisons, juvenile justice centres. We did concerts on the weekend, that kind of thing. And that was a really fascinating experience. It was, we were, I guess you'd say, an evangelistic group. But, you know, we quickly learnt that you had to really, again, put yourself in the shoes of the kids that you were in front of, and relate to them and their struggles. And a lot of those struggles are the same today as they were then. It's identity, it's figuring out who you are, it's figuring out, you know, what you believe and if your life matters and why and how it matters. And, of course, every life matters. But a lot of kids don't necessarily feel that. So we talked a lot about self-worth and discovering who you were, and the fact that there is a creator who made us all unique, special, loves each one of us individually, profoundly.
1: Mm.
0: So that was what I did for sort of 5 years after school, in amongst the radio too.
1: I can't believe I didn't guess that of course you were a touring musician.
0: And goat farm boy.
1: And goat farmer,
0: right, yep.
1: And on radio, and then you ended up a pastor. Look, we want to continue this conversation next. I am keen to hear a little bit more of the story, but mainly I want to hear what God's involvement has been in the whole thing, in how you've really grown in understanding him and knowing him.
0: Yeah.
1: Fascinating guy here. DJ Cons joins me in the studio. But to take us there, let's get into another song. This is Brandon Lake and Nick Jonas. It's called The Author.

0: this morning. Now, we've been hearing a little bit of DJ Konza's story. He's wrapped up his stint as the pastor of New Vine, headed into a new season in life. But I'm going back. I'm turning back the clock because it turns out this guy has such an interesting story.
1: Oh, it's funny, Chloe, because, you know, your own story doesn't always feel interesting to you, right? So I'm kind of like, oh, not that interesting, but... but in a way, everyone's story matters, doesn't it? Everyone has their own unique pathway that, you know, kind of God is leading them down in life. And, yeah, so it's I'm glad to be here.
0: So goat farming family, that's his origin story. I just imagine him, like, the bells chiming as he climbs the hills with...
1: I think you're thinking of Switzerland and the cows, like Heidi, or...
0: I think I might be. Yeah. Over to touring Muso. Turns out he met his wife, who he has been married to for...
1: 27 years.
0: Incredible. Yeah. While touring in that band,
1: yep.
0: There was a moment where it wasn't looking so good with the then girlfriend, though. Yes,
1: yes. I'm ashamed to say we did break up for a while we were on the road together. I mean, I think touring is pretty intense, and just the kind of intensity of all of that. But it had a happy ending. We got back together. I came grovelling back and told her that I couldn't live without her. And she was gracious enough to take me back. So here we are.
0: So God's been, I can see, because you're touring Christian band to high schools and all. God's been in the story from start to today.
1: Yeah.
0: What's that look like for you as far as taking up your own faith when you were younger and how you've grown in that over the years?
1: Yeah, well, as you say, you know, God was in the journey right from the beginning, from before, from the foundations of the world. But I only really became conscious of that in my late teens. So I was in high school, again, growing up in this small country town, Inverell, and quite a conservative sort of place. So lots of churchgoers back in the day, still in large many ways, but I had a lot of friends in my year at school who were churchgoers, Christians. I wasn't. Our family were not churchgoers at all. But I kind of always felt like I was missing out on something. Firstly, socially, they were getting together for youth group and church and doing all sorts of things. And they'd often invite me along and I'd find reasons not to go. You know, this church thing wasn't kind of my scene. But also there was something else about them too. There was a quality of their lives, you know, that sort of less tangible, but... was quite compelling in a way. They were just good people, and I found that pretty compelling. So eventually, I ran out of excuses, kept getting invited to, you know, things, and then a couple of my male mates, you know, obviously figured out the trick was to say, "Oh, there's lots of, you know, lovely
0: Boom,
1: young ladies."
0: Done.
1: So
0: he was there the next Friday.
1: That's exactly. And over time, I think being in that environment, going to church, to the sort of youth service on Sunday nights. And to start with, I was counting bricks in the wall just to kind of, because I was bored with it all. But over time, I think God just started breaking through my kind of defences. And I started looking around and I remember being struck by people in the congregation who I knew from the local community were, you know, they were intelligent people. And I was kind of confounded by that. Why do they believe all of this stuff? And then I started listening to go, well, what is it that they're actually believing in? And first of all, I was really taken by, I guess you'd say, the ethics that I was hearing in the gospel. And that was, you know, love your neighbor, but also love your enemy. And I'm like, gosh, where else do you hear that kind of preach? And same today, where do you hear that today? You hear a lot of other messages, but love your enemy. And so I was really attracted to that. And then I finally got to a point of realizing that you couldn't have all of that ethics, if you like, that kind of challenge about living for something meaningful and good and living in a good way without the God part, that all of that was just built on this God foundation. So you couldn't separate the two and have one without the other. And eventually I went forward at the end of a service and I remember praying. I said, God, I don't know if you're real or not, but if you are, then I want to live this way. I want to live that your way, if you're real. And then over 6 months, I really felt like God was just answering all my questions and I would say revealing himself to me, his reality to me. And 6 months later, I was all in. I got baptized and I realized it was all or nothing. There was no half measures in the Christian faith. So that was my life from then on, was to serve Jesus.
0: Yeah.
1: Yeah.
0: Has there ever been a time where you've had to grapple with your faith, or has it been pretty steady since that point?
1: I think since that point, I've never really doubted the fundamental reality of God, because God became a presence in my life that I've never been able to kind of doubt or deny.
0: Yeah.
1: We use the language of personal relationship with God, and for me, that was very real and tangible. I sensed God's presence, and in particularly in the tough times. So it was really in the hard times. Went through a really hard time in the breakup with Louise, my wife, and as I was leaving the band for health reasons. That was a pretty low point, but I just felt the presence and grace of God in a really rich, real, concrete, tangible way. And so it's pretty hard to deny or fundamentally doubt. But that doesn't mean I haven't had questions and wrestled with a lot of aspects of sort of Christian life and church. I mean, we're all human, so at a human level, we get things wrong a lot, even as followers of Jesus. And sometimes that does damage to people, and, there are things to wrestle with. But I've never doubted the reality of God since then.
0: Yeah. There's just, it's different when it is, as you say, relational rather than just head knowledge.
1: Head knowledge, that's right.
0: Yeah. If someone is like, I feel like I'm really struggling with just getting my head around it.
1: Yeah.
0: I want what he has, that sort of like deeper soul connection to God. What would your advice be to them today to do?
1: Yeah, I think there are key ways that you can position yourself to encounter God's presence and reality. And, he has given us the Bible, the scriptures, as a key tool of communicating to us. He's also given us the Spirit. So I think it's just opening yourself, through prayer, through sitting, and, stilling the kind of voices in your head as much as possible. It's pretty hard these days.
0: Oh, they're so loud sometimes.
1: I just listen. What's going on in my head sometimes? It's crazy. But just sort of sitting still and maybe reading a passage from the scriptures and reflecting on it a bit. But also just asking God, would you come and make yourself known to me, make yourself real to me? In fact, that's a prayer that I prayed sometime before I started going to church. I think when I was kind of losing my childhood, is there a God kind of thing? And I remember sort of saying, God, if you're real, then show me that you're real. And I don't know what I was expecting. I think I was kind of expecting someone to lean off a cloud or something, this kind of mythical. Yeah, exactly. Light from heaven coming to sign. I don't know. But anyway, but I think God really answered that prayer. It just took him several years. Mm. So it's not always instant. It's not always immediate. But if we're earnestly seeking after God, we know he's earnestly, coming after us. Wanting to lavish his love on us, love us into his kingdom, into following and knowing him and doing life with him. So even if it doesn't happen immediately, I think it's just continuing to be, just genuine and earnest in just reaching out and saying, God, would you make yourself known to me?
0: Yeah.
1: And I'll take these steps of just sometimes sitting in silence, reading the scripture. Prayer doesn't have to be fancy language. It's just a conversation. It's just from the heart, expressing your doubts, fears, hurts and hopes to God and letting him respond in his time. Yeah.
0: Yeah, absolutely. Sometimes it's hard to disconnect from all those racing thoughts and all of that mess in your head.
1: Oh, yeah.
0: But that assurance that God is there, is really there and is, and loves you is an incredible gift that he's given us, that assurance. Look, I'm enjoying this conversation. We've got to head to the news, but don't worry, we've got a lot more to talk about, including, I don't know if you heard about the Bathurst race where the guy ran out of fuel in the last lap. Well, I have some questions. I want to see if it's ever happened to DJ. I doubt it that he's ever had that happen to him where he's forgotten to put fuel in. But hey, we've got a lot to talk about. Stay tuned for the next half an hour, heading to the news now.
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4: In stories making news, Telstra shareholders will get their chance to question executives about a nationwide outage. The telco giant is holding its annual meeting in Sydney today, with the July incident expected to be high on the agenda. Council on the Ageing Australia say older Aussies could be forced to make tough choices between paying for private health insurance and covering everyday essentials if proposed aged care-based rebate changes go ahead. The government says those changes save around $3 billion to reinvest into the aged care system. The European Union has imposed sanctions on almost 1,600 Russian people and companies linked to Russia's arms industry, notably targeting those suspected of involvement in making parts for drones and missiles. In sport to the AFL, and Brisbane defender Kitty Coleman has reportedly told the Lions he wants to be traded to the Bombers. The 26-year-old has had an injury-riddled few years and missed out on all three of the Lions' premierships. That's the news and sport headlines. More details soon.
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3: Rima 99.7 weather.
0: We've got a cloudy day today. Very high chance of showers. A thunderstorm is likely, possibly severe with damaging winds, large hail and heavy rain. There is a bit of a warning about flash flooding in the lower Hunter during this afternoon and early evening. So just keep an eye on that one. Daytime temps expected to reach between 20 and 25 degrees. Checking out traffic across the region, and it is all looking still really nice and clear across the region. No issues to report.
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0: Yes, good to be with you. Chloe and DJ Cons in the room.
1: G'day, Chloe. Great to be with you this morning.
0: Yes.
1: I feel like I'm kind of an interloper here because, you know, I can't feel Aaron's shoes, but I'm glad to be in his chair at least for the morning.
0: Well, actually, let me clarify. You're in my chair.
1: I'm in your chair, yes. I am trying to be Aaron. You're driving.
0: It's hard, all these buttons, DJ.
1: Yeah. You're doing a fabulous job, I've got to say.
0: That's so nice.
1: A lot has changed since I was in radio.
0: A lot of buttons.
1: There's more buttons.
0: Yes.
1: Definitely more buttons.
0: Yes. You can hear the radio voice, can't you, guys?
1: Speaking of driving, though.
0: Yes.
1: What about the Bathurst 1000?
0: My goodness.
1: I
0: have needed somebody to talk this through with.
1: Yeah. I can be your therapist.
0: Thank you. Yeah. and it's all too relatable to me, what happened at Bathurst. We're going to talk about it next.

0: That's Watchmen, Brooke Ligertwood and Lauren Daigle. You're joining Chloe and DJ in the room. Now, Bathurst, are you a car racing man generally?
1: Not as big as some of my friends, but I did as a kid watch, back in the glory days of Peter Brock, Dick Johnson, and the great rivalry between Ford and Holden. We used to watch it pretty regularly. And that's why I think there was something really special on Sunday when the Dick Johnson racing team did end up victorious, albeit under these crazy circumstances.
0: It was a crazy race.
1: It was a crazy finish, that's for sure.
0: A lot of things happening. Now, as their car ran out of fuel with the finishing line within reach, Team 18 rued the cruel twist of fate. They'd been dreading it for at least 5 laps.
1: Oh, gosh.
0: They knew it was running out
1: for
0: 5 laps.
1: Yeah.
0: And they were like, there's no point
1: pitting.
0: Yep. They just had to get to the finish line.
1: Yeah,
0: and
1: it wasn't to be, was it?
0: It was 500 metres from the finish line.
1: Oh, gosh. Okay, Chloe. So that was Anton De Pasquale, right?
0: Yes.
1: And then the Dick Johnson team came through with Brody, Kazeki, and et cetera. But what about you? Have you ever been within 500 metres of the finish line and run out of fuel, or maybe 5 kilometres?
0: Yeah, it was a little more.
1: 500 kilometres.
0: Closer to 5 kilometres. The most recent time, I say the most recent time because it has happened multiple times, that it has happened to me, I was about 5Ks from home, if I'm completely honest. I push it. I push it right to the limit.
1: Yeah, my fuel.
0: So it'll,
1: there's a Seinfeld episode, isn't there, where they're like, we just got to get this bit further. We can get this bit further. We can go forever. And then, of course, they run out of fuel after the bit.
0: Yeah, you do get
1: so
0: this.
1: So it was like the Seinfeld kind of thing. I can push it all the way.
0: We can do it.
1: Yep.
0: Or like you get this sense that it is infinite. The fuel will last forever. Because my car has one of those how many kilometres you've got left.
1: Yeah, counter.
0: In the tank.
1: Yep.
0: And it can sit on zero, I have discovered, for quite a while. It's not accurate.
1: So
0: you can see the temptation. How long does, when I know the zero isn't real, that it can go further.
1: And you're almost, is it almost like a kind of a challenge to see how many kilometres can I do when it says zero?
0: Turns
1: out 5 kilometres less than you hoped.
0: Exactly right. Has it ever happened to you? Have you ever run out of fuel?
1: Look, I'm racking my brain. I don't know that I've run out of fuel, but I do remember a push bike incident or two where I used to ride a bike when I was at uni in the UK, and it was about 5 miles, so that's 8 kilometres, a long way. And more than once I come out of my late lecture and it was getting dark and it was cold, you know, in the UK, Nottingham, University of Nottingham. So it was cold and dark and the tyres flat.
0: Oh.
1: And at one stage the wheel was jammed. I don't know how that happened even, but so I literally had to carry the bike on my shoulder because I couldn't even wheel it home. So I'm carrying this bike 5 miles in the dark. But, yeah, I don't know that I've run out of fuel, but I certainly ran out of air in my tyres more than once.
0: Well, it's not normal to be a person who runs out of fuel. I would actually
1: with
0: like
1: with the gauges that we have these days.
0: There's no excuse. I do want to know, though, am I the only one? Because I don't think it happens very often, but there's a personality type and I am one of them, and usually I'm sitting across the table from another one of them because Aaron and I have swapped stories about running out of fuel.
1: Oh, okay.
0: I want to know, have you ever pushed it so hard that you actually stopped on the road and you totally ran out? Let me know. Shoot through a text 0435 777 997. Let's get into some music. This is the McCready Brothers with their song, Rise.

0: right.
1: We were chatting about the Bathurst race that was crazy over the last couple of days. Now, I love this. Rob's texted in. He said he was there and it was really exciting. His opinion, though, that the Dick Johnson team would have won anyway if they didn't stuff up their pit stop. So the right guy won in the end.
2: And it was beautiful watching that. I don't know if you saw the clip of Dick Johnson when his team won, you know, the emotion. But the thing that I loved was he's like, oh, I hope I've got a couple more of these in me before I fall off the perch. And I thought, there's a winner. Like, there's a guy who wants to win so badly.
1: Yeah.
2: I think he's in his 70s or 80s. He still just wants to win. But he was so emotional at the win of it all.
1: Good on him. Yeah. Good on him. I cannot imagine, though, how devastating it would have been for the people that ran out of fuel 500 metres from the line. Now, I do love that I have some fresh starters who are part of the Run Out of Fuel Club. Now, you, in all of your maturity, have never run out of fuel, DJ. Oh,
2: I think as we reflect on it, I think my family did a few times when we lived out on the big farm. I do remember, you know, my dad having to come along with a jerry can and top us up. But that wasn't me driving, at least.
1: No, not your fault. That's your family's fault.
2: That's my story anyway. I'm sticking to it.
1: However, we have some stories that have come in that have made me not feel so silly. Jeff says this. He was driving home from Sydney with a mate years ago. They stopped at the Twin Servos for food and petrol as I was almost on empty then and I completely forgot to get fuel.
2: Got the petrol.
1: Yeah, we made it all the way to Wall's End turnoff before we ran out completely. Fortunately, it wasn't too far to walk to the servo two very nice police officers stopped and helped me push my car off the road.
2: I wonder if there was that moment where the police pulled up where he's kind of like, what have I done wrong? Do you ever have that moment when police pull in behind you and you're like...
1: Whenever I see police, I feel immediately guilty. I'm a law-abiding citizen. I don't know why. It's silly. I am fascinated, though, that the car stopped, like, in the road. I guess if you're not thinking I might run out of fuel, you're not thinking I'll have to get
2: pull
1: off the road.
2: The yeah.
1: That would have been so scary.
2: Yeah. Well, just, the police came along. And...
1: yeah. Go, thank you, police. How about this one from Ali? Thank you, Ali, for making me again feel not quite like an outlier. She says, I'm an involuntary member of the Run Out of Fuel Club. Mm. Well, I don't think any of us are voluntary members. Once on the freeway coming home from uni, another coming home from work about 11 p.m. on a back road. And another, here we go. And another as I cruised into the petrol station and I had to push my Volkswagen Golf the last few metres up to the Bowser. Thankfully, I have not made this mistake for a number of years now.
2: Thankfully, it was a VW Golf, not a big SUV of some kind. Can you imagine trying to push that?
1: I wonder how far you'd be able to get it, hey? I must say, in my head, when I heard about the Bathurst guys running out of fuel, in my head I was like...
2: how quickly can the NRMA get there? Right, and top them up, get them across the line.
1: I was thinking, though, of the driver getting out and trying to push it across the line, like if it was only 5 metres. But then I saw the clip and I was like, oh, no, like, this is tight. Tight competition. No pushing was going to get him.
2: No pushing. No.
1: Close enough.
2: They were right on his heels.
1: So there you go. Ali, good to hear that you are a recovering Run Out of Fuel Club member. I'm hoping that I also will one day graduate to that point. Also, Mike and Sue said, look, Sue and I were coming back from Narrandera to Lawson. We were almost there. We got to Medlow Bath before we ran out of fuel. Thankfully, just up the road from the servo. I like this, though. He noted it was back in the 80s. So he has been out of the Run Out of Fuel Club for a long time.
2: That was before there were the fuel gauge countdown. There's a free pass, I think.
1: Has an excuse. Yeah. DJ, if I ask you now, this is a test.
2: Yeah.
1: How much fuel's in your car at the moment?
2: 652 kilometres worth, according to my fuel counter.
1: Are you joking?
2: Oh, I just looked at it as I pulled out. I didn't even know we were doing this, but...
1: For some reason,
2: I just saw it as I turned off.
1: What is... this guy's like Superman.
2: No.
1: He's able to...
2: Just a fluke.
1: Look, if you have any questions for DJ, I have no doubt he'll be able to answer anything. He's a font of wisdom this morning, even aware of how many kilometres he has left in his fuel tank.
2: Although maybe there's more. Like maybe there's another 5 or 10 kilometres once it goes to zero,
1: There could be up to another 80.
2: I won't know because I don't have that same kind of... challenge instinct to kind of push it.
1: Missing out. I know, it's called living on the edge,
2: yes, hey? Yes, life's an adventure. I should drive 653 kilometres and see how we go.
1: Imagine. Now, look, if you want to join the conversation, if you're part of that club, the Run Out of Fuel Club, let us know. Shoot through a text 0435 777 997.

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3: And you're joining DJ and Chloe, wrapping up the hour. Thank you so much for joining me, DJ.
4: Oh, it's been a pleasure. Thanks for having me.
3: Yes. All right. You can see he was a pastor for many years, and he's been like many goat farmer, a touring musician. What other things that are interesting that you told me about?
4: Oh, I worked in the same building upstairs at Compassion for nearly a decade.
3: Yeah. He worked on radio many years ago in a commercial station. Very appropriate for your name, DJ. DJ.
4: Oh, yeah, I guess so.
3: It was meant to be. What is one word of encouragement that you'd like to leave the people with today?
4: Yeah, just the word hope. I mean, you talk about hope here a lot at REMA, and it is one of the key things that the church has to offer these days. You know, there's a lot of dark clouds around the people, concerned people, whether it's economically, again, paying the bills, mortgage, rent, also AI, what's the impact of that going to be? But in Jesus, there is hope. He continues to offer us the hope of the gospel, that no matter what is going on around, what storm we find ourselves in, we can find hope in life and beyond.
3: Absolutely. You've been joining DJ Cons and Chloe this morning. Going to continue The Fresh Start after the news.
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7: In this bulletin, a warning from emergency doctors and stamp duty revenue on the decline. With more, I'm Tracy Weir. Emergency physicians warn Australia's health system is at breaking point due to a surging wave of older patients. Jack Fenwick has this report.
8: Emergency department presentations for patients aged 85 and over are projected to explode by 411% by 2050, according to the Australasian College of Emergency Medicine's State of Emergency Report. Frail patients left waiting over 24 hours in hospital corridors skyrocketed 250% to over 53,000 in the year 2023-24. While seniors accounted for one quarter of all ED visits, Australia falls 10,000 beds short each year of meeting aged care demand. Peak medical bodies urge immediate funding for hospital beds and aged care is needed to ease the crisis.
7: Jack Fenwick. Federal MP Allegra Spender has introduced a private members' bill that may be devastating for Christian schools. Australian Christian Lobby CEO Michelle Pearce says it could remove protections that allow faith-based schools to operate in line with their ethos. But she stressed to Vision Radio that hinges on Labor support.
9: What this bill would do would remove Section 38 of the Sex Discrimination Act, which is an exemption Christians have been holding on to, Christian schools, and they would be protected. But she's seeking to remove this. It's only a threat if Labor entertain supporting this bill. If Labor adopts this and this gets passed, it won't just be Christian schools, it will be all Christian institutions eventually.
7: The ACL says many non-Christian parents opt for Christian schooling to avoid ideological education. The deepening national property slump is threatening state budgets across the country. Economists are warning a prolonged downturn could wipe around $30 billion in stamp duty revenue over 4 years. Some states have already suffered a near 25% drop in monthly property tax collections amid falling housing transaction volumes. One Nation says public pressure has forced the Royal Commission into Anti-Semitism to hold extra hearings. The inquiry will examine security and intelligence issues in the lead-up to last year's Bondi Beach terror attack, which claimed 15 lives. One Nation leader Pauline Hanson has told News 24 she is not surprised the hearings have been extended.
10: They didn't put enough terms of reference there to actually really address the issues with this. Now, because the public perception, that's what I think it's about the public wanting more.
11: That's why
10: public pressure, correct, hearings. Public pressure. So now they're extending out to Asia and to the AFP.
7: The hearings will be held in private due to the sensitive nature of the evidence. The Ukrainian president says 6 energy sites in the country have been hit by Russia since Donald Trump announced an energy ceasefire had been locked in. Volodymyr Zelensky has indicated they are willing to strike a deal on the issue, but says Moscow must adhere to the conditions as well. He says these attacks are proof that Russia is unwilling to accept the idea. Turning to sport, in the cricket, Australia requires another 6 wickets to claim the first test against South Africa in Durban. As the Aussies close in on victory, they are sweating on the fitness of Steve Smith after he was struck in the head during his innings and did not return to the field. Roosters Premiership winner Victor Radley has expressed his desire to finish his rugby league career in the Super League, the 28-year-old confirming his interest in a move to England but suggesting it's not something he'll pursue for his next contract. And the final 4 teams standing in the Major League Baseball playoffs in action today, the LA Dodgers taking on the Milwaukee Brewers and the Cleveland Guardians face the Tampa Bay Rays. That's the latest Vision National News. I'm Tracy Weir.
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3: We've got a cloudy day today. Very high chance of showers. A possible thunderstorm later. It could be severe with damaging winds, large hail and heavy rain. And they are warning there could be flash flooding in the Lower Hunter. This is all afternoon and early evening. So be mindful of that. Temperatures expected to reach 20 to 25 degrees. But let's check out traffic. And it all looks like it's running nice and smoothly across the board in the Hunter this morning. Not bad, considering we're back in the school term, so enjoy that clear run you've got.
17: 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But the best thing they deliver is peace of mind. 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
3: 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You're joining Chloe on The Fresh Start. Got a lot on the way, including Survey Says, ready to play coming up for you next. I'll let you know when to give us a call if you want to put your hand up for that one. 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

Good to be with you this morning. I've got a double pass to Event Cinemas I want to give away. 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It's a simple game and you're in the running to win the movie tickets. Give me a call now if you want to play on 1-300-777-997. That's 1-300-777-997.

0: It's time to play Survey Says. Now, we surveyed a whole bunch of fresh starters. I think it was around 50 people chipped in their opinion, and they answered a number of questions. Each week, we ask a question, but need you to guess what the top answer was. The first on the line on 1-300-777-997 who correctly guesses the top answer walks away with a double pass to Event Cinemas. We want to welcome the incredible Julie online at the moment. Welcome, Julie, to the show.
1: Thank you.
0: We ask a question, but need you to guess what the top answer was. The first on the line on 1-300-777-997 who correctly guesses the top answer walks away with a double pass to Event Cinemas. We want to welcome the incredible

0: I don't often catch you on my way to work, but I did this morning.
1: Very good. And where are you off to on this fine morning?
0: To the university.
1: Yes. Very good. Very good. Go teach up a storm or learn up a storm. Okay. You should be very well educated and be able to answer this one, I think, Julie. Okay. Name something you can never say no to.
0: That's interesting. There's an ad campaign that says that. But I would say chocolate.
1: Chocolate is your answer. Okay, righto. I'm not going to tell you where that is on the board at the moment. I'm going to go to our next caller. I'm going to leave you hanging for a moment, Julie. Welcome to the show, Jeff.
2: Good morning.
1: Now, Jeff, Julie says chocolate, but what is something that you can never say no to? What would your answer be?
2: Free money.
1: Money. Yes. That's a fair one as well. Okay. Only one of you is right. And I would like to announce that the top answer of all of the responses was, in fact, chocolate. Well done, Julie. You have nailed it. I'll get you to hold the line and grab some details from you, Julie. But look, sorry, Jeff, not money this morning.
2: That's all good.
1: What do they say? Money is the root of all evil or something like that?
2: But money buys chocolate.
1: This is true. You could buy the chocolate with the money.
2: This is true.
1: And money is not the root of the answer of the question. Name something you can never say no to. So thank you for playing along, Jeff. Better luck next time.
2: Have a good day.
1: You too, bye. There you go, another round of Survey Says done and dusted. A double pass to Event Cinemas is on its way to Julie, but don't worry, we're going to play it all again next week, next Thursday. Let's get back into some music for now. This is Tyler David with Such a Time as This.

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1: I have a double degree.
2: Oh, really?
1: I sometimes forget that.
2: Just so awesome all the time.
1: I have honours too.
2: Really?
1: Yeah, they gave me that for free. That was a bonus.
2: I'm so glad you got all those major qualifications so you can come and sit in here and talk to me every morning.
1: Of which I'm using zero.
0: And with great Christian music all day. Speaking life.
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1: Just wanted to do a shout out. Apparently there's a crash at the Jesmond roundabout heading into Newcastle. Traffic is blacked up for ages and it looks like it's just happened. Thank you so much, Jeff, for letting us know about that. So you are going to want to avoid Jesmond roundabout if you're heading into Newcastle. Avoid that area. Also, it is a little further away, but thank you so much to Ali who let us know that there's been an accident at Wyong and traffic is banked back on the M1 southbound. So if you're heading to Sydney, stay in the far right lane to get through. It's all happening on the roads this morning. But I wanted to give a quick shout out. I don't know if you have any HSD students in your world, but it is the first day of the Year 12 exams today. I remember the exams almost like they were yesterday. I was one of those ones that took it very, very seriously. And I know that there might be some stressed students around the place. I mean, as an adult, all I can say is there's many, many ways to get where you're going. Do your best. That's what God calls us to be. But how many people are in careers that was not the first thing they did outside of school? So you just never know where the future is going to take you, and maybe take the pressure off yourself a little bit. And honestly, my heart goes out to the families of the HSC students. I know I'm going to be in that boat soon with a kid that's 16 and it's fast approaching, and I am dreading the stress a little. So, you know, we've prayed for the Year 12ers already, but know that your future is in God's hand, and that's for Year 12 students, but that's for all of us as well. Hey, let's get to some music before we head to the news. This is Mercy Me with their song, Shake.

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2: In stories making news, the Royal Commission into Anti-Semitism will hear further evidence about the events leading up to the Bondi Beach terror attack. The Commission wants to hear about the security at the event and intelligence about the two men involved in the incident. Emergency physicians warn the country's health system is not prepared for the growing number of older patients. An Australasian College of Emergency Medicine report forecasts a 411% increase in patients aged 85 and over by 2050. A call-out is being issued for Australians to donate blood as reserves plunge to their lowest level in a decade. Donations have fallen 60% since June, with a prolonged cold and flu season reducing critical supplies. Overseas, and six Ukrainian energy sites have been hit by Russia, hours after the US president announced an energy ceasefire between the two countries. To sport, and Alexander Zverev is guaranteed to finish the year as tennis world number one after Carlos Alcaraz suffered a shock straight set defeat in the round of 32 at the Shanghai Masters. That's the news and sport headlines. More details soon.
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8: We've got a cloudy day ahead of us today. Very high chance of showers. A thunderstorm is likely, possibly severe with damaging wind, large hail and heavy rain, which may lead to flash flooding in the Lower Hunter. This afternoon and early evening. Temperatures expected to reach 20 to 25 degrees. But we do just need to check the traffic across the region. And it's not going too great on our roads at the moment. So firstly, if you're headed towards Sydney on the M1, it is backed up. That is just outside Alison or outside Wyong. It is backed up. If you're headed towards Sydney on the Pacific Motorway, just bear in mind there is a bit of a delay there, an accident causing some traffic build-up. But the big news for Newcastle in particular is that Jesmond has had an accident. A crash has happened at the Newcastle Road at Newcastle Inner City Bypass. It is backing up thanks to Jeff, who's let us know. It's backed up all the way to Lake Road. So a crash at Jesmond roundabout heading into Newcastle. It's backed up all the way to Lake Road. So if you are intending to head through Jesmond along that Link Road there, just maybe check out alternative routes. A crash again has caused some significant delays through Jesmond and into the Wallsend area along Newcastle Road and also along the A15 there. So look, just be mindful. If those are your areas, take a different route.
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8: So good to be hanging out with you this morning. How's it all going for you so far? Now, I think this is day one for public schools. It's day two for a lot of other independent schools. But I am pretty sure every school is back today. I don't know if that's contributing to the tricky traffic conditions, but honestly, praying for those involved in the accidents that have been causing those backlogs there. Sometimes it's hard when you're sitting in bad traffic to have that compassion of somebody has had probably one of the worst days of their year and their car is, you know, or they might be injured. Sometimes it's hard to have that empathy and compassion. But hey, if you are sitting in traffic right now, maybe that's something that you can get your head around and access a little bit more empathy there. But hey, look, it's good to be hanging out with you, whether you're in backed up traffic or enjoying a nice cup of tea at home. We're going to take a little trip down memory lane next. One of my favourite conversation points that I've had with Aaron over the last little while. But to take us there, he's Megan Woods with Heaven Down Here.

0: season upon us now. I feel like I'm kind of out of the age group where everybody's getting married around me, and now it's rare to get invited to a wedding. I did get invited the other day, and I'm so excited. I got one coming up. But I know a lot of people choose spring, summer as their time to get married. Aaron and I had a little bit of a conversation about weddings, about the dynamics of weddings, and about how many people is ideal in your wedding party. Aaron and Chloe taking over celebrity gossip this morning.
1: Now, you may have heard of a big star called Billie Eilish. She's one of those singers that has just become huge around the world. I like some of her songs.
0: Look, she didn't get married, so that's not the news of the day. However, her very close, like, musical collaborator brother did.
1: Yeah, famously, he creates all her music for her, like she does the vocals and stuff. And famously, he used an Australian crosswalk signal in one of her big hits, which has gone viral. But anyway, he got married, Phineas. He got married. Now, that's, you know, we're not
0: that's that nice.
1: Big into it. It's cool. We're not that big into celebrity
0: congratulations.
1: News.
0: Congratulations.
1: Well done to him. That's good news. But what's kind of cool is that his sister, Billy, actually got to officiate the wedding.
0: That's so interesting. Like, I know in the US, you can jump online and get a you know, credential
1: to
0: do a ceremony. It's lovely.
1: Yeah.
0: That they obviously are so close and respect each other so much that he would want her to actually do the official part of the ceremony.
1: Yeah, there's something really lovely. I know when we were planning our wedding was we were really intentional that we wanted to find as many different ways to include people we loved in it.
0: Mm-hmm.
1: And from our perspective, it's like we want like everything from like Bible readings to who's praying to who's doing music to...
0: You wanted the ensemble to be huge.
1: Yeah.
0: Roles for everybody.
1: I mean, I had five groomsmen. And there were people like who I was also close with who I was like, it was almost like giving them jobs was almost like honorary groomsmen. Like, as in,
0: Not
1: you didn't make the cut, but like, you know, we can only have so many bridal
0: parties. I wanted to include you guys.
1: But so what is there something special about, I think, about being given a role to do that? But we kind of did a unique thing of, because my wife has grown up in the Anglican church, and we kind of combined our different backgrounds where we got married in a big, beautiful Anglican church at East Maitland, St. Peter's. And so we got her minister, he had to, like, officially getting married in a church like that. It's the priest who has to officially do it. But we also had our minister from our combined church come and do stuff. And we had people do prayers over us. And one of her, because she's a high school scripture teacher, one of her former scripture students actually came and did the Bible reading.
0: Oh, I love that.
1: Which is really, really awesome. I had like an old housemate do a different Bible reading. We loved it. We were like, it wasn't like, oh, we need to get his, like, you know, it wasn't about giving people
0: if
1: tasks.
0: If you didn't have a role, yeah. I mean, what were you even doing there?
1: It was beautiful though. We like, it was so special because, yeah, it wasn't one of those like, oh, we were asking favors of people. It was more like, no, we want to give you something special to include you as part of what we're doing, which is really cool. I love that idea.
0: Yeah.
1: I imagine you faced a bit of an interesting dilemma though.
0: Look, I had a very unusual arrangement for my wedding where dual roles, and to be honest, I went the other way. I wanted it to be
1: as little as possible.
0: Pretty much. This does sound like an awful person.
1: No, I get it. Some people are like, it's about, no, if you're used to always being around so many people, that's also like...
0: I had somebody play two very different roles. No,
1: she did it all herself. Do I take... Why, yes, I do.
0: And he knows me too well.
1: And now while they sign the registry, Chloe will also sing. I can actually see you doing that.
0: We laugh because there's a good kernel of truth there. Okay. No, so my thought was I don't want anyone to feel excluded. So if I make this such a small group of people,
1: most
0: people will just be like, we are all just, you know, we're going to the wedding. So my thought was have only one bridesmaid, literally only one, and then it ended up going to two because I was like, I can't not have this person as my bridesmaid.
1: Especially when you got like siblings versus friends. And they're just different. They're close but different.
0: I could have had lots. I did have friends. Okay. Anyway, I had somebody play dual roles.
1: Ooh.
0: So I walk down the aisle on my father's arm.
1: Oh, beautiful.
0: And then he ditched me because he needed to go stand across from me as he then officiated my wedding because my dad is a pastor.
1: Yeah.
0: So my dad did our wedding. So, again, the pool of people getting even smaller who were involved in the wedding party.
1: He's also a caterer. So, no.
0: And that was a conversation we had earlier this year. I'm still laughing at the differences between Aaron and I. We are all different, hey. Both wanted people to not feel excluded but went about it very different ways. But, hey, did you have someone play dual roles in your wedding, or maybe you asked somebody unusual to play a role in your wedding that you're like, yeah, it was really cool that I did that. I loved hearing that Liz had one of her scripture students read a Bible verse. That was really cool. Let me know. Shoot through a text 0435 777 997. Let's get to the music, though. This is Loop Cycle by The Grey Havens.

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12: Now, we talk a lot about how the Hunter is the best place to live. Coming up next, I've got a bit of a story of something that's been happening over the last week where people of the Hunter have put their money where their mouths are and has come together, banded together to save an important industry. We're going to talk about it next. To take us there, here's Natalie Lane. It's her song, The Long Way.

0: been a really lovely reminder of what can happen when a community gets behind something. Last week, the company, it's a very popular theatre co, was putting on Frozen at the Civic Theatre, and they were saying, we need an absolute miracle. They had not sold enough tickets. Fast forward, and on that Sunday afternoon, sold out theatre. Now, according to the Newcastle Herald, the producer at the very popular theatre company, Daniel Stoddart, had revealed that unless ticket sales turned around, the production was facing a loss of about $490,000. That's almost $500,000, guys. That's no small thing. He was concerned about losing his family home. Now, before you jump to the conclusion that it must be mismanagement or overspending or something like that, theatre costs a hang of a lot to put on, and their budgets and their expenditure was based on ticket sales of previous shows of the same calibre and the same type. So it was well-informed, the spending. It's just that people are not buying theatre tickets at the moment, it seems. And that's not only a local thing, that's a national thing with, you know, international shows cancelling in Australia as the industry is shaken up. Now, Daniel went online, the producer went online and said, you know what? I have to make an honest appeal. Unless we see a turnaround, unless we see 10,000 tickets sold, we are going to be in debt, and it is not going to be good for us. Now, before that post, they were selling about 20 or 30 tickets a day. Then the night that he put out that appeal, they sold 1,500 tickets in one night. They had a sold-out performance over the weekend, and look, an amazing turnaround. I actually went on and I bought tickets for me and one of my kids. It's her birthday. I'm like, all right, let's just go see a musical, support the locals. They've made the tickets cheaper so that it is more accessible to more people. But honestly, it's the creatives in the Hunter region that we're supporting. It's more than 100 artists, musicians, technicians, you know, theatre makers who have done an incredible job putting on a show that the reviews are fantastic. So while the pressure's not totally relieved now, it is looking so good. They have had such a huge turnaround. And by them being honest and transparent and saying, hey, we need help, of course the Hunter came together and is supporting them and getting behind creative arts in the Hunter. So I just thought, that's a cool story. Bang, 1,500 tickets sold in a night. Bang, sold out show, you know, and tickets are still available. Not that many actually left, but hey, go grab some. Support the theatre in the Hunter. That's Frozen at the Civic Theatre. And it's time for the news, but to take us there, let's get some music going. This is We Are Messengers with Faith, Hope and Love.
1: Still trying.

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2: In this bulletin, health workers expected to receive a pay rise and an urgent call out for blood donations. Good morning, I'm Naomi Millam. Hundreds of health, disability and community service workers will be getting a pay rise. Carolee Katsambanis has the details.
3: The $630 million pay rise will be funded by taxpayers. It's expected to be rolled out over the next 4 years. It comes just a few months after the second round of a multi-billion dollar pay rise for childcare workers. The investment in these sectors comes after the Fair Work Commission's findings that these traditionally female industries have been undervalued. But critics claim government spending is already fueling inflation, with many tipping another rate rise coming on Melbourne Cup Day next month.
2: The federal government says it's committed to its new tax regime for discretionary trusts. Legislation will be introduced tomorrow, which would impose 30% on the financial instrument. The opposition claims the measure will hurt many small business owners who use trusts. Nationals leader Matt Canavan is continuing to leave the door open to a lower house run at the next election as the coalition lags in polling. He's told News 24 he's willing to do whatever it takes to get rid of the Labor government.
4: I'd love to see all of my team run again because they have great reputations and that's always a fantastic platform for re-election. But if I'm called to do what I need to do, I'll do it.
2: The Queenslander currently leads the Nationals from the Senate. Jess Wilson has established herself as one of Australia's most popular politicians. The latest Resolve Political Monitor shows the Victorian opposition leader's personal likability has climbed 4 points to 23. Victorian Premier Ben Carroll's personal popularity has taken a 9-point dive to minus 11 ahead of next month's election. An urgent call-out is being issued for Australians to donate blood this week as reserves plunge to their lowest level in a decade. Donations have fallen 60% since June, with a prolonged cold and flu season reducing critical supplies. Lifeblood's Gemma Falconmere says giving blood saves lives.
5: To not only those in accidents and emergencies, but also cancer patients and new mums and lots of people undergoing surgery. Right now, we are seeing donor numbers that aren't keeping up with demand from our hospitals.
2: Christians from multiple denominations and traditions across Britain are coming together this week for collective prayer. Churches and prayer networks are hosting events to seek God's guidance for the nation, to strengthen unity among believers, and to pray for spiritual renewal. The initiative encourages Christians to make prayer a greater priority in their lives by interceding for their communities, families, and workplaces, as well as those in positions of influence. And a primary school in the Scottish city of Aberdeen has defended its decision to drop the word Christmas from its seasonal cards. It said it rebranded its Christmas cards as winter cards to reflect the school's multicultural and multi-faith community. Conservative MPs say it's part of a wider left-wing campaign to steadily erase traditional British culture from UK schools. To cricket, Matt Renshaw's dream red ball return has continued, scoring 82 and picking up his maiden international test wicket to help Australia to a commanding position in South Africa. The Proteas need 319 runs with 6 wickets on hand on day 5 after the Baggy Greens declared on 314. That's the latest Vision National News. I'm Naomi Miller.
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10: Good cloudy day today. Very high chance of showers. A thunderstorm is likely, possibly severe with damaging winds, large hail and heavy rain. Now, there is a bit of a warning about flash flooding in the Lower Hunter in the afternoon and early evening. So while it might be clear where you are now, expect a little bit of wetness happening later in the day. Temperatures reaching 20 to 25 degrees. Let's check out traffic. It looks like the incident in Jesmond, there was a car crash earlier. It looks like it is clearing up. Lots of traffic moving nice and clearly through that zone now. The backup, not as bad as it was, but still be mindful if you're headed through Jesmond, Newcastle Road to the inner city bypass, just to take a little bit of care there as they are still cleaning up there. The M1 is looking like it is running fairly smoothly now. There was a crash again earlier on the M1 if you were headed south, but it looks like it is nice and clear now. Across the rest of the region, we're looking at fairly smooth runs across the board. So enjoy that smoother run this morning. Of course, if you do find yourself in a traffic jam you want to warn others about, shoot through a text 0435 777 997. Let's get into our verse of the day. Okay, this one comes from Jeremiah chapter 17, verse 7. Sometimes it's hard to put our trust in God, but it does say, blessed are those who trust in the Lord and have made the Lord their hope and confidence. Not so much about us in the end, isn't it? It's about putting our hope and our trust in something bigger than ourselves, bigger than our partners, our spouses, bigger than our families. It's putting our trust and our hope and our confidence in the Lord. You can read more in the book of Jeremiah.
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10: Great to be hanging out with you at 10 past 9 on the 13th of October. Hope your morning is off to a good start. Now, this hour, we have a lot going on. Heading to family life today in a moment, but between 9:30 and 10, have you ever heard of Talk to Me Bro? I had, but just didn't know much about it. Well, I'm going to get Luke Connors, the man behind it, in studio between 9:30 and 10. We're going to talk about the incredible success it's had and what it's meant for the community. 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
14: I'm excited that we have Brooke McLaughlin with us back today, talking about praying for our teen boys. Man, I just feel like every day with her is so great because it's just a reminder who God is and what he has for our kids. And I need this. I feel like we're all going to learn from
15: this.
14: We
15: all need this. It's going to be a good day.
14: Just recently, a few weeks ago, we were listening to one of our sons. He's a pastor, mm-hmm. and he was preaching, and he said this. He goes, when I was in college, I do not know how, but every time I would do something wrong, my mom would call the next day. It's like she knew everything that I did. I have no idea. It's because I would pray that prayer. Mm-hmm. Lord, just, you know, bring out those things that are hiding. And I don't even know how. I think friends would be at a party that he was at with my, you know, maybe a daughter, my friend's daughter was mm-hmm. there or somebody. Somehow I would always find out. Yeah. And then I would call him just to say, hey, hon, how are you doing? And he's like, I am freaking out because I'm like, how does my mom know this stuff? And they know that since they've been little, mm-hmm. that has been our prayer. Like, not that we would find out things to harm them no. or to make them feel bad or guilty, right. but just to talk through life yeah. with them. It's amazing how God really hears is. And answers those prayers.
16: It is. And as they get older, one of the things that changes about a mom's relationship with her son is that you don't need to know everything.
14: Exactly.
16: I really don't need to know where
14: my... Or want to know.
16: I don't need to know where my children are 24/7. I don't. We do still have both of our boys on Life 360, but I've told him, like, when you start paying for your own cell phone bill, you can get off of it. But I don't look at it all the time. I really don't stress over it because I can't live that way and they don't need me to live that way.
14: And that's one of those things that might be different with a girl too.
16: Yes.
14: Because as a girl, there's a protective factor in
16: True.
14: There. So yes. That could be different.
16: Yeah.
15: We wrote in our parenting book about a moment when we found internet porn on a computer in our house. Looking at history and, you know, the first question Ian had was, is this you? Mm-hmm. And I'm like, no, it's not me, which means it's one of our boys.
16: Yeah.
15: So then it's like process of elimination. I'll never forget the conversation with the son that admitted to it. You know, I remember thinking, what will I do in that moment? Mm-hmm. You know, am I going to yell at him? Mm-hmm. Am I going to scold him? Am I going to? And I cried. Mm-hmm. And I said, you don't know the box you just opened. I do. Yeah. I've been there. You know, so we had this conversation. But one of the things I remember about that conversation down in the basement.
14: Yeah, I remember.
15: Was
14: we were both there.
15: Ann sitting there with me. It wasn't a dad-son conversation.
16: No.
15: It was mom and dad.
16: Yeah.
15: And so you were a part of that conversation. It became mm-hmm. a journey that, you know, we could walk with him. He's married now. And it was, you know, Lord, keep my son pure.
16: Mm-hmm.
15: What's the difference between pure and clean?
16: Mm-hmm.
15: You're praying for clean as well.
16: Yes. Keeping your heart pure has to be a sort of like proactive, you know, whatever things are good and true and noble and like what you're thinking about, what you're doing, what you're allowing into your heart.
15: Mm.
16: It's a kind of on the front side of it to be more proactive that way. In my mind, when I think about keep them clean, it's what do you do when you mess that up? Because we all sin and we are forgiven, but there's an ongoing need for us to get clean before the Lord. In a very real sense, we are both already clean and still need to be cleaned up,
15: yeah.
16: but with the Lord more and more. And so my prayer is that my boys, one, I pray that they'll be found out if they sin, if that's what they need, if that's what, you know, God sees as best. But also I pray that they will be convicted if they sin to go and make things right first with their Heavenly Father and then go make things right with whoever they sinned against or in that, you know, whatever capacity that is.
14: I think if you have sons, this is a book that you're going to want to get because it's a book of prayers. Like, let me give you some of these chapter titles. Lord, let him hear wisdom. Lord, place a guard over his mouth. Lord, help him stand. Lord, open his eyes. Lord, give him a heart after you. Lord, make the hidden things known. These are the things we as moms are on our heart.
16: Mm-hmm.
14: And when we take them before our Father who cares about them and loves them more than we do, there's a sense for me of peace because I can get as a mom super anxious
16: yes.
14: about all these things coming after our sons. And I feel like we're living in a culture that it has like a lid on these boys from becoming the men that God intended mm-hmm. them to be. And then we as moms and dads have this incredible power to pray on our face before mm-hmm. God. And he answers. That's the thing you're seeing, mm-hmm. Brooke.
16: Yes.
14: He answers.
16: He does. And it really, the way that I have framed it over the years, I had this really special moment with the Lord when my youngest was 5 and my oldest was 7. And we were homeschooling them at the time. And I had put both of the boys in their quiet time. And I went downstairs and it had been a particularly bad day. And I went downstairs to, I call it my green prayer chair. And I sat down before the Lord and I just came unglued. And I said, Lord, I can't do this anymore. I'm out. I'm tapping out. And I didn't mean that I was like tapping out on my boys. I just meant I don't have what it takes.
14: I'm at my wit's end.
16: I am at my wit's end. I love these kids so much, but I can't do this. Lord, I give up. And I have never heard the audible voice of God. But in that moment, he said, Brooke, don't give up. Your boys need someone to fight for them. And I have chosen that person to be you. It still gives me chills to say it was such a powerful turning point for me in my parenting. And that's the way I look at praying for my kids. There are a lot of reasons that parents and children might find themselves at odds with each other and feeling like they're fighting against each other. Prayer is the way that I can fight for my children.
15: Your chapter on wisdom.
16: Mm-hmm.
15: And I want to hear you tell the story about your son in college baseball
16: yeah.
15: because you know, I was a college athlete, and I don't know if I could make the decision he made.
16: Yeah. I've always told my boys that there are really only two kinds of men that the Bible describes, the foolish man and the wise man. The foolish man find themselves at odds with each other and feeling like they're fighting against each other. Prayer is the way that I can fight for my children.
15: Your chapter on wisdom, mm-hmm. and I want to hear you tell the story about your son in college baseball,
16: yeah.
15: because... Yeah, I was a college athlete, and I don't know if I could make the decision he made.
16: Yeah.

0: foolish man or the wise man? And I still say that to them today as they're making a decision. What kind of man do you want to be, the foolish man or the wise man? And so it's helped us to frame their decisions. And I, you know, I'm not going to sit here and tell you that they've never chosen foolishness. They have.
1: Yeah.
0: But in this particular account, this particular experience, my son had committed to go to a certain college to play baseball. It was his dream. The coach of that school had invited him somewhere around Christmas of his senior year of high school to go and play in a collegiate baseball league in another state. So he actually left us. He graduated and left us 4 days later. So it was a big deal for us to not only let him go, but like he was a whole nother state away.
1: Yeah.
0: Somewhere around the 4th of July, he came back home with some news that that particular coach, who was the one that had recruited him to play at the school, was not going to be at that school after all. And the coach had said to him, I think you can find a different place to play. I would recommend that you do that. And so we were going on his, like he had watched my son play for half of the summer at that point. We felt like, okay, maybe we should listen to him. And so we started kind of in panic mode going, okay, what do we do? We knew he could stay where he was. So it wasn't like we didn't have a place to go, but we started very quickly trying to figure out what was still available. And we went into this with a formula for where our kids would go to school. And this formula works if you have an athlete, you can remove the variable if you don't, and it's still works. But basically, it needed to be an academic fit, it needed to be an athletic fit, and it needed to be a financial fit. Academic in that you need to have an education where you can actually get a job. athletic, you know, there's, as you know, different levels of college sports. We needed to decide, were they a JUCO player? Were they a D3, D2? Where do you fit athletically as well? It needs to be a fit there or you'll never make it onto the field.
1: Right.
0: And then also, we got to be able to afford it. So we were being kind of picky. We had a connection to a program, a D2 program that was just kind of getting off, had new life in it, was kind of not a new program, but had a new coach and they were rebuilding and we had a strong connection there and some interest, but it was $80,000 a year.
2: Oh.
0: It was so late in the year that there was no athletic money left for the coaches to give. And he really wanted to go there. But when we sat down, because we had given him this from the get-go, this is the way it's going to be. When we sat down and said, I'm sorry, babe, but this one has to be off the table. He didn't even fight us on it. Now, he could have, and there have been other things that he has fought us on over the years. But in this particular one, he didn't fight us. And I think it was because we had laid it out from the beginning and he could see the wisdom. Like, I don't really want to saddle my parents with that kind of debt. Also, I don't want to start my life with that kind of debt. So that formula really helped us to find the right fit for him. And it has continued. He did end up going to a JUCO school for the first 2 years. But then when we started looking for where he was going to transfer, we use the same formula again. Mm. God's word gives us very practical wisdom. I say to a mom of boys, and the wisdom chapter, I will tell you, is my very favorite in the book. You might could tell that based on the way I talk about it, but go to the Proverbs, read them over and over, and the Psalms. Have your boys read them over and over again. The Bible tells us that wisdom is calling out from the rooftops. It can be seen. It can be heard. God is not hiding wisdom from our boys. But we also know that foolishness does the same thing. Mm. Foolishness is also wooing our boys in from the street corners and helping them to, you know, luring them in. We have to help them see the difference and pray that God will help them to want to choose wisdom.
1: Okay, let's talk about when things don't go the way we hope for our kids. That's never happened ever.
2: That's one of the hardest things when we pray a certain way. And we're really hoping that God will take it this way that we've been praying, and he doesn't.
0: Yeah.
2: And Brooke, you shared a story with us at lunch about how that happened to one of your sons.
0: It did. It did. You know, it's not only just that you pray for them to achieve their dreams, but then you're also watching them work hard to achieve their dreams. So it's not just this, you know, random thing. It's this collective family force that's moving forward in a certain direction. And then sometimes God just pumps the brakes in a way that you didn't really give him permission to do. And then you have to, you know, deal with that. Our oldest son had his dream come true to get an offer to play college baseball. And we were over the moon excited, as you might imagine. He was our first to go through this process with. I've often joked and said I could write a whole separate book on, you know, the college recruiting process.

0: us and all that, or having athletes for kids. But it was so wildly exciting for that to happen to him, because there was a season in his athletic career, his high school career, where we just weren't sure that it was going to be a reality. But he worked hard, and 1 week to the day that he had gotten the offer, he was playing in a showcase event that he didn't even need to really need to be at anymore, because he had the offer he wanted. And he was making a throw from shortstop to first base. And when he made a very forceful throw, the ligament in his elbow pulled bone from bone, and he broke his elbow. And I knew there was a problem. You know, as a mom, my kids never want me to come down on the field, right? Never. Like, that's just, they don't want that unless it's really bad.
1: It's embarrassing.
0: It's very embarrassing for them. And so there have been a few times when they've been laid out one way or the other that I've just had to, you know, step back. But when my husband stood up immediately and walked down on the field, I knew that something was wrong. Not only that, but I saw his head coach stand up and walk down on the field. So I knew in that moment that something was bad. And sure enough, his elbow was broken. And at the time, we didn't know the fullness of the extent of the injury. If his UCL ligament had been torn, he would have had to have had what's called Tommy John surgery, and he probably would not have gotten to play baseball his entire senior year. His whole senior year would have been wiped out. And in that moment, on that Sunday afternoon, we didn't know what was going on. We weren't even sure of the fullness of the extent of the injury. So 1 week to the day, we had been so excited, way up here and then way down there. And I am a wordy girl. I always have things to say. I can come up with words of encouragement on the fly. It's a gift that God has given me. But in that moment, neither my husband nor myself had anything to say. We did not know what to say to him. There were just no words. We were all broken in that moment, because we had no idea how this would impact the trajectory of his life. And he was just a sad, sad sack. We came home from going to the ER, and it was about the time our church at that time had an evening Sunday service, and we had not been there. And our pastor was a good friend of ours. He had heard that our son had had the accident, and he told us later, he said, "I got in the car and I started driving toward home, and my car wouldn't let me go home. I just had to turn and go to your house. There was nothing for me to do but turn and go to your house." And he showed up at our house, and he walked in the door, and here's my son in this makeshift cast, because, you know, we hadn't even gotten to the doctor to get any kind of real casting or anything, braces. And he's just got one whole side of his body in this big bulky thing. And our pastor puts his hands on his shoulders and looks him in the eyes. In that moment where we had no words, God sent our pastor, and he said, "This is not the time to allow yourself to walk away from the Lord. I know you're disappointed and devastated, and we don't know what's going to happen. This is the time for you to press into your relationship with the Lord." And he said, "If God redirects you, if he uses this to redirect you, then you needed to be redirected. And if he doesn't, then he'll make a way for you to move forward. But this is the time, unlike any other time in your life, for you to choose to trust him in this moment." And we were just blown away at the goodness of God to help give our son the words that he needed in this moment that was so unsure and so full of emotion for him. Now, he did not have a UCL tear. He worked really hard in rehab all leading up to baseball season, and he got to play, and he had a great season, and he did get to go and play college baseball, and we're really grateful for that. But in that moment, we didn't know, and it was one of those pivotal moments for him and for us as parents to just learn to trust that God's plan is best.
1: It's hard, especially when you have a child that it's been their dream for their whole lives. And then to see it possibly be done. And a lot of listeners have had that happen with their kids or themselves. Like, I was moving this way because it felt like, Lord, you were taking my kids this way. Mm-hmm. And then all of a sudden it just totally shifted.
0: Yep.
1: And man, you're right. That's a hard thing. We've had that. One of Dave's hardest things in his life.
2: Yeah, I was going to say, when it's your parents' dream.
0: Yeah.
2: As much as it is your son or daughter's dream, our son, you know, gets to the NFL, is on practice squad for 1 year with the Detroit Lions. You know, my team, I'm in the locker room with him. So it's really, I mean, what a dream come true.
1: And
2: your own son.
1: He's been praying since he was 8 to get a D1 scholarship and to possibly go to the next.
2: He's 5'9". Yeah. You know, it's not going to happen. He does full ride, Division I, everything paid for, which he still reminds us that, you know.
0: You didn't have to pay for that.
2: We didn't have to pay for college. Yes. But, I mean, the short version, I think I've shared this here before, but he kept tearing his hamstring. and the team would release him because they needed the roster spot. Mm-hmm. And I've been around the league 30 some years. I'm like, Cody, when you get released, you're not getting re-signed unless you're a number one draft pick. It's over. Mm-hmm. And they re-signed him. And he tears it again. And they re-signed him three times that first year in the offseason. He kept tearing it and doing the rehab, and it was his dream. And long story short, he goes back for his second year, and the general manager grabs me on the first day of training camp. Camp's just about to start and says, hey, I don't know if he's told you how well he's been doing, but we see him making the 53. He's probably going to be a starter. Mm. And I'm like, I don't even tell my son.
1: I'm just going to say, Dave is pumped out of his mind.
2: I drive home. I'm laying on the couch. I'm like, this is the dream we've prayed for our whole lives. This is amazing. And probably an hour or 2 hours after that conversation, they're in camp now. His wife, Jenna, texts all of us and said, he just tore it again. And I'd love to say I responded like your pastor did. I'm the pastor of my son. He's, you know, gone to our church his whole life. I literally take my phone and I whip it across the family room. And when there, it just bangs against the wall. And I just look at the ceiling. I'm like, seriously, God?
0: Yeah.
2: Really? I mean, come on. It was harder for me than it was him. He knew from early college years, I'm called to ministry, and God's redirected me as your pastor used those so wise words.
1: Why do you think it was so hard for you?
2: I just saw, you know, it was a dream, and I thought, you know, he's going to be in a locker room, he's going to have a platform, he's going to reach people, you know, all that, and he could, God's used him in a totally different way. And I think it's hard to say what Jesus said in the garden. Mm-hmm. Not my will be done, but yours. Yes. I think it's easy to preach those words. I've preached those words. In this moment, it's like, my will, God, is come on. Mm-hmm. You've sort of laid this out. There's miracle after miracle. He even got there as a short little 5'9 dude. And now you're going to rip it out of his hands in the last second. Because it was like, you tear it four times. You're not.
0: Yeah.
2: And we all knew this is not to be. You know, today, if he ran out and went as hard as he could at that level, he'd probably tear it again. It was just something there. And it was obviously God had a different, and God's using him in a powerful way. It's beautiful to see, but it was hard for Dad to let go.
1: And I think too, when we watch our kids work and it's their dream and you're fighting along with them because it's so important to them. I didn't even know it was that important to Dave till I'm like, honey, like, I need to pray for you more than Cody. But I think when our kids, we see that dream in them, we jump on that bandwagon with them.
0: Because there is nothing more exciting than watching your kid excel at what they love.
2: Yeah, it's like they're made to do it.
0: Oh, just watching them do what they were made to do. And yet, he was made to do more than one thing.
2: Yeah,
1: and to lay that down as an offering continually as a parent. And that prayer of Jesus, Lord, not my will for my child. I want your will to be done in their lives. Mm-hmm. And as a parent, sometimes that's hard because our kids walk through some real pain sometimes, just like Jesus did. And it's not easy. I can't imagine Father God watching Jesus walk through that.
2: Yeah, and at the end of the day, we all know this. They're not our kids. They're his kids. And he's got a better plan than we do. And it comes back to surrender. Say, okay, I'm going to trust your plan. It's better than mine. And it is.
0: And
2: it
0: nothing is wasted.
2: Nothing.
0: Nothing. You said there were all these miracles that got him to that point. And now, Lord, you're going to take it away. And when God would say, well, but I'm using all those things.
1: Right. Yeah.
0: That's all a part of what I'm using to get him where I want him to go. Those are things he needed for me to allow to ultimately get him to where he is now.
1: Brooke, what was your prayer that night the pastor came over when you guys didn't know the outcome? Yeah. What was your prayer that night?
0: Yeah, I tried. I'm gonna be honest and say I tried that, Lord, your will be done. But I think because our pastor, and this is a word for surrounding your kids with great biblical advisors as well.
1: And mentors.
0: And mentors. I think because he so quickly swooped in and redirected us and helped even my husband and I find the right mindset and those kind of things, I began to pray for more of that. And God was faithful. Actually, he showed up at school the next day and the head football coach, who my husband went to school with, pulled him aside and said, I know you're crushed right now, but God would not have given you this if it didn't have a purpose. And we're all here with you, and we're going to help you through this. I mean, he just continued.
1: Wow.
0: God continued to pull men that my son respected around him to give him that wisdom and the right perspective mm-hmm. on the potential shattering of a dream. And so I just began to keep praying that the Lord would give us more of that. And he was faithful cool. to do it.
2: And he does.
0: Yeah.
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0: Now, sometimes the hardest part of going through a tough time is not knowing how to start actually talking about it. We have from Talk To Me Bro. Have you heard that name? I have heard that name so many times. Luke Connors is in the room with us today, a part of the founding team of Talk To Me Bro. Welcome to the show, Luke.
1: Thank you so much for having me. Now, excited to be here.
0: Yeah, it's so good. What you guys do is such a, how do I say it so it doesn't sound weird, but it's like a gift to people in our region and even way beyond that now, because it's huge. You were part of it way, way, way, way, way back in the beginning. How long has it been around now?
1: So it started in 2018. My best mate, Jack, who's the other director, myself and Jack run the organisation. He lost his cousin in early that year in January to suicide. And it was the cousin, Big Matt's wife, Christy, that actually started the organisation in March 2018. And then later on that year, I lost a close mate that I'd deployed with overseas and was a mentor to me. Also, name was Matt. They were both 37 at the time, both families.
0: Yeah.
1: The stories were scarily similar. And it just dawned on me, for me personally at that point, and why they talked to me, bro, why that name was even created, is like, why didn't they just talk to me?
0: Yeah.
1: Why didn't we just have that? And my background, just briefly, just being military, was like, we didn't talk about things. You kept it all in. We made joke of going to the psych, you just tell them what you need to hear in our medicals and you keep going out the door.
0: Yep.
1: So it really highlighted, unfortunately, because of loss, the need for us to do something about
0: yeah.
1: it. And that's how it sort of life just sort of, in a way, just I felt like it pushed us into that.
0: Do you find, Luke, that you are a person that naturally opens up? Is that part of your personality? Or is this like a challenge to you? You were rocked and then you were like, oh, I know I need to work on that myself.
1: No, I think I always would open up to an extent of where you feel safe and comfortable with that person having a conversation and environments. But it really made me realise, even just at the funeral afterwards, for Matt's funeral, it was a massive moment for me of like watching, myself included, all of us military, fucking, how you doing? Good. How's the wife? Good. How's the kids? How's family? Just these one-word answers. And inside, I could see these, all of us broken and just holding it all together. And I was like, what do we actually want to talk about in that moment? But then in life in general, we wanted to talk about Matt. We wanted to ask why. We wanted to honour his life. We couldn't even at times speak his name because it was just so on our hearts. And then if you take that into just day-to-day living, it's like, how many times do we miss a conversation we probably should have dived a bit deeper on? Where could we shared a little bit more? Where could we created safety within our teams, our environments, our families, our homes, to just have a deeper conversation underneath, even when it can be, you know, triggering or, oh, do I need to step into this? Like, and it's a skill that I'm finding and we're teaching more and going more. It's like there's a lot of stuff now of like, yeah, I opened up and then someone wasn't there to support me. So we talk about like active listening, courageous conversations, holding someone else in their stuff, being safe, just listening and not having to fix it. Like, techniques of going deep, because there is more awareness now around mental health and stuff. There's things popping up, and then it's like there's deeper skill sets that as a whole community and society we need to learn. And that's what I think overall very passionate about, is making safe spaces for people, bringing people together, and then teaching and educating ourselves along the way with everyone. Like, we're doing it with our team, we're doing it with each other. I just came from a conversation with my team this morning that was very courageous, honouring that, but it was tough to sit in. Like, so, you know, like the vision of Talk To Me Bro's big is like Australia with zero suicides. There was a throwaway line in 2018 of like, we want to make suicide a thing of the past. And then we got like, okay, you know, you get a business model. What's our purpose? What's our mission? Okay, well, how do we actually make a dent in zero suicides in Australia? Even if we don't say that in our lifetime, like if we reduce it by half, we've made massive change, not just in suicide, in domestic violence, in alcohol abuse, in like so many different trauma responses and child, like, so we're just thinking bigger we need to collaborate. We need to have other organisations, not just talking to me about everyone's going to do it. Like, how do we have this all the time? So the vision's big, and it's just like, but then you've got to come back to the now. What are we doing now for our community? How are we making this all happen? It's a big one.
0: Yeah. So how many years old did that happen where that kind of just like rocked you? How old were you then?
1: I'm 34 now, so probably about 8 years, 26.
0: Yeah. So, I mean, you're fairly young. How do you go from, oh man, I can see we need to talk, to actually doing something about it? Was it getting together with people who were also having that same realization at the same time and kind of banding together?
1: Look, I think at the start we just went out there and we're just passionate. We just wanted to lose another friend. I think that was Jack and I's big background. Yeah. And Freddie was also another guy from Wollongong. So Jack's Wollongong, I'm Newcastle. So our major hubs are in those areas. And I think we just went out there and it was just like whoever would listen to us would get in. I think, you know, over the COVID period, I did something like 150 events. I was in sporting teams. I was in that. And I was like, a lot of time I remember having to turn up and like prove to the telecom, oh yeah, no, it's good what we're doing. Like, I'll look after them. I had to prove, it was like a job interview to even get in there. Now it's like, for us, it's just we're just getting flowing with people all the time.
0: Yeah, before you.
1: It does. So there's events now all the time. But at the start, but I think it also was proving to ourselves that we were, you know, I had to work through my own insecurities of like, who am I to be talking about this? Who am I to be like, what am I even doing? I was a soldier, like, we didn't do this. So I was like, I had to navigate my own journey and myself throughout the thing. And we talk, one of our things is like, we need to service the self, service to others. And I really come back to like, a lot of times, like, I actually need to go to the therapist. I need to go and get coaching. I need to get mentorship. I need to reach out to people and see what I'm missing within myself. I need to go to personal development events. So I really did that a lot. Like, I'd help in and then I'd help out, help out, and just keep doing that the whole time. Like, you don't have to be at the perfect place to start, but if you had the core. Like, I just left I went on special forces selection in 2018. I thought I was going to end up SASR. And it was just my second time going there, and the back end of that, I was almost at the back end of the second selection thing. I was almost like, I believe I would have been selected. But I just had like a God and intuitive moment of just like, this isn't you, you need to come home. And it like burned so deep. I was like, I need to leave. And then what happened, what I was described before, that year just happened. And I was like, and then it was just like, it was almost like obvious, like this call was like, you need to go in and talk to me, bro. And then I just followed, at times, intuitive God, just like gut feeling of just like, just move here, do that, do this event, go there. And there's been a hand on us and on our organization massively of what we're doing, because there's times I'm just like, that's not too bad. Like, we've just had luck or blessings.
0: Yeah,
1: you
0: know,
1: some people go luck or blessing.
0: Who you want to go?
1: Or a hand? We're on Rima. Yeah, but you know what I mean. Like, dancing between the world. But I put it down there. God has His hand on what we're doing, and we're just listening to the call and we're acting on it. Like,
0: so good.
1: Yeah,
0: it's so good. Okay, I'm talking to Luke from Talk to Me, Bro. We do need to head to some music now. But look, we're going to dig a little deeper into what an actual meeting at Talk to Me, Bro looks like, what they have been doing over the years, and a whole lot more. But look, we recognize that processing the trauma and distress and crisis is something that this could be triggering for you. If you need help, call Lifeline 13 11 14 or Beyond Blue on 1-300-22-46-30. But stick with us, continuing the chat with Luke next. Heading to music now. This is Watchmen by Brooke Ligertwood.

0: You're joining Chloe and Luke Connors on The Fresh Start today. Now, Luke is part of the founding team of Talk To Me Bro. I know it has come up on my socials a fair bit. Your brand recognition is off the charts, but it's been a long journey, hasn't it?
1: It's been a long journey. Yeah, I'll be just saying offline, like there's been a lot of events. I said it online, like we were doing events massively in the early stage just to get out there and having to pitch ourselves to people and get in there. And now it's like, yeah, it's humbling of how big it's grown. Like last year we did 700 events across the country, predominantly in New South Wales. A lot of those, like 700 free events. I think there was about 350 free events, like community events that we put on, probably about like 150 to ish expos, and where we're in places and doing talks and still free, like to support, and then probably about 200 events to corporate and where we get revenue from, which helps to run our free events to the community, as well as amazing funding and support by just the community. People just back us hard and give, and it's we've always had enough.
0: That's right. Yeah, provided enough. For. Yeah. Definitely, it's like God's heart in this is for people. So the goal of Talk To Me Bro is zero suicides in Australia.
1: Yep.
0: And so it's all about mental health. Clearly it started as a men's kind of movement, but it's changed a little bit over the last few years. Should you call it Talk To Me Sis now? I don't know.
1: We've actually got we've had some pilot shirts made to Talk To Me Sis, but then we've also had people say the brand recognition is so strong on Talk To Me Bro, don't change it. So we're keeping what it was and where the foundations of it were, but in like 2021, I think it was, when COVID was around, we brought in we have men's events and we brought in women's catch-ups. It was actually an online, Jack actually started as an online group for women to come and chat when they were stuck at home. And then we just sort of started, and then it was like we have ladies catch-ups, men's catch-ups, we have like combined ones, and we have retreats like that. We have like just women events, just men events, and then we bring it together and we actually believe like there's sacred spaces. All of those are sacred spaces. For men, with men is sacred. For women, with women is sacred. And then coming together is also special. So there's a method to the madness and the expansion over the years of the organisation. I'd definitely put it down to that decision of bringing it in. Like some people probably haven't hanged around or say it's a little bit different to what it was, and it is. Like we've had to shift and had to change. Yeah, but the volume of who we support now and our purpose... Our purpose wording is to start and support healing at critical mass. The mission is to reduce suicide to zero. The purpose is to start and support healing at critical mass. If we can just, and like you said, where the branding's everywhere, if we can just start someone, and this is in our talks to the corporate talks, just do something for you that fills up your cup. It might be a therapy. Well, I'll tell stories of our facilitators of going to get therapy or of doing at these events, sometimes like breath work and meditation, ice bars. Could be prayer, could be church, it could be, I went and did a 10-day Vipassana silent meditation retreat in Nepal. Could be going to a retreat, it could be this, it could be just going for a walk. Whatever your thing is, our idea is just to give lots of options and hopefully it starts something and sparks something in someone of like, hey, I can move a little bit. It might be within our organisation, but it might be anywhere. Just starting a little bit more awareness, I guess you call it too. Yeah. Like, hey, we've all gone through something. And we need to look for how do we hear. It's our, like at some point we've got to take responsibility for ourselves, even though it might have been unfair, wrongdoing, all that sort of stuff. At some point you can't change the past, but it's like, I can do something for me. It could be going to have that courageous conversation with a therapist.
0: Now, there'd be so many stories that you would have gathered over the years of your work, but is there one story of a person who you're like, I can see the influence of Talk To Me Bro, along with other factors, I'm sure, has really changed their course?
1: Look, there's people in our team now that have come, a lot of our team are people that came to us broken. And now, and they've just stayed within the, we have like a, you come in, then you can start becoming a crew member, we start volunteering, then a custodian, we take you on a retreat, if you're selected, if you're around for a bit, and train you up further, and you sort of then start running events, and then we have like leadership teams, and so pathways. But there's two people I can think of that came to us very broken, and now we're part of our leadership team. Mm. So they've gone through all those stages and now leading other people, and I can even think back 18 months ago what they were like. And there's even people that have been in the organisation, again, came to a shadow of ourselves, now they've left, and that's like, it's completely, we're not worried about where people, we just want to, if we're there at the time and people need us, perfect. Some people will stay, some people will go, it's all right on our own. But people now, they're, you know, married, businesses, family. We've had two people in our organisation meet and, you know, now they're married and having a kid together and stuff like that.
0: I was tempted to ask about that with the mixed events.
1: I thought,
0: don't do it, Chloe.
1: We try to make it very clear. It's not a dating pool or anything to come to. We didn't talk to you, right? But they we really drive it to our team to be very respectful of each other and stuff. But, you know, organically things happen and there's two people I can think about in Wollongong. Amazing humans, and it's pretty special to know that we've impacted their journey and their relationship, and now a kid together and married. Like, that's beautiful.
0: That's pretty cool.
1: So, just watching those success stories where people come to, and we get the messages all the time. Like, you know, what I learned today, I applied. I didn't realize, but I walked out the door, and I literally had to walk into an intervention. I saved someone's life, helped someone to choose to stay here. And vice versa, like, hey, what was said today, I was in a really dark place and I really went and got help from it. And it's just, at times it's just moments. And if we can support people in that, and, you know, when it feels for them like all the lights are going out, and be light and be hope, we can keep people here. And then one of our things is like ebbs and flows, like the waves of the ocean, peaks and troughs. It's like we can support them and hold them up when they're in the trough.
0: Yeah.
1: The peak will come.
0: It's just care. It's caring for people. Yeah. It's just loving other people.
1: It's just loving. It is the core of it.
0: Yeah. So good. So, look, I know you guys do stuff in Newcastle and across the Hunter. What's coming up in the calendar locally? Like, if somebody's like, I really struggle to open up and this is one of the things that I know I need to work on, what could they head to?
1: For our events?
0: Yeah.
1: So, we call them community catch-ups. So they're a free event in Newcastle we run every second week, men's at Dixon Park Beach and women's at Merriweather on a 6 a.m. on a Friday morning, every second Friday. We also have run clubs on the opposite Friday in Newcastle. We've got, like, for men, reps and real talks. There's a ladies' circle, talk to our souls. So really follow our social media. Once you click on it, you'll be into the system, the ads will come. But that's how we market to people, let people know. There's events, even check our events on our website. Mm. There's always something come along. It might be a deeper dive into breath work. It might be a community event, which is coming together, a bit of mindfulness. It's free. Those ones are free. So the flip on it is, if you're like, oh, this was great, would love to get, you know, talk to me around into a business or into a place, that helps us heaps. Corporate, send us an email, jump on our website, click on contact, fill out, there's forms in there to say, hey, I'd love if you guys to come out. We do talks, you know, like mining companies, banks, everywhere, all different sorts of blue collar, white collar. Yep. Honestly, we're in footy teams, we're in, like, you know, we're going to, like, you know, Greater Banks and those sort of places. Like, just we go everywhere.
0: Yep.
1: And it's just to really, even those conversations can be an opportunity for people to hear it that might not have also come to our events.
0: Mm.
1: So sometimes it's like, I love those, because sometimes we go in a room where it's like, they made me come to this. But it's like, there's an opportunity for us to impact someone that might not have come, which might be really struggling. So, that's what we do, and that's how you can find us. Website, social media, talk to me, bro.
0: I love the heart behind it all. It is, again, just caring for people, loving people. And so, Luke, thank you for all that you're doing.
1: Thank you, Chloe.
0: See, he's so nice, isn't he? Go to one of his talks or get him in for your business. That's Talk To Me, Bro. The two is literally the number two, Talk To Me, Bro. Check it out online. But thank you so much for coming in,
1: Luke. Thank you so much for having me. It's been an honour.

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2: In this bulletin, calls for our health system to prepare for an ageing population and in sport, rugby league. Good morning, I'm Naomi Millam. There are growing concerns the country's health system isn't prepared for the growing number of older patients. New data reveals more than 17 older Australians die every day while waiting for a home care package. Shadow Assistant Minister for Mental Health and Disability, Henry Pike, says there's no quick and easy fix.
3: We need to ensure that government releases more packages. We need to get to a point a bit like the NDIS, a bit like, you know, Centrelink and the age pension, where it's demand-driven system. That is what the Royal Commission recommended, and, you know, we're a long way behind from that.
2: Emergency department presentations for patients aged 85 and over are projected to explode by 411% by 2050. The New South Wales opposition leader says there's been a lack of confidence in the Bondi Royal Commission throughout the process. The inquiry will hold additional secret hearings examining security and intelligence issues in the lead-up to last year's Bondi Beach terror attack, which claimed 15 lives. One Nation has labelled the inquiry a failure for not calling hate preachers before a hearing. Kelly Sloan has told Channel 9 she's not criticising the commissioner but does want to see all possible issues addressed.
4: The report comes out, let's see what it says. Technically, radicalisation is in scope, as it should be, because this is clearly a driver of discontent. These radical hate preachers in the suburbs.
2: The new hearings will remain classified. Workplace deaths in Australia have climbed to their highest level in more than a decade. 222 people were killed at work in 2025. Vehicle collisions remained the leading cause of workplace deaths, followed by falls from heights. A new child-centred disaster resilience program is launching today at St Ita's Catholic Primary School in Brisbane's Dutton Park. Australian Red Cross Senior Manager of Recovery and Resilience, Brad Watson, says it's a hands-on program.
5: We do that by combining education, participation and wellbeing approaches to strengthen outcomes for children who may be susceptible or living in geographic areas of Australia that are prone to disasters.
2: Kids Ready, Community Ready teaches children how to prepare before, during and after disasters. A new law in California that requires employers to give their staff anti-hate speech training is raising red flags for churches and Christian nonprofits. That's because the training could conflict with their sincerely held biblical beliefs. Greg Burt from the Christian-run Californian Family Council told the Washington Watch program the law does not define hate speech.
6: What does it mean to vilify? What speech actually humiliates? Many times legislators accuse us of hating people. We are simply advocating for our view that sex is determined by biology and God created us both male and female. Well, to many people, that is humiliating and that incites a hatred. And so that's the problem with this legislation.
2: The law does not take effect until 2028. To NRL, Storm veteran Cameron Munster insists his ongoing contract negotiations won't have an impact on his World Cup campaign. Munster says his future isn't his top priority.
7: You can make it a distraction if you really want it to be. For myself, a bit of a goldfish mentality of I forget things pretty quickly. I'll probably forget November 1 that I'm off contract, to be fair.
2: The Kangaroos playmaker will hit the open market for the first time in his career during the latter stages of the tournament. That's the latest Vision National News. I'm Naomi Miller.
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0: Have you been feeling a bit worn down lately? Just trying to get through the day, wondering what might go wrong next? Hi, this is Ken Robinson and welcome to the week ahead. In today's episode, I want to talk about something that can happen when life's been difficult for a while. You get so used to managing problems, you almost stop expecting anything good to happen. You pray, but perhaps you're mainly asking God to help you cope. And I understand that, but maybe there's room to start asking Him for something more. For help you haven't thought of, for a way forward you can't quite see. You know, in Jeremiah chapter 29, verse 11, it reminds us that God has plans to give us hope and a future. So let's talk about that and what it might mean for your week. When you've been dealing with problems for a long time, you can get used to expecting another one. You wake up and before you've made the coffee, you're already thinking about what needs fixing. Oh, that's right, there's that bill that needs paying. And there's something happening at work. And oh, that's right, and there's that conversation you know you need to have, but you're not looking forward to it. And sometimes you just think, Lord, please help me get through another day. And you know, there's nothing wrong with praying that. I've prayed it myself. Sometimes getting through the day is about all you can manage. But I wonder if after a while you can get so used to struggling that you stop asking God for anything. You stop asking Him to make a way forward. You stop asking Him for any new opportunities. And you stop expecting that something might actually change. And perhaps you don't even realize you've started thinking that way. I mean, you just keep what you've always doing, what you've always done. Getting up, doing your best, you know, paying the bills you can, dealing with whatever comes along, and hoping that tomorrow won't be so difficult. But what if you started praying a little differently? What if instead of asking God to help you survive the week, you also asked Him to guide you towards something better? Maybe there's a job you need to apply for, but you've already decided, well, what's the point? Or there's someone you could contact about an opportunity, but you keep putting it off because, well, you don't want to be disappointed. I mean, maybe you've been worrying about money and you've been so busy thinking about what you haven't got, you haven't really asked God what you could do next. I think sometimes we decide how things are going to turn out before we've even tried. And I mean, there's no guarantee that everything will work out the way you'd like, no matter how hard you pray. I mean, you might apply for that job and you might not get it. You might make that phone call and hear nothing back. But you don't know that yet. And perhaps it's worth giving it a go. I mean, why don't you pray about it? Take it to the Lord. Just keep the prayer simple. Lord, if this is something I should go for, please help me, encourage me. And Lord, if it's not right, let me recognize that it's not for me. You know, when you pray, you don't need to be complicated and you don't need to pretend you're feeling confident when you're not. God knows when you're worried. He knows when you're tired, and He knows what you've been carrying around in your head. I love what it says in Philippians chapter 4, verses 6 and 7. It talks about bringing your request to God in prayer rather than being consumed by worry. I like that word, request, because it reminds me that you can actually ask Him for things. Not just tell Him how difficult everything is. I mean, you can ask Him for wisdom. You can ask Him for provision. You can ask Him to help you find the type of work that is meant for you. And then you can look at what you might be able to do today. Maybe you need to update your resume. Maybe you need to sit down and work through those bills. Or perhaps there's somebody you could speak to who might have some helpful advice. And you can ask God to help you at the same time. Now, I know that there are situations where you've done everything you can think of. You made the calls, you asked the questions, you prayed, and you're still waiting. And that's hard. I understand that. especially when you're watching other people move forward and you're standing still. I don't know why some things take so long, and I wouldn't want to tell you that God will sort everything out by Friday. But I do believe he hears you, and I believe that you can keep trusting him even when you haven't got an answer. Maybe that means praying tomorrow for the same thing. Maybe it means asking someone for some help. And maybe for now it means accepting that, there's nothing more that you can do, and leaving it with God for today, tonight, and tomorrow. Because let's face it, you need to sleep. You don't need to be lying awake at 2 o'clock in the morning trying to work this out. So perhaps before you go to bed tonight, let me suggest you take a few minutes. Think about the things you've been worrying about and ask yourself whether there's something you've given up on. Maybe there's a dream that now's the right time to take action. But there came a point in time where you had that dream, and no matter how hard you tried, it just didn't come about. Well, go to God and say, Lord, is now the right time? Talk to God about it. You might simply say, Lord, you know I've had this dream for years, and every time I've tried it hasn't worked. But I feel things are different. What should I do? And Lord, help me trust you with what I can't do. Help me trust you with my dreams and my hopes. Lord, tonight I just want to go to sleep. I don't want to be up late at night worrying about these things. Holy Spirit, guide me. Tell me what I need to do. Show me the doors I need to walk through and the doors I need to close. And then once you've prayed that, just leave it with God and the Holy Spirit. I mean, you may still have the same problems tomorrow morning, but perhaps overnight the Lord will give you some insight so that you can approach them a little differently. And perhaps you'll notice an opportunity you hadn't considered. So as you go about your day, don't stop talking to God. Ask him for what you need. Pay attention to what you can do. And don't decide too quickly that nothing good can happen. You know, you're not the same person that you were a year ago, 3 months ago, a month ago, or last week. If you're regularly in connection with the Holy Spirit, if you're regularly praying, you'd be surprised at the changes God's making in you. But you won't know what to do next if you don't sit down and pray and simply hand it all over and say, Lord, what do you think? Well, that's it for today's episode of The Week Ahead. My name's Ken Robinson. Thanks for listening. Until tomorrow's episode, you take care and bye for now.
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0: Well, that's it for today's episode of The Week Ahead. My name's Ken Robinson. Thanks for listening. Until tomorrow's episode, you take care and bye for now.
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1: I have a double degree.
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1: Yeah, they gave me that for free. 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
8: We are talking about something today that often touches everybody, whether you are on the sporting field, in your career, at school, in ministry, or even just with our families. We're often constantly measuring ourselves against some kind of scoreboard, whether that be success, achievement, recognition, or performance. We're often told that our worth comes from what we do, what we've achieved, and how well we are performing. So today on the show, we are asking a very simple but important question. What really defines a successful life? And joining me is someone who has spent much of his life in environments where performance matters. Cade Klemke is a former AFL player who was drafted to the Essendon Football Club back in around 2008 and has gone on to become a respected coach, both with the Queanbeyan Tigers and the Canberra Demons. And today he is also a pastor and the field director of FCA 360 Sports Australia. So Cade is helping athletes, coaches, and young people develop not just physically and mentally, but spiritually as well. Through elite sport, coaching, leadership, and faith, Cade has spent years now helping people discover that their value isn't founded in wins and losses or achievements, but in something far deeper. Cade, welcome to the Faith Lens.
5: Thanks for having me, Michelle.
8: Now, before we dive in, you have spent a lot of years around scoreboards and statistics and results. I'm really curious to know, what is one achievement in your life that wouldn't necessarily appear on a scoreboard?
5: Oh, that's a good question to start with. Yeah, look, when you're involved with sport, it's easy to measure things from the scoreboard and the wins and the losses. But sport, what it's taught me so much is how the opportunity to impact people's lives and the opportunity to walk with guys. You get to see people 3 to 4 times a week. You get to celebrate. You have the highs and wins of sport and the losses. But yeah, what relationships you get to build from that, and then get to step into people's lives and help them off the football field, so, or sporting field. And yeah, that's something you're not always going to see. But looking back on my life of coaching and playing, the amount of lives that I've been able to encourage and speak life into has been awesome.
8: That's really awesome to hear. It's a great perspective. You know, sport, I think, even though I'm not well-versed in a lot of the areas of sport where you're an expert in, I feel like sport can mirror life. And often we know it's about winning, losing, performance. What do you think that it has taught you about life beyond the game?
5: Yeah, you're right. Like, sport does kind of reflect our society. We are a very performance-based society. And so whether in your workplace, you know, it's always about, we've got these measuring goals and targets that we're trying to reach. Sport is probably, is performance as well, but it's probably on steroids to the next level. And so we can learn a lot from sport and applying that to life. For me, you know, sport has really taught me that winning and losing are temporary, but who you become through the process lasts much longer. Again, I've experienced the highs of sport, being drafted, coaching successful teams, but I've also experienced disappointment, injuries. Right now I have an injury. I fully tore my Achilles, not being picked, getting delisted from Essendon. And yeah, you learn pretty quickly that if your identity is built around performance, you have a performance-based identity. I think the highs are really high and the lows are really low. But I think for me, faith helps me understand that my performance is something I do, but isn't who I am. And so, you know, I can give everything I've got to sport, but whether I win or lose doesn't change my value. And that's probably something I've really learned in my journey of playing sport, and something, you know, I didn't have at the start, but I think God's taught me over that journey.
8: Yeah, it's a great attitude to have as well. And I think, you know, we see it again and again. We see Aussie athletes hit their peak, and then when it's all over, there's this sense of, I don't actually know who I am now. Why do you think that so many people end up tying the full sense of worth, I guess, to success and achievement?
5: I think there's two ways. You know, you could achieve something and, you know, then there's something else to achieve. And so there's always this never-ending things that we need to go to the next level, to the next level, or to the opposite end where you don't achieve and you have injuries. And I think we can really in sport become addicted to affirmation. You perform well and people tell you how good you are. Then you don't perform well and suddenly you question yourself. The Christian message is actually very different. Your worth isn't something you have to earn. It's something you received. And so I had to learn on my journey that my identity isn't I'm Cade the footballer or I'm Cade who achieved this. It's that I'm a person loved by God. And I think that gives you a foundation that performance can't give you. And so, yeah, we talk a lot about changing that performance-based identity to purpose-based identity, knowing why you're created, what your purpose is, and only the creator knows your purpose. And once you get that foundation, I actually think it will help our performance.
8: Yeah, absolutely. I can think of a few Christian athletes out there like Nikola Olaslagis, who is a beautiful example of exactly what you've just said.

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1: taking a closer look
0: at where faith meets everyday life.
2: How do you think that somebody heading into elite sport or even just sport at any level can avoid, you know, letting their achievements, their failures, define who they are? And even beyond that, you know, in our careers, in our life, even as parents, we can also fall into this trap. How can we avoid it?
3: I think really understanding purpose for your life. And for me growing up, I thought my purpose was to become a famous footballer. That didn't happen. And so it took me a while to really understand my identity. And I realized sport is not something of who I am. It's something I do. And God gives us these platforms in our workplace, in our sporting environments. It's a platform and really our purpose. I mean, you look at Abraham and Genesis 12, blessed to be a blessing. We really use our platforms like sport and our workplaces, a place to be a blessing to others and to share the good news of God and know that you're already loved. You don't need to seek affirmation in those things. And that's our purpose. If we really understand God's heart and mission, yeah, we really understand what our purpose is on this earth. But it gives us these gifts and these platforms to share that purpose. And so, yeah, I think, yeah, really coming back to a purpose. And it's really not the question of who am I? It's the question of whose am I? That I am a child of God and my identity comes from Him, not from people, not from achievements, not from losses. And then when we understand that, yeah, we can chase excellence without needing excellence to tell me how valuable I am.
2: Yeah, I think those achievements, as you've stated, they come, they go, the failures can happen, but none of them should have that final say. And I love what you pointed out there. Whose am I? And also that shift in perspective too, to actually be a blessing. It's less about me. It's more about others and how I can glorify God in those moments, which is so good to be reminded of. Cade, in your own life, have there been moments where faith really helped you to navigate a disappointment or a setback?
3: Yeah, I mentioned it before when I got delisted from Essendon. I was kind of angry at God. I did 4 hamstrings in that year. I was at Essendon, so I didn't really feel like I got my opportunity. And yeah, I was wrestling with my identity, my purpose, because I thought, you know, God put this dream in my heart to become a professional footballer. And it took years over wrestling with that. I remember spending 3 days in bed, just couldn't get out of bed because I was seeing everything I dreamed of falling apart. And then it wasn't until I really sat down with a mentor and this guy just really invested in me and just really started to show me that the world doesn't center around me, it centers around God. For so long, I think I had God part of my plan, not the center of my plan. And it was until those disappointments happened that I realized that was the case. And so, yeah, I just spent that year really going, Jesus, I'll give my life to you. I'll lay down my life. I'll give up football for you, which is not an easy thing for me to do. And I think in that moment, I really felt the Holy Spirit talk to me and say, but I've called you to sport. I want to use your gifts for sport. And I really felt like that's when I started to really change my perspective. I realized it wasn't about how far I can get in my career, how high I can get. It's actually about helping others and glorifying God, as you said before. And really, that's when I started to seek God's joy for my life and purpose. Whereas before, I think it was like that yo-yo where I was feeling the highs of achievement and, you know, winning a premiership. And then I felt the lows when things didn't go well. And when I started to get my identity in Christ and really know my purpose, the wins and the losses didn't affect me anymore. I started to realize it's about people and I started to understand why God put me in this position and placed me on that platform of sport.
2: Yeah, I think a lot of people can relate to what you've said, whether it is in their work, in their career, in their relationships, or on the field. It's really hard sometimes as a Christian to sit in those limbo spaces where you feel a calling, you feel God leading you down a path, but for whatever reason, He closes the door and He shifts. But how wonderful that you had a mentor there who could, you know, walk alongside you in that space. And I know that that's also been something that God has continued to instill in your heart with your work with 360 Sports. Well, let's take a quick break, but stay with us. We're chatting with Cade Klemke, former AFL player and coach, pastor. He works for FCA 360 Sports Australia. And we are talking about what really defines a successful life.

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2: Welcome back to The Faith Lens. I'm Rochelle Wenham, and today I'm speaking with pastor and former AFL player and coach Cade Klemke about what really defines a successful life and why identity matters more than our achievements. Now, Cade, in the past, you've often talked about developing the whole person, you know, body, mind, heart, spirit. What does that look like in everyday life, and how would you share that perspective with people that you mentor?
3: Yeah, look, all three areas are as important as each other. And, you know, in the coaching world, we would say that majority of coaches only focus in this area. It's the X's and O's of coaching, strength and conditioning, the game plans. In the work world, it's kind of a similar thing where you're looking at spreadsheets and these are the tactics of how we're going to make this a successful business. And so we talk about that's important in any environment if you want to be successful. But even just looking after our bodies, ourselves, you know, if we want to do ministry well, but we don't have the fitness, we don't sleep well, we don't eat well, that could be a ceiling towards how far God wants us to do the work if we get too tired too quickly. So we really need to look after our body, making sure that it's healthy. And then we talk about the minds, which can be motivation, confidence, really what we're thinking about. And the way we think often eventually influences how we behave. We need to have healthy minds. We need to have healthy thoughts. So we need to train and equip people. But then the heart is the other thing, or our spirit is really talking about our purpose, our identity, our character, our self-worth, where often where our thoughts come from. And I think it comes from our relationship with God. So having a great relationship with God is so important. Are we spending time with God, listening to God, spending time in the Word? Because the more we do that, the more our identity is going to be affirmed, more that our purpose, we're going to be on the right track through the Spirit, love, joy, peace. And so, yeah, we talk about trying to help people through all three areas. And I think if one of those areas, you know, the body, if the body's not been looked after, it can affect the mind can affect the heart, the spirit, and vice versa. So, yeah, we want to have a holistic view when we're talking to people, especially in sport, but the mind and the heart is a challenge. And so, yeah, we're not going to be perfect in every area, but I think God wants us to develop all those areas. So one of them is not affecting the other.
2: Yeah. In your role with 360 Sports, is there an example or a moment where you've really seen those three components with that holistic approach come together for someone and just really make a big difference into their performance, who they are, and just even how they felt about themselves?
3: Well, I've definitely seen teams. We do a coaching course for this. We call it the 360 Coach, which is a faith-based one, and the 3D Coach. And there's a team actually that I did this course with, and the coaches were very much having issues with undisciplined acts and the umpires giving them penalties, and it costs a lot of games. And so we're doing this course with them, and we're just kind of talking about the importance of, like, let's not just focus on the X's and O's, but also let's focus on why we play, our thought patterns when we're playing, the motivation while we play. And something that you notice in sport a lot is this us versus them, like a battlefield. And that's probably a lot of sport. Majority of sport think like this. We're going up against this opposition, and you hear things like that. We hate them, thinking that will motivate the team. And I kind of got to do one of these sessions, was talking about, well, the original definition for competition was competing with the opposition. And when you compete with, you can't compete if you don't have someone to play with. And sport should be that played from joy, not hate. I don't think there's many things that end up well if we do things out of hate. Yeah, I talked about the importance of joy. I talked about the mindset shift that we need to have, and the purpose of, you know, why we play sport. Since that session, the coach started to change his language. He stopped talking about the opposition, started talking about us and how we play sport, play with freedom and love and joy. They didn't have one penalty since that session we did with them. And they ended up winning the premiership this year. And he talked about the impact 3D had. The team started playing with more joy. So that's a good example, I guess, of that holistic view of an environment.
2: Yeah. It's less about them and us and more about we're here doing this together as a team. Whether we win or lose, we're going to play well and have fun together and keep that level of respect. And there's such a huge difference between Team A and Team B, just based on some of those parameters. And I think it's really worth us all remembering our own attitude in whatever we're putting our hands to be thinking about, is it all about me, us, and what I want? Or is it about other people as well and how we can, you know, communicate well, overcoming challenges with respect? Now, Cade, in a culture that is always pushing us to do more, be more, achieve more, how do we actually find contentment?
3: I think contentment comes when we stop constantly asking, what do I need to achieve to finally be enough? And so sport, I think, can be a great example of this. You think, if I make this team, I'll be happy. Then you make it and there's another team. Then you think, if I win this, I'll be satisfied. Then there's another season. There's nothing wrong with ambition, but I think ambition without contentment means you're always chasing something that is just over the horizon. And I think it was Theodore Roosevelt said that comparison is the thief of joy. And I think often what we're doing is we get this achievement or this award, or our teammate gets the award or the opposition, we're comparing ourselves. And so we're trying to get better. And then that's when our contentment goes, or our joy is taken, because we're starting to compare ourselves with others. Whereas we just need to know that our value is already secured in God. And yeah, we don't need to continually compare ourselves with others. I think once we know our values in God, we'll have that contentment.
2: Yeah. And I think that's a really powerful thing for us to point out today, because contentment, it's not something that we hear a lot about today, but it's something that so many people, I would say each person at their own level, is searching for. So that's such a great reminder. Now, heading back towards faith, what role do you think that faith can play in helping us to develop resilience, our character? And I know we've touched a fair bit on purpose too.
3: Yeah, I think faith gives us a reason to keep going. I think it's that scripture, suffering produces perseverance, perseverance produces hope. Hope is such a key. That's what it's come back to. Resilience is really holding on to this hope. I watched my kids' movie, Transformers 1, the kids' version, and the lady said to Optus Prime, I can do everything better than you. I can organize a team better than you. I can do this better than you. But something that you're better than anyone else is that you have hope and you have optimism. And that's why you need to lead.
2: Yeah, you've pointed out that faith acts as that anchor. It's there when circumstances change, when the good stuff comes, when we have the challenging moments, you know, questioning our purpose. And faith is that anchor that simply reminds us that there's something bigger at play than us or whatever it is we might be facing today. Now, speaking of challenges, Cade, paint us a picture today. What do you think are the biggest challenges facing young people heading into elite sport today when it comes to identity and self-worth? Young people, they're plastered with social media and lots of pressures, even more, I would say, than when I was going through high school. What do you think is the biggest challenge today?
3: Comparison. The biggest challenge we're facing today is comparison. As you said, social media is really the highlight reel of people's lives. It doesn't really show the low lights and the negatives of life. So I guess young people, when they're looking at social media, they're continually looking up going, well, why isn't my life like this? I've seen it, you know, people that I've walked with as a pastor and I've mentored, and you know the stuff that's going on in their background and their lives, you know, the challenges they're facing, yet that's not the stuff they're posting on social media. You know, the things they post on social media makes it look like their life is awesome. And look at what I'm doing. And what does this message tell others, young people that are coming up, that when their life is not going great or they're facing challenges, and then they see all these positive things on social media, they think their life is worthless or they're doing something wrong. We're actually, the majority of us are facing challenges and tough things. And yeah, I guess that comparison, trying to measure ourselves up, leads us to question who we are and how am I going? And yeah, I think, again, just comes back to that young person needs to know their worth doesn't increase when they succeed or decrease when they fail.
2: So is that the message you would give as encouragement today for a young person who is thinking, yeah, I really don't feel like I measure up?
3: Yeah, I think don't look at the highlight reel of someone. Let's be real with each other that we all have areas in our life where we've had lows and struggles and battles. And instead of going to social media and Google to find answers, like, let's start approaching mentors and people who can really just affirm in them that it's actually normal. Like, we didn't normalize stuff. I think that's the problem. We don't normalize that when you're going through a hard thing, that actually that's part of life. And we all face challenges. I think suffering is where our character is built and grown. And if you look through scripture of how many of the tough things that people go through, I feel like the Bible is more real than we are. If we read the Bible, really it's two things that are going on. It's God, and this is who he is, ever present, always there, and humanity. And humanity continually shows us how it fails and doesn't measure up. And that is actually the constant message that's going through. Yet God keeps showing his mercy, his love, his grace, yes, his judgment at times. We've got to understand that's us as humanity. We all are going to go through moments where we fail, we don't measure up. But in God's eyes, he still loves us. And so we need to keep coming back to God. Stop measuring yourself with others just because they look like they have great things going on in their life. Can I tell you? I don't know many people that haven't had challenges go on in their life. And as adults and as parents, we need to share our failures. We need to normalize the challenges that we've been through so that, yeah, kids can connect, you know, the bad thoughts that we sometimes think about. And I think the more we normalize that, I think the more we can connect with each other.
2: Yeah. It's a great reminder and a great place for us to wrap up our conversation today. But I think a lot of people really needed to hear that, Cade. We really needed to be reminded of our own vulnerabilities, that we are all going through challenges, but we have purpose and God has a much richer plan for us than we can probably fathom and imagine. So thank you so much for joining us today, sharing some of your wisdom and your experiences. Cade, if people want to connect with the work of 360 Sports, what's the best way for them to do that?
3: 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Just get in contact with us, reach out to us. Our contact details are on the website. We'd love to connect and jump on a video call. There's many, many ways we can help out. We'd love to meet you.
2: Fantastic. So make sure you check that out online. And we will, of course, have this interview up on the website shortly as well, if there are friends and family who want to hear what Cade has to say. But Cade, thank you again for your time today. I think it's been a really powerful reminder that while the world can measure success by performance, God measures it differently. And as we've said today, those achievements may come and go, but our worth is not determined by our wins and losses, those results, or even the recognition. So if you've been listening today, maybe it's an opportunity to ask yourself, what scoreboard have I been using to measure my life? And is it really the one that matters the most? I'm Rochelle Wenham. Thanks for joining me on The Faith Lens. I hope today's conversation has encouraged you and helped you to see God's presence in your everyday life. 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Until next time, keep looking at life through the lens of faith and hope, and discover where God is at work in your everyday.
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6: In this bulletin, care workers to receive a pay rise and HSC exams start today. With more, I'm Naomi Miller. The federal government will spend $630 million to provide pay increases to almost 500,000 care workers. The wage rise has been driven by the Fair Work Commission to ensure predominantly female workers are looked after. Employment Minister Amanda Rishworth says it's the right thing to do.
7: Areas like early education, areas like aged care. And we've seen the Fair Work Commission properly recognise in those sectors the undervalued work that was being performed. They have made decisions and our government has funded those pay increases.
6: The funding will be delivered over 4 years. A new report has found an increasing number of women are resigning from leadership positions due to a lack of flexible workplace arrangements. Christine Castley at the Workplace Gender Equality Agency says employers must improve gender retention.
8: So really this is about looking at not just what's happened in the recruitment, because workplaces have done well and women's participation in the workforce has increased over time, but also